0: The Belgian federal prosecutor's office says a ruling must be made within 15 days. An RCMP spokesman says while Mounties will continue to offer support to their international law enforcement partners, they do not comment on investigations being conducted by other countries. There are ways Ottawa could get involved after the union representing WestJet flight attendants issued a 72-hour strike notice. The federal government could invoke Section 107 of the Canada Labour Code to get workers back on the job, which happened last summer just hours after Air Canada flight attendants hit the picket lines. A labour critic says that collective bargaining works best when both parties are able to negotiate freely without government intervention. A new online poll from the Angus Reid Institute suggests that 1 in 6 2025 Liberal voters now say they would support the NDP.
1: The pollster found that half of those voters cited climate change as the issue that concerns them most. Angus Reid reports that 21% of respondents nationally said climate change is a top concern. That's an increase from 14% recorded just 4 months ago. Worry about climate change was particularly acute among those under the age of 45. The highest percentage of respondents citing climate change as a top issue at 30% was among respondents aged 18 to 24. The Canadian Research Insights Council says online surveys cannot be assigned a margin of error because they do not randomly sample the population. Naira Ahmed, The Canadian Press.
0: RCMP say the 2025 wildfire in northeastern Newfoundland that destroyed dozens of homes and left many people with nothing is considered suspicious. No arrests have been made, and the Major Crimes Unit has not confirmed whether arson was involved. A makeshift memorial continues to grow in a Calgary park, just blocks from where an 11-year-old boy's body was found yesterday. Parker was autistic and nonverbal and disappeared nearly 2 weeks ago, with hundreds of people, like Natasha Courtney, spending countless hours looking for him. She brought flowers to add to the memorial.
2: Well, we've been searching since Friday morning, the day after he went missing, so... We came back, we were actually here last night. I just felt like I needed to bring something out just to give him. It's just been really heartbreaking.
0: The memorial includes candles, flowers, and stuffed animals. Toronto music series Promise Cherry Beach is facing backlash after a dispute over Palestine. One of its co-founders was recorded arguing with an attendee over displaying a pro-Palestine message at the weekend event. In the video, Irving Shaw tells the person anyone who feels that they have a lock on what's right and wrong in the Middle East doesn't know what they're talking about. He issued a video apology on Instagram, calling his comments rude and inappropriate. This is the Canadian Press. In sports, North America's soccer body is joining European nations in boycotting the World Cup and all other FIFA competitions to protest FIFA President Gianni Infantino's plan to sell stakes in the World Cup to private equity investors. The International Ice Hockey Federation says Russia will not be allowed to participate in four tournaments next year after a review by the organization's council. The NHL has said it would follow the organization's lead when determining whether to permit Russian participation in the World Cup of Hockey in 2028. The Blue Bombers host the BC Lions in CFL action. The Lions will be minus injured quarterback Nathan Rourke. The Blue Jays have the day off before opening a three-game set with the St. Louis Cardinals tomorrow night at Rogers Centre. And the Vancouver Golden Knights will have a familiar face behind the bench this season. Kara Gardner-Morey is transitioning from general manager to head coach. From the Canadian Press, I'm Hannah Stolz.
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4: Partly cloudy skies tonight, down to 16 degrees. Sunshine tomorrow with a high of 26. 18 overnight tomorrow night. Clouds move in on Saturday, 60% chance of showers with a high of 26 degrees. Clouds on Sunday, 60% chance of showers, 25. Holiday Monday, sunshine and 26.
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10: 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And you can find this on my website, tesh.com. 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The results? 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Shoe polish. Cut grass. Sawdust. The smell of Scotch whiskey. The smell of gunpowder was considered manly. Pipe smoke, charcoal, leather, and bowling alley. The smell of a bowling alley. The smells that are considered manly. What do you think? You can email me. 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
10: And just ahead, a major new study is finding that remote workers are now more isolated, more anxious, and more depressed than people who work in person. I'll tell you why, and I'll share a solution for this coming up next.
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1: From the National Newsroom of the Canadian Press, I'm Don Mitchell. The federal government is set to invest more than $10 billion in infrastructure upgrades for the Port of Vancouver expansion at Roberts Bank. During a stop in the Lower Mainland today, Prime Minister Mark Carney said the project aims to diversify trade and boost container capacity.
2: One of the things, if you expand the port, you have everything's connected. So expanding the port requires increasing the capacity and the efficiency of our rail system. It also means working to enhance some of our exports of energy and others.
1: Carney added that the plan will involve local First Nations and aims to increase trade with Asian countries and move exports away from the United States. Ontario's Natural Resources Ministry updated the battle with 159 wildfires across the province and revealed 30 are still burning out of control. Minister Mike Harris said the situation has improved with more than 80 fires extinguished over the past 2 weeks. The Ontario government has faced calls for a public inquiry into its fire response from First Nations leaders who accuse Ontario of failing to offer timely support to communities that self-evacuated as wildfires closed in. At a press conference today, Chief Merle Loon of the Mishkigogamung Ojibwe First Nation says there's no reasoning to justify Ontario's lack of a timely response.
3: This is a systematic issue, and policy reform is the foundation we need to do better in the future.
1: Ontario's Harris says the province does do a deep dive into its response after each fire season, but would not say if the province's wildfire review would be made public. Manitoba Hydro said power was out for tens of thousands of customers today following a storm with heavy winds the night before. The public utility said as of this afternoon, it had restored power to about 10,000 of more than 30,000 customers that lost power. Most of the outages were in the Winnipeg area, but they were also extended westward and to the south. Environment Canada said Winnipeg's Richardson International Airport saw gusts up to 91 kilometers per hour. And in the Middle East, the U.S. and Iran traded missile barrages as hopes dim for a quick resolution to the five-month conflict. Jordan said today it intercepted Iranian missiles for a second consecutive day, while Kuwait said a strike in the northern part of the country killed one person. A new Associated Press NORC Center for Public Affairs research poll finds most Americans, about two-thirds, think the war with Iran isn't worth fighting. Senator Kirsten Gillibrand, who introduced a war powers resolution on the Iran war, says there's a reason it's deeply unpopular.
4: This war is creating enormous turmoil in the world markets for food because of the Strait of Hormuz. Fertilizer has to go through there, diesel, other fuel. And so people's costs keep rising. And New Yorkers just don't understand how this president can support a war that the American people aren't behind.
1: There were back and forth strikes in the last 24 hours, and it comes following a few days of respite. Fears of a wider war have grown with renewed fighting threatening to engulf even more countries. This is the Canadian Press. In sports, the CFL kicks off its week 9 schedule tonight in Winnipeg with the Blue Bombers hosting the BC Lions in a West Division matchup. Caden Salter will make his first professional start under center after coming in on relief last week. The International Ice Hockey Federation's council is standing firm on Russia, not allowing the nation to participate in its tournaments. After a review, the worldwide governing body decided the Russian team will not be a part of four tournaments next year. The IIHF cited ongoing safety, security, and sporting integrity concerns and said it will determine Russia's eligibility on a case-by-case basis. And North America's soccer body has joined other governing bodies, rejecting FIFA President Gianni Infantino's plan to sell stakes in the World Cup to private equity investors. CONCACAF's 41 members held an urgent meeting today after UEFA members agreed to boycott the World Cup and all other FIFA competitions to protest Infantino's plan. Canada Soccer said on social media it stands with CONCACAF and its members on today's collective decision. From the Canadian Press, I'm Don Mitchell.
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6: Partly cloudy skies tonight, down to 16 degrees. Sunshine tomorrow with a high of 26. 18 overnight tomorrow night. Clouds move in on Saturday, 60% chance of showers with a high of 26 degrees. Clouds on Sunday, 60% chance of showers, 25. Holiday Monday, sunshine and 26.
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12: It's Intelligence for Life on the radio. My name is John Tesh, and did you know that jumping in a pool can absolutely reduce your stress almost instantly? I know this feeling. Clinical psychologist Dr. Jenny Teitz says, when we submerge ourselves in cool water and hold our breath, whether it's a pool, lake, ocean, or even dunking in a kiddie pool, it activates what's known as our dive reflex. That slows your heart rate and redirects blood away from your extremities and toward your heart. That physiological change has been shown to decrease anxiety significantly. Submerging yourself in cool water also shifts more blood to your brain and creates a sense of clarity that can help calm overwhelming emotions. Yeah, jumping in a pool will reduce your stress almost instantly.
7: Intelligence for your life.
12: And coming up for you, gentlemen, if you have developed a dad bod, science says this could be a sign of something very positive. In a moment, I'll tell you how fatherhood can actually reshape your body and at the same time, reshape your brain.
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I woke last night to the sound of thunder. How far off, I sat and wondered. Started humming a song from 1962. And it's funny how the night moves.

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1: From the National Newsroom of the Canadian Press, I'm Don Mitchell. Air travelers planning to fly WestJet may have some fears tonight amid the possibility of disruptions due to a work stoppage. About 4,400 WestJet flight attendants are on the verge of a strike at Canada's second largest air carrier after their union issued a 72-hour strike notice. WestJet insists it will communicate with ticket holders in advance of changes or cancellations to their flights. Ontario is reporting 30 out-of-control wildfires among 159 that firefighters are dealing with. In an update earlier today, Natural Resources Minister Mike Harris said crews have been able to extinguish 80 in the past 2 weeks, but Emergency Preparedness Minister Jill Dunlop says thousands are still under evacuation orders.
2: As of July 30th, 14 communities have been evacuated, with 5 communities that have returned home and 1 community that is in the process of returning home. Approximately 2,014 people remain evacuated to host communities across the province.
1: Meanwhile, the union representing Ontario public sector workers is backing First Nations leaders' call for a public inquiry into the province's wildfire response. Speaking to reporters alongside First Nations leaders today, Ontario Public Service Employees Union President J.P. Hornick insisted the province has not set up crews dealing with the blazes for success.
3: We saw that in the press conference this morning where Minister Harris admitted that there are more fires than there are crews on the ground. If our members were working 24/7 without a break, they would not be equivalent to the number of fires that are raging through Ontario right now.
1: In BC, a resident of Boston Bar remains in the town despite an evacuation order due to nearby wildfires in that province. Attila Bonhagi says some local officials are villainizing those who choose to stay. He says officials are ignoring the expertise and willingness to pitch in to protect their communities some locals have.
4: Not every human is the same, and some people have training, some people have different capabilities, and some people are equipped to stay behind in certain emergencies, and some people are even willing to die to protect their own livelihoods, and I believe that's a choice that they should be allowed to make.
1: There are 30 separate evacuation orders due to about 130 wildfires burning around the province. About 50 of those fires are burning out of control. And Seattle's police chief has resigned at the request of the mayor. It comes as pressure mounted against police and the mayor following Sunday's deadly mass shooting at a food festival where 3 people died.
5: In the same week of the mass shooting in Seattle, now the city's police chief is out of a job. In a statement, now former chief Sean Barnes' attorney saying the mayor of Seattle requested Barnes' resignation and he resigned. Chief Barnes had been under fire since the shooting for the city's lack of basic information to come out to the public and media and his frequent travel out of the city, sometimes to see family in Chicago. When confronted about his frequent trips out of Seattle, including on Sunday when the shooting occurred, Barnes became hostile this week.
6: No. You need to know this.
5: Now an interim chief has been appointed. Alex Stone, ABC News.
1: This is the Canadian Press. In sports, CONCACAF has joined the fight against FIFA President Gianni Infantino and a plan to sell stakes in the World Cup to private equity investors. North America's soccer body held an urgent meeting following UEFA's decision to boycott the World Cup and all other FIFA competitions in protest of Infantino's idea. In the CFL, Caden Salter made his first professional start with the BC Lions tonight, who are in Winnipeg facing the Blue Bombers. The rookie quarterback out of the University of Colorado, where he played for Deion Sanders last season, is subbing for the injured Nathan Rourke. The Lions are 1-5 going into week 8, while the Blue Bombers sit 4-3. And Kara Gardner-Morey is leaving her general manager's post at the Vancouver Golden Eyes to step behind the team's bench.
7: Well, I'm sure it might have been a little surprising, or maybe not to some today, but I am just really excited.
1: The 47-year-old replaces Brian Adalski as head coach, fired after the Golden Eyes ranked 6th in the 8-team league in Vancouver's first season. This is the Canadian Press.
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9: Partly cloudy skies tonight, down to 16 degrees. Sunshine tomorrow with a high of 26. 18 overnight tomorrow night. Clouds move in on Saturday, 60% chance of showers with a high of 26 degrees. Clouds on Sunday, 60% chance of showers, 25. Holiday Monday, sunshine and 26.
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18: Welcome to Intelligence for Your Life. I am John Tesh, your grateful host, and grateful that we have another grandbaby on the way, me and Connie. So let's talk about babies. Did you know that the easiest way to make 9 new friends is to have a baby? It was a study by Wheaton College in Illinois. They found, the researchers did, that a woman's circle of friends shoots from 13 to 22 after having children. It's easier to bond with other women once you have a baby. That's the reason. In fact, 4 out of 10 said they felt comfortable sharing personal information with fellow moms. Men, on the other hand, tend to lose friends after becoming fathers because they have less free time. And the things that men typically do with their friends, like going to a bar, playing golf, playing pool, don't lend themselves to bringing a baby or a child along.
19: Intelligence for Your Life with John Tesh.
18: Alrighty, coming up, bookcations are now the latest travel trend we're going to tell you about, with tour companies, hotels, and resorts creating entire itineraries based on reading. I'll tell you about this next.
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1: From the National Newsroom of the Canadian Press, I'm Don Mitchell. The Canadian accused in an espionage case at NATO's Central Military Headquarters in Belgium is appealing a pretrial detention decision. The Belgian Federal Prosecutor's Office says a ruling must be made within 15 days. The Prosecutor's Office announced Saturday that the suspect was arrested on charges of espionage and participation in a criminal organization. Their identity is not being released, with the prosecutor explaining serious and irreversible harm could be done to their reputation if they are found innocent. Prime Minister Mark Carney is backing a proposal to expand a major port facility in Metro Vancouver. Carney outlined his support for the expansion of Port of Vancouver's Roberts Bank Terminal 2 while touring the Port of Vancouver in Delta, BC today. He says the existing capacity won't be enough to meet Ottawa's goals for growing and diversifying the economy over the next decade.
2: When you look at the capacity of Port of Vancouver, it's bigger than the capacity of the next five biggest ports in Canada combined. But within the next decade, it's not going to be enough.
1: Transport Minister Stephen McKinnon announced earlier this month that Ottawa was referring the plan to Canada's Major Projects Office for possible fast-tracking. Meanwhile, the federal Conservatives want more transparency out of the Liberals after Ottawa announced a run of big-ticket spending items this summer. A Desjardins analysis from earlier this month puts the tally of new spending commitments since the spring economic update at nearly $40 billion over the coming decade. Conservative finance critic Michael Chong says the lack of details from the government about these announcements shouldn't fly in Ottawa.
3: You know, the government of Canada is not a private investment bank. It's a government whose finances are to be public. You know, Mr. Carney needs to be a lot more transparent about the spending he's announced in recent months.
1: A spokesperson for Finance Minister François-Philippe Champagne says the government has been transparent, but the urgency of global economic disruption means the Liberals have had to make announcements outside of the typical budget schedule. Calgarians journeyed to a North End park to hug, cry, and honor the memory of 11-year-old Parker, who disappeared nearly 2 weeks ago and was found dead yesterday inside a pipe. The makeshift memorial for the boy has grown one flower, candle, and stuffed toy at a time on a footbridge in Laycock Park. Michaela Williamson brought a panda bear toy to the memorial and wrote a message to Parker.
4: I didn't write much because I didn't know what all to write, but I wrote rest in peace and that he will be missed. He will be missed forever.
5: Yeah.
4: Because this will hurt the city for years.
1: Hundreds of volunteers frantically searched for the boy, and it was one of them who found his missing shoe, which led to his discovery. And RCMP say the 2025 wildfire in northeastern Newfoundland that destroyed dozens of homes and left many people with nothing is considered suspicious. No arrests have been made, and the Major Crimes Unit has not confirmed whether arson was involved. This is the Canadian Press. In sports, Shohei Ohtani wasn't in the lineup for the Los Angeles Dodgers tonight because of lingering soreness in his left knee that is keeping him off the mound. Manager Dave Roberts says the two-way superstar wanted to play against the Seattle Mariners, but it was the team's decision to rest him. Ohtani told the training staff of renewed soreness after last night's 4-2 win. Meanwhile, the Toronto Blue Jays have the day off before opening a three-game set with the St. Louis Cardinals tomorrow at Rogers Centre. Early results in the majors today saw American League leading Tampa Bay top Texas 3-2 and Minnesota edge Kansas City 4-3. Courtney Williams, Olivia Miles, and Nafisa Collier scored 16 points apiece to help the WNBA leading Minnesota Lynx extend their winning streak to 9 with a 104-72 victory over the Toronto Tempo. And Olympic wrestler Armavir Deshi has been suspended for 2 years for an anti-doping rule violation. Sport Integrity Canada said Thursday the 30-year-old Surrey athlete had three confirmed whereabouts failures during a 12-month period. From the Canadian Press, I'm Don Mitchell.
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6: Partly cloudy skies tonight, down to 16 degrees. Sunshine tomorrow with a high of 26. 18 overnight tomorrow night. Clouds move in on Saturday, 60% chance of showers with a high of 26 degrees. Clouds on Sunday, 60% chance of showers, 25. Holiday Monday, sunshine and 26.
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12: Here we go with the Beat the Heat report. Here's how to beat it, even if you don't have AC. This comes from Wendell Porter, a senior lecturer at the University of Florida. First, put an ice pack on your wrists or neck. This really works. Blood vessels are close to the skin in those areas, your wrists and your neck, and the ice chills the blood as it pumps it around your body. 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And pull back on high-fat, high-protein foods when it's really hot. They heat up the body as you digest them.
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1: From the National Newsroom of the Canadian Press, I'm Don Mitchell. The Canadian accused in an espionage case at NATO's Central Military Headquarters in Belgium is appealing a pretrial detention decision. The Belgian Federal Prosecutor's Office says a ruling must be made within 15 days. The Prosecutor's Office announced Saturday that the suspect was arrested on charges of espionage and participation in a criminal organization. Their identity is not being released, with the prosecutor explaining serious and irreversible harm could be done to their reputation if they are found innocent. Prime Minister Mark Carney is backing a proposal to expand a major port facility in Metro Vancouver. Carney outlined his support for the expansion of Port of Vancouver's Roberts Bank Terminal 2 while touring the Port of Vancouver in Delta, BC today. He says the existing capacity won't be enough to meet Ottawa's goals for growing and diversifying the economy over the next decade.
2: When you look at the capacity of Port of Vancouver, it's bigger than the capacity of the next five biggest ports in Canada combined. But within the next decade, it's not going to be enough.
1: Transport Minister Stephen McKinnon announced earlier this month that Ottawa was referring the plan to Canada's Major Projects Office for possible fast-tracking. Meanwhile, the federal Conservatives want more transparency out of the Liberals after Ottawa announced a run of big-ticket spending items this summer. A Desjardins analysis from earlier this month puts the tally of new spending commitments since the spring economic update at nearly $40 billion over the coming decade. Conservative finance critic Michael Chong says the lack of details from the government about these announcements shouldn't fly in Ottawa.
3: You know, the government of Canada is not a private investment bank. It's a government whose finances are to be public. You know, Mr. Carney needs to be a lot more transparent about the spending he's announced in recent months.
1: A spokesperson for Finance Minister François-Philippe Champagne says the government has been transparent, but the urgency of global economic disruption means the Liberals have had to make announcements outside of the typical budget schedule. Calgarians journeyed to a North End park to hug, cry, and honor the memory of 11-year-old Parker, who disappeared nearly 2 weeks ago and was found dead yesterday inside a pipe. The makeshift memorial for the boy has grown one flower, candle, and stuffed toy at a time on a footbridge in Laycock Park. Michaela Williamson brought a panda bear toy to the memorial and wrote a message to Parker.
4: I didn't write much because I didn't know what all to write, but I wrote rest in peace and that he will be missed. He will be missed forever.
5: Yeah.
4: Because this will hurt the city for years.
1: Hundreds of volunteers frantically searched for the boy, and it was one of them who found his missing shoe, which led to his discovery. And RCMP say the 2025 wildfire in northeastern Newfoundland that destroyed dozens of homes and left many people with nothing is considered suspicious. No arrests have been made, and the Major Crimes Unit has not confirmed whether arson was involved. This is the Canadian Press. In sports, Shohei Ohtani wasn't in the lineup for the Los Angeles Dodgers tonight because of lingering soreness in his left knee that is keeping him off the mound. Manager Dave Roberts says the two-way superstar wanted to play against the Seattle Mariners, but it was the team's decision to rest him. Ohtani told the training staff of renewed soreness after last night's 4-2 win. Meanwhile, the Toronto Blue Jays have the day off before opening a three-game set with the St. Louis Cardinals tomorrow at Rogers Center. Early results in the majors today saw American League leading Tampa Bay top Texas 3-2 and Minnesota sort of edge Kansas City 4-3. Courtney Williams, Olivia Miles, and Nafisa Collier scored 16 points apiece to help the WNBA leading Minnesota Lynx extend their winning streak to 9 with a 104-72 victory over the Toronto Tempo. And Olympic wrestler Armavir Deshi has been suspended for 2 years for an anti-doping rule violation. Sport Integrity Canada said Thursday the 30-year-old Surrey athlete had three confirmed whereabouts failures during a 12-month period. From the Canadian Press, I'm Don Mitchell.
0: Since 1946, CJBQ has been the voice of the Quinny community, keeping you up to date on local news, sports, and weather. 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
1: From the National Newsroom of the Canadian Press, I'm Don Mitchell. Those with a booking for a WestJet flight may have some nerves over the next couple of days as the airline's flight attendants have issued a strike notice, meaning job action could start as soon as Sunday.
2: WestJet is allowing passengers with flights scheduled anytime between July 30th and August 4th to make a one-time change or cancel with no fee. The airline says travelers booked on its regional WestJet Encore service or codeshare flights run by an airline partner like Delta Air Airlines will not be affected by a strike. Should flight delays or cancellations occur, WestJet says impacted guests will be refunded or reaccommodated as applicable. Unless a tentative agreement is reached, some flights could start to be grounded by tomorrow. Naira Ahmed, The Canadian Press.
1: A makeshift memorial continues to grow in a Calgary park just blocks away from where an 11-year-old autistic boy's body was found yesterday. Parker, who is autistic and nonverbal, disappeared nearly 2 weeks ago, and hundreds of people, like Natasha Courtney, spent countless hours looking for him. Courtney brought flowers to add to the memorial on Thursday.
3: Well, we've been searching since Friday morning, the day after he went missing. So we came back. We were actually here last night. I just felt like I needed to bring something out just to give him. It's just been really heartbreaking.
1: The memorial includes candles, flowers, and stuffed animals. New York State Police investigators provided more evidence Thursday about the early stages of their investigation into the death of a 9-year-old Montreal girl. Canadian Press reporter Marique Gloria Strikeman has more.
4: Testifying at the criminal trial of Luciano Fratellin, investigators explained how they tracked the man's movement in the days and hours before he reported his daughter was missing last summer. One of the investigators said police analyzed over 200,000 location data points captured from Google Maps and other apps on Fratellin's smartphone to see exactly where he went in the days and hours before his daughter died.
1: Fratellin is facing charges of second-degree murder and of concealing a human corpse. He pleaded not guilty and has remained in custody since his arrest in 2025. The death toll from Tuesday's powerful magnitude 7.1 earthquake in southwestern Japan has grown to 34. On Thursday, authorities said more than 80 other people had been injured and five of them seriously. And finally, Recording Academy CEO Harvey Mason Jr. has responded to the news that BTS will not submit their music for consideration at the forthcoming 2027 Grammy Awards. All seven members of the K-pop group shared the same note yesterday, saying they want their music to be loved for what it is and not divided by language or region. The Academy recently announced the introduction of a Best Asian Pop Music Performance category. Some fans viewed the category as a racialized barrier for Asian performers. Mason Jr. said that the category is meant to award more Asian pop performers and that submitting in those categories does not bar an artist from applying in general fields. This is the Canadian Press. In sports, quarterback Caden Salter made his first professional start with the BC Lions. He was subbing in for starter Nathan Rourke, who was out injured. The BC Lions now 2-5 after a 35-19 win over the Bombers. The Bombers dropped to 4-4. Courtney Williams, Olivia Miles, and Nafisa Collier scored 16 points apiece to help the WNBA leading Minnesota Lynx extend their win streak to 9 with a 104-72 victory over the Toronto Tempo. Playing in front of Toronto Raptors all-star Scotty Barnes at Scotiabank Arena, the Tempo dropped their 5th in a row. Shohei Ohtani wasn't in the lineup for the Los Angeles Dodgers tonight because of lingering soreness in his knee that is keeping him off the mound. Manager Dave Roberts says the two-way superstar wanted to play against the Seattle Mariners tonight, but it was the team's decision to rest him. Ohtani told training staff of renewed soreness after last night's 4-2 win. And the San Francisco 49ers are bringing back former All-Pro Deebo Samuels for a second stint after starting receiver Ricky Pearsall got sidelined with a knee injury. From the Canadian Press, I'm Don Mitchell.
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too hot to sleep. I followed the sound of a jukebox coming from up the levee. All of a sudden I could hear somebody whistling from

0: It's 2 o'clock from Quincy's most trusted name in news, 800 CJBQ. 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
1: From the National Newsroom of the Canadian Press, 321. From the National Newsroom of the Canadian Press, I'm Rob Westgate. New York State Police are providing more evidence from the early stages of their investigation into the death of a 9-year-old Montreal girl. Canadian Press reporter Marique Gloria Strickman has more.
2: Testifying at the criminal trial of Luciano Fratellin, investigators explained how they tracked the man's movement in the days and hours before he reported his daughter was missing last summer. One of the investigators said police analyzed over 200,000 location data points captured from Google Maps and other apps on Fratellin's smartphone to see exactly where he went in the days and hours before his daughter died.
1: Fratellin is facing charges of second-degree murder and of concealing a human corpse. He pleaded not guilty and has remained in custody since his arrest back in 2025. Overseas, the Belgian Federal Prosecutor's Office says a Canadian who's facing espionage charges is appealing a decision to keep her in pretrial detention.
3: The Prosecutor's Office says a ruling on the appeal must come within 15 days. On Saturday, it was announced a Canadian had been arrested on charges of espionage and participation in a criminal organization. The suspect worked as an intern at NATO's Supreme Headquarters Allied Powers Europe in Mons, Belgium. The prosecutor's office says it does not disclose the identities of suspects in ongoing investigations, citing the presumption of innocence and everyone's right to a fair trial. An RCMP spokesman says while Mounties will continue to offer support to their international law enforcement partners, they won't comment on investigations being conducted by other countries. Hannah Stoles, The Canadian Press.
1: Evacuation orders during BC's wildfire season are becoming a hot topic, with some locals defying the official edicts and feeling that they are being villainized. One Boston Bar resident, Attila Banerjee, says the decision to stay behind should be a personal one.
4: Not every human is the same, and some people have training, some people have different capabilities, and some people are equipped to stay behind in certain emergencies. Some people are even willing to die to protect their own livelihoods.
1: Well, the BC Wildfire Service said that this week its members had to rescue a resident whose property got surrounded by flames after they chose to defy an evacuation order near Clinton, BC. And finally, safety and venue concerns are behind the cancellation of Toronto's annual African Music Festival.
5: Music Africa of Canada says it faced challenges getting a permit for the event scheduled for mid-August and did not get final direction from the city until June, leaving little time to pivot. It says Woodbine Park's long-standing capacity is 17,000 people, but the city told organizers that its operational limit would be just 5,000 this year. The organization says it will work with the city to secure a larger venue and plans to return in 2027. Diana Mussina, The Canadian Press, Toronto.
1: This is The Canadian Press. In sports, Xander Horvath ran for a trio of touchdowns to help rookie BC Lions quarterback Caden Salter record a 35-19 victory over the Winnipeg Blue Bombers in his first CFL start. Horvath scored on a one-yard run in the second quarter, but then burst through for 58 and 35-yard scores in the final 3 minutes of the contest. Over to the WNBA now, where Laura Yushkete and Marina Mabry led the tempo with 19 and 16 points respectively, but Toronto was still on the losing end to the Minnesota Lynx, 104-72 the final. The tempo have lost five straight. A hockey team in the Swedish Elite League has terminated the contract for defenseman Cal Foot over objections from fans. Färjestad BK says it is not going to honor the contract after having conversations with stakeholders. Foot was one of the five players acquitted of sexual assault in the high-profile Hockey Canada 2018 World Junior case. From the Canadian Press, I'm Rob Westgate.
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1: From the National Newsroom of the Canadian Press, I'm Rob Westgate. Prime Minister Mark Carney is backing a proposal to expand a major port facility on the West Coast. Carney outlined his support for the expansion of the Port of Vancouver's Roberts Bank Terminal No. 2 in Delta, BC, saying its existing capacity would not be enough to meet Ottawa's goals for growing and diversifying the economy over the next decade.
2: When you look at the capacity of Port of Vancouver, it's bigger than the capacity of the next five biggest ports in Canada combined. But within the next decade, it's not going to be enough.
1: Transport Minister Stephen McKinnon announced earlier this month that Ottawa was referring the plan to Canada's Major Projects Office for possible fast tracking. About 4,400 WestJet flight attendants are on the verge of striking. Marnie Reed is traveling to Copenhagen with her family, and she says while she's scared about how it could affect their flight home, she still sympathizes with the workers.
3: None of us would want to have to come and give an hour of our time, and they have to deal with the public. Public can be very cranky. It's not their fault when things happen, and they take the brunt of it. So I believe they deserve the increase in pay for the hours that they put in while they're on the ground.
1: The two sides are in a dispute over compensation for work done on the ground, which the union says is unpaid, but the company says is credited. A makeshift memorial is continuing to grow in a Calgary park just blocks from where an 11-year-old autistic boy's body was found on Wednesday. Autistic and nonverbal, Parker disappeared nearly 2 weeks ago, and hundreds of people like Natasha Courtney spent countless hours looking for him. She brought flowers to add to the memorial.
4: Well, we've been searching since Friday morning, the day after he went missing. So we came back. We were actually here last night. I just felt like I needed to bring something out just to give him. It's just been really heartbreaking.
1: People remembering Parker have brought candles, flowers, and stuffed animals. BC Hydro says about 1,100 customers remain without power in the Big Bar Complex wildfire zone after hundreds of transmission lines and distribution poles were damaged. It says crews have begun restoration work, but active wildfires continue to limit access to some areas. The utility also says Clinton, BC, could have power restored in about 2 weeks if conditions remain stable. And finally, Ontario's First Nations chiefs say the province was too slow to respond to this year's wildfires. Chief Merrill Loon of the Mishkigogamang Ojibwe First Nation says it's a systemic failure that requires policy reform.
5: At this point, the government should be crunching numbers, realizing that greater investment in wildland prevention and programs is the fiscally responsible avenue to take.
1: The wildfires in northern Ontario have sent thousands of people, mostly from First Nations communities, fleeing from their homes. It's also released clouds of thick smoke that have drifted right across southern Ontario and into parts of the U.S. This is the Canadian Press. In sports, Xander Horvath ran for 3 touchdowns in the BC Lions' latest contest against the Winnipeg Blue Bombers, the effort helping Lions rookie QB Caden Salter earn a 35-19 win in his first start, BC improving to 2-5 with the W. Over to the MLB now, where back-to-back homers in the 8th inning helped to lift the Boston Red Sox up and over the Athletics, 5-4 the final there. Meanwhile, San Diego right fielder Fernando Tatis Jr. made a spectacular leaping catch to rob San Francisco's Rafael Devers of a 3-run homer in the first inning of the Padres' ultimate 4-1 loss to the Giants. And finally, the European and North American Soccer Federation say they'll boycott all FIFA competitions in protest of Gianni Infantino's plan to sell stakes in the World Cup to private equity investors. Now, in a statement, FIFA said, quote, "Nobody is selling football, although it plans to continue the consultation process." From the Canadian Press, I'm Rob Westgate.
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1: From the National Newsroom of the Canadian Press, I'm Rob Westgate. The federal government says it's opening a new strategic exports office that will help Canada secure international business opportunities. International Trade Minister Maninder Sidhu says the office will be tasked with removing trade irritants, lifting market access barriers, and addressing infrastructure gaps.
2: One team, one goal, Canadian workers winning abroad as Team Canada and bringing home new international orders to power our economy and create thousands of jobs across our country.
1: The Liberals have set a target of doubling non-U.S. exports over the next decade. The government spring economic update said non-U.S. goods and service exports increased by $33 billion in 2025 over 2024. Statistics Canada is set to give an early look at how the economy fared in the second quarter of the year.
3: StatCan's early indications from last month pointed to a 0.1% rise in real GDP for May, a slowdown from the solid 0.5% advance in April. The May and early June results will provide StatCan's first estimate for where the economy ended up in the second quarter, after two consecutive quarterly declines in real GDP. The Bank of Canada and most economists were surprised by the mild contraction in the first 3 months of the year. Michelle Zedekian, the Canadian Press.
1: Nearly 22,000 watercraft in Alberta were inspected last year for invasive mussel species. There are canines among the teams that scan for the creatures to ensure they stay out of Alberta's waterways. Cindy Sawchuk heads up the Aquatic Invasive Species Operation and Conservation Canine Program.
4: The dog has been trained to detect the odor of golden mussels, zebra, and quagga mussels. And so these mussels really like to hide in, you know, damp, dark places. A lot of them are hard to see with our eyes. So the dogs are really complementing that. A human infection.
1: Large populations of invasive mussels can disrupt food chains with excessive feeding and can also lead to the depletion of local fisheries. The Liberal government is planning to eliminate the financial contribution requirement imposed on streaming services by the CRTC. It's indicated in a court document that it plans to replace this requirement with public funding. Earlier in June, the government had stated that it would instead provide $600 million annually to the sector. Bloc Québécois MP Alexis Brunel-Duceppe says the decision is Ottawa caving to the U.S.
5: This $600 million come from the pocket of all the citizens and all the taxpayer here in Canada and Quebec. The money is in the pocket of the big company, the multinational company. Again, Mark Carney did a mistake again because he's afraid of Donald Trump and he doesn't get anything in return.
1: The PM maintains the decision was not made in the view to negotiate with the Americans, but rather to lower costs for Canadians. This is the Canadian Press. In sports, Xander Horvath ran for a trio of touchdowns to help rookie BC Lions quarterback Caden Salter record a 35-19 victory over the Winnipeg Blue Bombers in his first CFL start. Horvath scored on a one-yard run in the second quarter, but then burst through for 58 and 35-yard scores in the final 3 minutes of the contest. Over to the WNBA now, where Laura Yushkete and Marina Mabry led the tempo with 19 and 16 points respectively, but Toronto was still on the losing end to the Minnesota Lynx, 104-72 the final. The tempo have lost five straight. A hockey team in the Swedish Elite League has terminated the contract for defenseman Cal Foote over objections from fans. Färjestad BK says it is not going to honor the contract after having conversations with stakeholders. Foote was one of the five players acquitted of sexual assault in the high-profile Hockey Canada 2018 World Junior case. From the Canadian Press, I'm Rob Westgate.
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1: From the National Newsroom of the Canadian Press, I'm Rob Westgate. A cold front with gusty winds could further fan the flames already threatening British Columbia's communities. The BC Wildfire Service says the front is expected to move through the province by Saturday with 30 to 40 kilometer per hour gusts, creating conditions that could grow fires quickly. Residents near Green Lake, northeast of Clinton, learned Thursday that an upgrade from evacuation alert to an order is a likely scenario in the coming days as the nearby Pear Lake wildfire moves in that direction. Statistics Canada is said to give an early look at how the economy fared in the second quarter of the year. The agency is expected this morning to report real gross domestic product results for May, as well as a flash estimate for June. Stats Can's early indications last month pointed to a 0.1% rise in real GDP for the month of May, a slowdown from the solid 0.5% advance it had in April. WestJet and its flight attendants union are continuing their contract talks as the clocks tick closer to a possible strike. If a deal has not been reached by Sunday morning, either side could begin a work stoppage that would see hundreds of flights canceled during a long weekend in much of the country. The Canadian Union of Public Employees, which represents 4,400 flight attendants at WestJet, triggered a 72-hour countdown that ends Sunday just after midnight in Calgary, where Canada's second-largest airline is headquartered. WestJet responded with a lockout notice on the same time frame. The Federal Prosecutor's Office in Belgium says a Canadian facing espionage charges is appealing a decision to keep her in pretrial detention. Canadian Press reporter Diana Musina has more.
2: The Prosecutor's Office says a ruling on the appeal must come within 15 days. After a closed-door hearing on Tuesday, the office said the suspect would remain in custody. The Prosecutor's Office announced on Saturday that an investigating judge had placed a Canadian national of Chinese origin under arrest on charges of espionage and participation in a criminal organization.
1: The suspect worked as an intern at NATO's Supreme Headquarters Allied Powers Europe in Mons, Belgium. And finally, Alberta is adding to its roster of dogs who are inspecting boats for invasive mussels. Two black lab retrievers are now part of the teams that scan the thousands of boats that enter Alberta for the invasive species. In large numbers, they can affect both the environment and infrastructure. Cindy Sawchuk is the lead for the Aquatic Invasive Species Operations and Conservation Canine Program, and she says they are trained to search for the scent of mussels.
3: Find this, tell my human the information, get the special reward is really what it comes down to, and it is so exciting and fun for them.
1: Now, while the dogs were not involved in all of the searches in the last year, the province says it made nearly 22,000 inspections. This is the Canadian Press. In sports, Xander Horvath ran for 3 touchdowns in the BC Lions' latest contest against the Winnipeg Blue Bombers, the effort helping Lions rookie QB Caden Salter earn a 35-19 win in his first start, BC improving to 2-5 with the W. Over to the MLB now, where back-to-back homers in the 8th inning helped to lift the Boston Red Sox up and over the Athletics, 5-4 the final there. Meanwhile, San Diego right fielder Fernando Tatis Jr. made a spectacular leaping catch to rob San Francisco's Rafael Devers of a 3-run homer in the first inning of the Padres' ultimate 4-1 loss to the Giants. And finally, the European and North American Soccer Federation say they'll boycott all FIFA competitions in protest of Gianni Infantino's plan to sell stakes in the World Cup to private equity investors. Now, in a statement, FIFA said, quote, "Nobody is selling football," although it plans to continue the consultation process. From the Canadian Press, I'm Rob Westgate.
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0: Good morning. It's 5:30. I'm Tim Durkin with your CJBQ News Update. A nice, pleasant day in the Quinte region. Your full weather forecast is coming up. Here's what's making news this hour. Police have an update in the search for 28-year-old Trenton resident Kayla Boisvert after she disappeared from British Columbia's Shambala Music Festival early Monday morning. Investigators say a tip led to a confirmed sighting of the missing paramedic south of Selmo around 8:30 Wednesday night. The RCMP have released images from the sighting to provide an updated description of what Boisvert was wearing in hopes of locating her. Prior to the update, she was last seen Sunday night. Reports indicate she had placed two calls to her twin sister before she stopped responding. She's described as black, 6 feet tall, with black hair and long blonde braids. A community fundraiser collected over $20,000 to send the family out west to assist in the search. The updated photos at QuinteNews.com. Provincial police are testing to determine if human remains were discovered in northern Quinte West. Sources tell Quinte News what appeared to be a human leg bone found along the Trent River Monday. Multiple OPP cruisers and a forensics unit were spotted at the scene for several hours throughout the day. No other information known at this time. Three people have been charged in two drug busts in the city of Belleville Wednesday. Our Zach McGibbon provides details.
1: Members of the Belleville Police Service Drugs Intelligence and Street Crime Unit executed a controlled drugs and substances act search warrant at a local hotel in the Belleville area. They arrested two males from the Greater Toronto area, with both males taken into custody without incident. 20-year-old Daquan Bennett of Toronto and 23-year-old Shane Force of Brampton were charged and held for a bail hearing. Later, police charged 34-year-old Christy Fry of Belleville with a drug search warrant executed at a downtown location. In total, seized included over $2,400 in Canadian currency, over 640 grams of cocaine, four cell phones, and a gram of fentanyl. More on this story can be found at QuinteNews.com. Zach McGibbon, Quinte News.
0: The city of Hamilton is warning about the increased risk of West Nile after two batches of mosquitoes trapped this week tested positive for the virus. The city says its medical officer of health has elevated the virus's risk from low to moderate after the discovery. With a potential strike by WestJet flight attendants looming, some might be wondering what role the government could play in averting another major disruption to air travel. One path the federal Liberals could take is to evoke Section 107 of the Labor Code. It grants the government the power to, quote, act, maintain, or secure industrial peace. The NDP and Conservatives say the union and WestJet need to find a deal without any help from Ottawa. Prime Minister Mark Carney tossing his support behind a proposal that would expand a major port facility on the West Coast. Carney spoke to reporters in Delta, BC on Thursday, where he outlined his support for the expansion of the Port of Vancouver's Roberts Bank Terminal 2. He noted, as is, the facility's existing capacity won't be enough to meet Ottawa's goals for growing and diversifying the economy over the next decade. That's the news. In sports on the PGA Tour, it's the second round of the Rocket Classic in Michigan. The AIG Women's British Open continues as well. The Toronto Blue Jays host the St. Louis Cardinals tonight ahead of the final weekend before the trade deadline. In the CFL, Ottawa welcomes Montreal. Last night, BC beat Winnipeg. In the NBA, the Toronto Tempo fell to Minnesota. The European and North American Soccer Federations say they'll boycott all FIFA competitions in protest of plans to sell stakes in the World Cup to private equity. And the International Ice Hockey Federation says Russia will still not be allowed to participate in major tournaments next year. Nice sunshine in 27 today, partly cloudy tonight. Risk of a shower or thundershower, the low 19. Sun and cloud tomorrow with a risk of a shower or thundershower in 26. Sunday, cloudy, chance of showers in 25. Monday and Tuesday look great. 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I'm Tim Durkin in the Quinte News Center.
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3: And welcome. It is 5:35 and it is a Friday. Yeah, and the final one in the month of July. Hard to believe. Sunny, as you heard Tim say, sunny today and a high of 27. Looks like it's going to be a good one to wrap up the month of July. Right now, 18 degrees with Eric Clapton on CJBQ.

0: To tame. It is 5:47 and welcome to a Friday morning, and it looks like it's going to be a good one getting into the civic long weekend at all. Good one to start as far as the weather goes. I could run into a little rain here on the weekend, but for today, we should enjoy it for sure. Sunshine and a high of 27. Partly cloudy in the night, risk of showers, maybe a thunderstorm and 19 the low, and a mix of sun and cloud with the possibility of rain tomorrow in the form of a shower or a thunder shower and a high of 26 for Sunday. Cloudy, risk of rain, and the high 25. And for Civic Holiday Monday, looks like a good return to the sunshine and a high of 26. It is 18 degrees right now, and with the holiday weekend upon us, if you have prize pickups, anything that you've won from Quinny Broadcasting, of course, including CJBQ, be apprised of the fact that the front office will be closing at 3 o'clock this afternoon for the long weekend, and will reopen Tuesday morning. With traffic in the area as far as looking at Quinty West, just so you know, coming up as of the 4th, from the 4th to the 14th of the month, Film Street will be closed. That's to through traffic, and that is for sewer maintenance. So be apprised of that. WNBA action last night. It was the Toronto Tempo. They were playing Minnesota Lynx, and it was the Lynx winning 104-72. Minnesota is in the midst of a 9-game win streak to sit atop the WNBA standings. One from Toby Keith ahead on CJBQ. 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

Trooper, General Hang Grenade, 800-CJBQ. Couple away from 6, Tim Durkin ahead with the news. And in the news, police have an update in the search for a missing 28-year-old Trenton resident. And Tim will have that and more. Memory from Juice Newton, Queen of Hearts. It's 800-CJBQ, Quinty's Hometown Radio.

0: Good morning. It's 6 o'clock. I'm Tim Durkin with your CJBQ News Update. Nice day today. Sunshine, the high 27. 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
0: Search efforts continue for 28-year-old Trenton paramedic Caleb Boisvert, who went missing from British Columbia's Shambhala Music Festival early Monday morning. Investigators report a confirmed sighting of Boisvert south of Salmo Wednesday night following a tip. Prior to her disappearance, she placed two phone calls to her twin sister Sunday evening before the phone stopped responding. The RCMP have released updated images from the sighting to clarify what she was wearing in hopes of locating her. Boisvert, described as black, 6 feet tall, with black hair and long blonde braids. A community fundraiser has already raised over $20,000 to help send her family out west to assist in the search. An updated photo from her latest sighting at QuinnyNews.com. Few details are known at this time. However, Quinte West OPP say they're testing possible human remains. Our newsroom contacted Monday about what was described as a human leg bone in a northern Quinte West area along the Trent River. The source adds multiple OPP vehicle, including forensics, were on site for a period Monday. Another source telling us that investigation continuing. Three people charged in two drug busts in the city of Belleville Wednesday. Members of the Police Services Drugs, Intelligence, and Street Crime Unit executed a warrant at a local hotel in the city. They arrested two males from the GTA, both taken into custody without incident. 20-year-old Daquan Bennett of Toronto and 23-year-old Shane Forrest of Brampton were charged and held for a bail hearing. A warrant executed at a downtown location, and officers charged 34-year-old Christy Fry of Belleville. Cash, cocaine, fentanyl, and cell phones were seized. We have more at QuinnyNews.com. All network systems have been restored at Belleville's Loyalist College after a ransomware attack targeted the school July 9th. The cyber attack caused widespread disruptions across campus communications, internet access, and administrative services. Third-party cybersecurity experts were brought in, confirming that files containing personal information were accessed during the breach. School officials emphasized that careful analysis is required before detailed breach notifications can be released to affected individuals. While the current semester will wrap up on schedule, deadlines for course registration and tuition payments have been extended. The Belgian Federal Prosecutor's Office says a Canadian facing espionage charges is appealing a decision to keep her in pretrial detention. Canadian press reporter Diana Musina has more.
2: The prosecutor's office says a ruling on the appeal must come within 15 days. After a closed-door hearing on Tuesday, the office said the suspect would remain in custody. The prosecutor's office announced on Saturday that an investigating judge had placed a Canadian national of Chinese origin under arrest on charges of espionage and participation in a criminal organization.
0: The suspect is said to have worked as an intern at NATO's Supreme Headquarters, Allied Powers Europe, in Mons, Belgium. Officials in Japan say the death toll from Tuesday's massive earthquake has climbed to 34. The country's southwesternmost island was shaken by the magnitude 7.1 quake, which toppled a factory chimney, flattened homes, and triggered an explosion at a mall. And that's the news. Nice sunshine in 27 today, partly cloudy tonight. Risk of a shower or thunder shower, the low 19. Sun and cloud tomorrow with a risk of a shower or thunder shower in 26. Sunday, cloudy, chance of showers in 25. Monday and Tuesday look great. 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
0: 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It was a day and a week of celebration. Madoc's Ben Danford won the Calder Cup earlier this year, his first professional experience with the Toronto Marlies. He was eliminated with his Brantford Bulldogs from the OHL playoffs and had an immediate ticket to join the professional hockey club. They defeated the Chicago Wolves, which meant he spent a day with the trophy. He did so in Center Hastings and in Belleville with family and friends. On the PGA Tour today, it's the second round of the Rocket Mortgage Classic. Peter Malnati shot a career-best 9-under-61 to tie a tournament record yesterday. On the LPGA Tour, the second round of the AIG Women's Open continues. Two Canadians participating in that. That includes Brooke Henderson. That tournament, AIG Women's Open, also known as the British Open. Running back Xander Horvath scored three touchdowns last night as the BC Lions beat the Winnipeg Blue Bombers 35-19. Horvath's performance helped rookie BC quarterback Caden Salter win his first ever start in the CFL. The Lions improved to 2-5. Winnipeg dropped to 4-4. The winless Ottawa Redblacks host the CFL East-leading Montreal Alouettes tonight. Ottawa coming off a bye week. Montreal beat the Hamilton Tiger Cats 31-18 just 5 days ago to improve to 6-1. It is a make-or-break weekend for the Toronto Blue Jays. Dylan Cease gets the ball tonight as the Jays open just a three-game homestand against the St. Louis Cardinals. Kyle Leahy will take the mound for the Cardinals. Toronto had yesterday off. They've won just 4 of their past 10, but they did take 2 out of 3 in Washington. Major League Baseball's trade deadline is Monday. It's expected the Jays will be sellers unless they take 3 games in a row this weekend and perhaps push towards something with some other teams losing. The Jays may put fan favorites like Kevin Gausman, Shane Bieber, George Springer, and Dalton Varsho on the trade block. In the WNBA last night, the Toronto Tempo fell to the Minnesota Lynx 104-72. The European and North American Soccer Federations say they will boycott all FIFA competition in protest of plans to sell stakes in the World Cup to private equity investors. And the International Ice Hockey Federation says Russia will still not be allowed to participate in 4 tournaments next year. The 2027 World Juniors, the Men's World Championship, the U18 Men, and the Women's World Championship. And that's sports.
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6: Good morning. It's a clear drive on Belleville and Trenton Streets. The 401 is smooth sailing in both directions. Highway 49 looks good. I'm not seeing any major construction-related delays yet. Highway 62 and 37 are trouble-free from Highway 7 to the 401. 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With the latest traffic, I'm Antonia Altabonte.
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0: 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Wind light, becoming south 10 knots early this evening. Wind light tomorrow morning, becoming northeast 10 tomorrow evening. 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

0: 800-CJBQ, Brian DeCarin. It is 6:20 and a good Friday morning, final one of July. 31st is what it is. That was a Joe Cocker, When the Night Comes. And before that, we heard from Phil Collins on vocals with Genesis and Invisible Touch. And of course, Phil has been dealing with health issues over recent years, but he says at some point, well, he might consider returning to the concert scene.
1: Again, I can't really see it happening, but I'm healthier now than I have been for quite a while. I mean, this Rock and Roll Hall of Fame, they asked me if I would perform, and I said no, because, you know, you've got to be match fit to do something like that. You can't just go on stage, and you've got to have to rehearse, and then by that point, if you've not been singing, your voice is going to be shot, and then that's not going to be good, so I'd rather not do it. But whether I would go out again, I would contemplate,
0: There we go, Phil Collins. In golf action, it's the ladies' tour, and it is the Women's British Open that is currently underway. And Gino Thitikul holds a two-shot lead over the field, and that's heading into second-round play today. And Smith Falls, Brooke Henderson is the low Canadian. She is currently tied for 37th at one over. Well, it is a holiday weekend that we're heading into, and again, it is back another year. It's the Napanee Fair, and it kicks off today, 4 o'clock. The Midway opens, and lots going on as well. And hey, tomorrow, don't forget, as part of the entertainment at 8 o'clock, you can catch the Plowboys featuring our very own Freddie Vetch. So that's on at 8 o'clock. And so it's on right through till the 3rd, York Street, Napanee. For more information and such, it is NapaneeFair.ca with all the info for you. Information with the weather. It's going to be a good one today. Could run into some rain on the weekend itself, but we'll see what is ahead here. 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Today, mostly sunny, a touch of humidity, the high 28. Few clouds, could run into some shower activity overnight. 18 is the overnight low, mainly cloudy for Saturday. Hazy, could run into some rain or maybe even a thunderstorm, the high 27, and a couple of degrees cooler on Sunday with cloudy skies, chance of showers, and a high of 24. And the civic holiday Monday, sunny and 26 the high. 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

What's a guy gotta do? Does Joe Nichols maybe get his get his pockets full of a little jingle? It's always nice to head into a holiday weekend when a payday coincides with it. It's Emerson Drive, CJB.

0: Good morning, it's 6:30. I'm Tim Durkin with your CJBQ News Update. Looking like a very pleasant day in the Quinte region, according to Kevin Williams. 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
0: Police have an update in the search for 28-year-old Trenton resident Kayla Boisvert after she disappeared from British Columbia's Shambala Music Festival early Monday morning. Investigators say a tip led to a confirmed sighting of the missing paramedic south of Selmo around 8:30 Wednesday night. The RCMP have released images from the sighting to provide an updated description of what Boisvert was wearing in hopes of locating her. Prior to the update, she was last seen Sunday night. Reports indicate she had placed two calls to her twin sister before she stopped responding. She's described as black, 6 feet tall, with black hair and long blonde braids. A community fundraiser collected over $20,000 to send the family out west to assist in the search. The updated photos at QuinteNews.com. Provincial police are testing to determine if human remains were discovered in northern Quinte West. Sources tell Quinte News what appeared to be a human leg bone found along the Trent River Monday. Multiple OPP cruisers and a forensics unit were spotted at the scene for several hours throughout the day. No other information known at this time. Three people have been charged in two drug busts in the city of Belleville Wednesday. Our Zach McGibbon provides details.
2: Members of the Belleville Police Service Drugs Intelligence and Street Crime Unit executed a Controlled Drugs and Substances Act search warrant at a local hotel in the Belleville area. They arrested two males from the Greater Toronto area, with both males taken into custody without incident. 20-year-old Daquan Bennett of Toronto and 23-year-old Shane Force of Brampton were charged and held for a bail hearing. Later, police charged 34-year-old Christy Fry of Belleville with a drug search warrant executed at a downtown location. In total, seized included over $2,400 in Canadian currency, over 640 grams of cocaine, four cell phones, and a gram of fentanyl. More on this story can be found at QuinteNews.com. Zach McGibbon, Quinte News.
0: Operations are back to normal at Loyalist College in Belleville following a cyber attack earlier this month. The July 9th ransomware incident disrupted campus network systems, including email, classes online, and financial aid services. College officials confirmed an unauthorized third-party accessed files containing personal information of students and alumni, though an investigation into the full extent of the breach remains ongoing. We have a full list of questions and answers from the college at QuinteNews.com. We've also requested an interview with college president Mark Kirkpatrick and details on what, if any, ransom demands there were. The OPP, Mohawk, and Belleville Police stepping up patrols for the civic holiday long weekend. Officers will be targeting the Big Four, leading causes of road fatalities. That's seatbelt non-compliance, impaired, aggressive, and distracted driving. Police also taking to the skies, deploying the airplane enforcement program along high-traffic corridors. Drivers are reminded Ontario law requires you to slow down and move over when approaching any stopping emergency vehicle or roadside assistance vehicle with its lights flashing. There will also be increased patrols on waterways and trails. That's the news. CJBQ radar weather, mostly sunny, humid, and 28 today, a high UV index. Tonight, a few clouds, chance of a shower or thunderstorm, most likely along the Highway 7 corridor, the low 18. Tomorrow, mainly cloudy, hazy, chance of showers or a thunderstorm in 27. Sunday, cloudy, chance of showers, risk of a thunderstorm in 24. Holiday Monday, sunshine in 26. Right now, we're sitting at 18. 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Maydox.ca. It was a day and a week of celebration. Maydox's Ben Danford won the Calder Cup earlier this year, his first professional experience with the Toronto Marlies. He was eliminated with his Brantford Bulldogs from the OHL playoffs and had an immediate ticket to join the professional hockey club. They defeated the Chicago Wolves, which meant he spent a day with the trophy. He did so in Center Hastings and in Belleville with family and friends. On the PGA Tour today, it's the second round of the Rocket Mortgage Classic. Peter Molinari shot a career-best 9-under-61 to tie a tournament record yesterday. On the LPGA Tour, the second round of the AIG Women's Open continues. Two Canadians participating in that. That includes Brooke Henderson. That tournament, AIG Women's Open, also known as the British Open. Running back Xander Horvath scored 3 touchdowns last night as the BC Lions beat the Winnipeg Blue Bombers 35-19. Horvath's performance helped rookie BC quarterback Caden Salter win his first ever start in the CFL. The Lions improved to 2-5. Winnipeg dropped to 4-4. The winless Ottawa Redblacks host the CFL East-leading Montreal Alouettes tonight. Ottawa coming off a bye week. Montreal beat the Hamilton Tiger Cats 31-18 just 5 days ago to improve to 6-1. It is a make-or-break weekend for the Toronto Blue Jays. Dylan Cease gets the ball tonight as the Jays open just a 3-game homestand against the St. Louis Cardinals. Kyle Leahy will take the mound for the Cardinals. Toronto had yesterday off. They've won just 4 of their past 10, but they did take 2 out of 3 in Washington. Major League Baseball's trade deadline is Monday. It's expected the Jays will be sellers unless they take 3 games in a row this weekend and perhaps push towards something with some other teams losing. The Jays may put fan favorites like Kevin Gausman, Shane Bieber, George Springer, and Dalton Varsho on the trade block. In the WNBA last night, the Toronto Tempo fell to the Minnesota Lynx 104-72. The European and North American Soccer Federations say they will boycott all FIFA competition in protest of plans to sell stakes in the World Cup to private equity investors. And the International Ice Hockey Federation says Russia will still not be allowed to participate in 4 tournaments next year. The 2027 World Juniors, the Men's World Championship, the U18 Men, and the Women's World Championship. And that's sports.
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5: Is all the negativity in the media starting to get you down? Well, I recommend you try gardening. Now, it's not just my opinion, but science is backing me up on this one. We know that physical activity makes you feel good. Working out releases serotonins and endorphins and dopamines in the brain. These are called the feel-good chemicals. But we now know that mycobacterium, a harmless soil bacteria, stimulates the brain into producing even more of these feel-good hormones, kind of acting like a natural antidepressant. They improve the mood, reduce anxiety, and even boost your cognitive functions. The Japanese figured this out a long time ago, and by treating modern tech burnout, they actually tell people go spend time in nature. So the next time you feel stressed or emotionally drained, try getting your hands or even your feet a little dirty.
3: It's a new day, and it's time to hit the ground running with Brian DeCare on 800-CJBQ.

0: Rick Astley, big number one for him from 1988. It is 6:42. Civic holiday weekend awaits, and time for a check on the weather for that holiday weekend with Kevin Williams Radar Weather, brought to you this morning by Belleville Toyota. Your next vehicle is closer than you think. Belleville Toyota, Millennium Parkway. And I say good morning to you, Kevin.
1: Hey, good morning to you, Brian. Good to be with you. How are you?
0: Yeah, doing great. It's the final day of July, which means I guess we're halfway done with summer. And I was just noticing the other day coming into work at 4:30. Now, a month ago, you could see a very, very light on the horizon, light sky. Now, it's dark. So I guess, yeah, you lose, two and a half minutes of light a day. So that adds up over the month.
1: Yeah, it is. And just to point out, you know, meteorological summer is two-thirds over. We define summer as June, July, and August. So time is of the essence. Yep, sunset today is going to be at 8:35, and sunrise this morning was at 5:56. And it's a good looker out there, Brian. A nice day today for those starting their long weekend today. You're good to go. And again, no real changes in the overall forecast thinking. High pressure delivering the nice weather today will hold firm tonight into tomorrow mostly, and then a front will arrive with some showers and thunder tomorrow night and Sunday, and then with clearing skies to follow on Monday. That's the general gist of how I see things playing out. But let's spell it out in forecast form in detail for the day today. Plentiful sunshine, a nice mild morning, a pleasantly warm afternoon, the high 28. No problems this evening for any plans you may have out and about. Overnight, it's partly cloudy and moonlit. There is a slight chance late tonight north of town of a thundershower, the low 18. Tomorrow, some high-altitude wildfire smoke will have arrived. It'll be a hazy day with considerable clouds and limited sun. A slight chance of a late-day thundershower, but generally it's a rain-free day, 27. But it will be unsettled Saturday night and Sunday, cloudy, humid, showers and a rumble of thunder. The Sunday high 24, and then skies clear for developing sunshine on Monday with a high of about 25. So a beauty today, not bad tomorrow, not bad on Monday, but tomorrow night and Sunday, if you're out and about, that's our best chance for catching some showers, maybe a few rumbles. So be alert. You're at the campsite, you're on the boat, golf course, on the bike, pay attention. Saturday and Sunday will turn unsettled. Brent?
0: Thank you very much, Kevin. You have a great Friday and enjoy your weekend.
1: Back at you, Brian. Thank you.
0: Right now, it's 17 degrees at 800 CJBQ.
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0: foot in cold water. Make me do anything you want. Great Canadian Memory, 10 away from 7 o'clock. And in the CFL this evening, the Ottawa Red Blacks, they welcome the Montreal Alouettes. That's a 7:30 start. Last night in the action, it was BC defeating Winnipeg 35-19. Well, it's a nice clear morning as far as the skies go. I know in recent weeks we had a touch of smoke in from the wildfires in the northern part of the province. And of course, right now it seems to be bad over in Europe. And in particular, if you've seen the news in France, and apparently actor George Clooney and his family have been forced to evacuate their home in southern France due to wildfires burning nearby. The Hollywood star and his wife have no idea if their home will make it through the fire. But as the town of Brignol gets evacuated, he says, whatever happens to it, his family will be part of making the community whole. The couple purchased their estate in France in 2021 and have been living there with their children.
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That's Kansas. Dust in the Wind on CJBQ. Good Friday morning to you. News, weather, and sports is ahead. An update on a missing 28-year-old Trenton paramedic out in BC. Tim Durkin will have that and more. It's Jesse Farrell, Best of Me.

0: Good morning. It's 7 o'clock. I'm Tim Durkin with your CJBQ News Update. Sunshine heading into a weekend that could have some showers. Kevin Williams details coming up for Master Bedroom and Layered Living. They're on Sydney Street in Belleville.
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0: Search efforts continue for 28-year-old Trenton paramedic Caleb Boisvert, who went missing from British Columbia's Shambhala Music Festival early Monday morning. Investigators report a confirmed sighting of Boisvert south of Salmo Wednesday night following a tip. Prior to her disappearance, she placed two phone calls to her twin sister Sunday evening before the phone stopped responding. The RCMP have released updated images from the sighting to clarify what she was wearing in hopes of locating her. Boisvert, described as black, 6 feet tall, with black hair and long blonde braids. A community fundraiser has already raised over $20,000 to help send her family out west to assist in the search. An updated photo from her latest sighting at QuinteNews.com. Few details are known at this time. However, Quinte West OPP say they're testing possible human remains. Our newsroom contacted Monday about what was described as a human leg bone in a northern Quinte West area along the Trent River. The source adds multiple OPP vehicle, including forensics, were on site for a period Monday. Another source telling us that investigation continuing. Three people charged in two drug busts in the city of Belleville Wednesday. Members of the Police Services Drugs, Intelligence, and Street Crime Unit executed a warrant at a local hotel in the city. They arrested two males from the GTA, both taken into custody without incident. 20-year-old Daquan Bennett of Toronto and 23-year-old Shane Forrest of Brampton were charged and held for a bail hearing. A warrant executed at a downtown location, and officers charged 34-year-old Christy Fry of Belleville. Cash, cocaine, fentanyl, and cell phones were seized. We have more at QuinteNews.com. All network systems have been restored at Belleville's Loyalist College after a ransomware attack targeted the school July 9th. The cyber attack caused widespread disruptions across campus communications, internet access, and administrative services. Third-party cybersecurity experts were brought in, confirming that files containing personal information were accessed during the breach. School officials emphasized that careful analysis is required before detailed breach notifications can be released to affected individuals. While the current semester will wrap up on schedule, deadlines for course registration and tuition payments have been extended. The Belgian Federal Prosecutor's Office says a Canadian facing espionage charges is appealing a decision to keep her in pretrial detention. Canadian press reporter Diana Musina has more.
3: The prosecutor's office says a ruling on the appeal must come within 15 days. After a closed-door hearing on Tuesday, the office said the suspect would remain in custody. The prosecutor's office announced on Saturday that an investigating judge had placed a Canadian national of Chinese origin under arrest on charges of espionage and participation in a criminal organization.
0: The suspect is said to have worked as an intern at NATO's Supreme Headquarters, Allied Powers Europe, in Mons, Belgium. Officials in Japan say the death toll from Tuesday's massive earthquake has climbed to 34. The country's southwesternmost island was shaken by the magnitude 7.1 quake, which toppled a factory chimney, flattened homes, and triggered an explosion at a mall. And that's the news. Remember, you can get the latest news anytime at QuinteNews.com, brought to you by Carpet One Floor and Home Belleville, your hometown flooring experts, carpetonebelleville.ca. 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Sports, weather, traffic, coming up.
4: CJBQ Radar Weather. Here's our forecast for the Quinney area. Plenty of sunshine today with a pleasantly warm afternoon, the high 28. For tonight, partly cloudy, moonlit skies. Slight chance of a late-night thundershower well north of Belleville, the low 18. Tomorrow, hazy with considerable cloud, limited sun. Slight chance of a late-day thunderstorm, the high 27. Then cloudy and humid with showers and thunder Saturday night and Sunday. The Sunday high 24 with clearing skies to follow on Monday. From the CJBQ Radar Weather Center, I'm meteorologist Kevin Williams.
5: Right now it's 18 degrees at 800 CJBQ.
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8: It's a clear drive on the 401 in both directions. Belleville and Trenton Street still look good. Highway 62 and 37 are trouble-free, and Highway 49. I'm not seeing any major construction-related delays yet through Bethesda. 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With the latest traffic, I'm Antonia Altamonte.
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0: It was a week of celebrations for Madoc's Ben Danford. The former Quinney Red Devil had an opportunity to celebrate with family and friends and the AHL Championship Trophy, which he won as a member of the Toronto Marlies. They defeated the Chicago Wolves in the Championship Series. He had left the Ontario Hockey League after three straight Final Four appearances, also in a year where he won a World Junior bronze medal. The Calder Cup was showcased across Center Hastings, along with Momentous Athletics and World Elite in Belleville and at his family construction company. Photos at QuinnyNews.com. The Picton Pirates have announced they've hired Lucas Hulton as the team's new general manager. Hulton has served as a scout and analyst with Top Draft Hockey Advisory, specializing in player recruitment identification and development projection. Lucas is the son of former Belleville Bulls head coach Jim Hulton. It is a big weekend for the Toronto Blue Jays. Depending what they do tonight, it may lead the way to whether they're buyers or sellers heading into the trade deadline, which is Monday. Kevin Gausman, George Springer, Dalton Varsho, some of the players that are being looked at. The Jays have first pitch at 7:07 with the Cardinals tonight. On the PGA Tour, it is day number two of the Rocket Classic. That tournament is going in Michigan with seven Canadians participating. Yesterday, a 9-under-61 tournament tied record was recorded by Peter Mulnady. The AIG Women's Open, also known as the British Open, continues today. Two Canadians participating in Britain, including Brooke Henderson. In the CFL this evening, the Ottawa Red Blacks will welcome the Montreal Alouettes. Kickoff is set for 7:30. Last night, the Winnipeg Blue Bombers fell to the BC Lions 35-19. In the WNBA, the Toronto Tempo continue their losing skid, this time back-to-backs now against the Minnesota Lynx in their home-and-home, 104-72 in the Big Smoke last night. Soccer is getting some pushback at the FIFA level. The European and North American soccer federations say they'll boycott FIFA competitions to protest the plans to sell stakes in the World Cup to private equity. And the IIHF, that's the World Hockey Governing Body, says Russia will not be allowed to participate in four tournaments next year, the 2027 World Juniors and the Men's World Championship U18 Men and Women's Tournaments. South Hastings Baseball League action. The Rhino Lining Rockies defeated the Leighton Electric Mud Hens 6-2. Mitch Goodfellow had two RBIs, while Dryden Norton had seven strikeouts in the win. Ewan's Poline got a win from Marcus Sullivan on the mound, beating the Reed McGinnis Water Solution Young Guns 14-7. Those two games wrapped up the 2026 regular season, with Rhino Lining winning their ninth straight Gerald Walsh Trophy as regular season champs. The first-round playoff matchups will be 2 out of 3. Ewens will play Layton, Reed meeting Melrose Farrell, and the Tyendinega Cardinals will play the Parker's Trips Pirates. And in Belleville Senior Men's Fastball, the Terra Vista Rockies got a 5-1 win over the Hannon Systems Mets. Mark Kelly went 3-for-3 and picked up the win. And Danford Contracting got 11 runs in an 11-2 final over Trish Clark. Adam Danford got the win. And that's sports.
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5: It is 7:11, and let's get this holiday weekend started. It is the end of July. It is Paul Simon, CJBQ.

0: 7:15. Brian DeCare, welcome to a Friday morning. Paul Simon and Slip Sliding Away. Yes, summer certainly is doing that. Final day of July. We're into August and a month away, and the kids will be back in school. And I guess the parents doing maybe a mini happy dance at that news. With the weather for the day and the long weekend ahead, mostly sunny, a high at 28, touch of humidity. Could run into some rain tonight, chance of showers or thunderstorm, and 18 is the low. Mainly cloudy, hazy, and could get some rain for Saturday, 27 the high. Couple of degrees cooler on Sunday. Similar conditions there with rain expected under cloudy skies, 24 the high. And Civic Holiday Monday looks like a gem there. So far, sunny skies is what we have, 26. 18 right now at CJBQ. And coming up next week, it is the opening reception, and that's for a juried art exhibition at the Parrot Gallery. And it is put on by the Eastern Central Ontario Art Association. And it is happening Thursday, August the 6th, and that is from 4 to 5:30. And the juror for this exhibition is Prince Edward County artist Susan Wallace. So come on out, meet the artist, and enjoy some light refreshments as well. All are welcome. And the exhibition itself will be on display in galleries 1 and 2 from August the 1st. So that's starting tomorrow through September the 5th. Again, the Parrot Gallery there, that's 254 Pinnacle Street in Belleville. Well, from the medical files I see here, it says the province will soon be home to a new medical school, and that'll focus on training family doctors. The Ontario government providing $55.8 million for York University's new School of Medicine to be located in Vaughan, and the program will have 80 undergraduate spots, 102 postgraduate spots when it opens in the fall of 2028. The province says it will eventually grow to 240 undergraduate spots and 293 postgraduate seats.
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0: It's the birthday bash of Friday, July 31st, and let's get right into it here. It says a happy 27th, a very happy 27th birthday, in fact, going out to our amazing daughter, sister, and aunt, that'd be Brittany Wright. That's love from Mom and Tim, your sister Sadie, Tasha, and Dakota, your brother Zach, and your nephew Jaden, as well as niece Octavia, and says, "We all hope you have a wonderful day." And it says, "A happy birthday to my beautiful first grandchild. This nanny is so proud of the young lady that you've become." And again, that's out to Brittany Wright. "Cannot wait to meet your first baby in December. And it seems so long away. Let's love your nanny, sweetie, and have a great day celebrating." Well, it says, "Wishing my lifetime friend a special and blessed 63rd birthday." That would be out to Kelly Vance White. "Hope your day is filled with all the happiness and love." That's love from your dear friends, Debbie and Dave. And it says, "A happy birthday, very happy birthday wishes to Anthony Whalen of Melrose. Lots of love." That's from your wife, Angie, and your kids, Caitlin and Miles, who think you're the best dad ever. And also sending love and best wishes your way from the parents and your in-laws as well. And we hope you enjoy your annual camping trip and wish you many more years of health and happiness. Happy 22nd out to Denver Genereau. It says, "Wishing you a great weekend of celebrating, celebrating you. Love from Kirk and Julie, Brett, Ethan, and of course Morgan. And let's not forget all of the great big family that love you." And it says, "A happy birthday, more than 65 this year," out to Judy Chisholm. "Have a great day," and that's a happy birthday on the day from Paul and Ted. Well, if you're celebrating your birthday today, you're celebrating it right along with these folk on our celebrity list. Remember singer Lobo, "Me, You, and a Dog Named Boo." He is 83 today. This actress, daughter of silent screen star Charlie Chaplin, Geraldine Chaplin, is 82. Singer Gary Lewis of Gary Lewis and the Playboys fame is 81. International Tennis Hall of Fame star Yvonne Goolagong Crawley is 75. Entrepreneur and NBA team owner of the Dallas Mavericks, that'd be Mark Cuban, celebrating number 68. This gentleman, known for his Blade movies, Wesley Snipes, the actor, is 64. Guitar player Jim Coore of the Irish folk group The Coors is 65. Harry Potter author J.K. Rowling, turning 61 today. Country music, Zac Brown of the Zac Brown Band is 48, and we'll hear from them in just a moment. Pittsburgh Penguins star Evgeny Malkin is the big 4-0. And from the past there, we have Hockey Hall of Fame forward Brian Hextall from the Hextall Clan would have celebrated a birthday today. One of the greats as far as sports announcers go, Kurt Gowdy, born in 1919. And this gentleman you'd remember if you were growing up in the 60s, but even so, seen reruns of The Addams Family, he played Lurch. Ted Cassidy, the actor, was born in 1932. Well, let's make the draw for the cake, and out of the hat comes the name with slip in hand. Congrats to Kelly Vance White. Kelly, you are a family member. You can drop by our studios at 10 South Front, pick up the voucher, head on over to McDowell's, and they'll present you with your birthday cake to help you celebrate your special day. 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

CJBQ at 727 with the Zach Brown Band, and serving up some chicken fried, and they'll be serving up that tune and more. They're in Albany tonight playing at the MVP Arena. Well, it is the Civic Long Weekend, ready to roll here. Time to do an early 5 o'clock dance. It's Marley Scott, CJBQ.

0: Good morning. It's 7:30. I'm Tim Durkin with your CJBQ News Update. 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
0: Police have an update in the search for 28-year-old Trenton resident Kayla Boisvert after she disappeared from British Columbia's Shambala Music Festival early Monday morning. Investigators say a tip led to a confirmed sighting of the missing paramedic south of Selmo around 8:30 Wednesday night. The RCMP have released images from the sighting to provide an updated description of what Boisvert was wearing in hopes of locating her. Prior to the update, she was last seen Sunday night. Reports indicate she had placed two calls to her twin sister before she stopped responding. She's described as black, 6 feet tall, with black hair and long blonde braids. A community fundraiser collected over $20,000 to send the family out west to assist in the search. The updated photos at QuinnyNews.com. Provincial police are testing to determine if human remains were discovered in northern Quinny West. Sources tell Quinny News what appeared to be a human leg bone found along the Trent River Monday. Multiple OPP cruisers and a forensics unit were spotted at the scene for several hours throughout the day. No other information known at this time. Three people have been charged in two drug busts in the city of Belleville Wednesday. Our Zach McGibbon provides details.
3: Members of the Belleville Police Service Drugs Intelligence and Street Crime Unit executed a Controlled Drugs and Substances Act search warrant at a local hotel in the Belleville area. They arrested two males from the Greater Toronto area, with both males taken into custody without incident. 20-year-old Daquan Bennett of Toronto and 23-year-old Shane Forrest of Brampton were charged and held for a bail hearing. Later, police charged 34-year-old Christy Fry of Belleville with a drug search warrant executed at a downtown location. In total, seized included over $2,400 in Canadian currency, over 640 grams of cocaine, four cell phones, and a gram of fentanyl. More on this story can be found at QuintyNews.com. Zach McGibbon, Quinty News.
0: Operations are back to normal at Loyalist College in Belleville following a cyber attack earlier this month. The July 9th ransomware incident disrupted campus network systems, including email, classes online, and financial aid services. College officials confirmed an unauthorized third-party accessed files containing personal information of students and alumni, though an investigation into the full extent of the breach remains ongoing. We have a full list of questions and answers from the college at QuinnyNews.com. We've also requested an interview with college president Mark Kirkpatrick and details on what, if any, ransom demands there were. The OPP, Mohawk, and Belleville Police stepping up patrols for the civic holiday long weekend. Officers will be targeting the Big Four, leading causes of road fatalities. That's seatbelt noncompliance, impaired, aggressive, and distracted driving. Police also taking to the skies, deploying the airplane enforcement program along high traffic corridors. Drivers are reminded Ontario law requires you to slow down and move over when approaching any stopping emergency vehicle or roadside assistance vehicle with its lights flashing. There will also be increased patrols on waterways and trails. That's the news. CJBQ radar weather, mostly sunny, humid, and 28 today, a high UV index. Tonight, a few clouds, chance of a shower or thunderstorm, most likely along the Highway 7 corridor, the low 18. Tomorrow, mainly cloudy, hazy, chance of showers or a thunderstorm in 27. Sunday, cloudy, chance of showers, risk of a thunderstorm in 24. Holiday Monday, sunshine in 26. Right now, we're sitting at 18. 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It was a day and a week of celebration. Madoc's Ben Danford won the Calder Cup earlier this year, his first professional experience with the Toronto Marlies. He was eliminated with his Brantford Bulldogs from the OHL playoffs and had an immediate ticket to join the professional hockey club. They defeated the Chicago Wolves, which meant he spent a day with the trophy. He did so in Center Hastings and in Belleville with family and friends. On the PGA Tour today, it's the second round of the Rocket Mortgage Classic. Peter Molnati shot a career-best 9-under-61 to tie a tournament record yesterday. On the LPGA Tour, the second round of the AIG Women's Open continues. Two Canadians participating in that. That includes Brooke Henderson. That tournament, AIG Women's Open, also known as the British Open. Running back Xander Horvath scored three touchdowns last night as the BC Lions beat the Winnipeg Blue Bombers 35-19. Horvath's performance helped rookie BC quarterback Caden Salter win his first ever start in the CFL. The Lions improved to 2-5. Winnipeg dropped to 4-4. The winless Ottawa Redblacks host the CFL East-leading Montreal Alouettes tonight. Ottawa coming off a bye week. Montreal beat the Hamilton Tiger Cats 31-18 just 5 days ago to improve to 6-1. It is a make-or-break weekend for the Toronto Blue Jays. Dylan Cease gets the ball tonight as the Jays open just a 3-game homestand against the St. Louis Cardinals. Kyle Leahy will take the mound for the Cardinals. Toronto had yesterday off. They've won just 4 of their past 10, but they did take 2 out of 3 in Washington. Major League Baseball's trade deadline is Monday. It's expected the Jays will be sellers unless they take 3 games in a row this weekend and perhaps push towards something with some other teams losing. The Jays may put fan favorites like Kevin Gausman, Shane Bieber, George Springer, and Dalton Varsho on the trade block. In the WNBA last night, the Toronto Tempo fell to the Minnesota Lynx 104-72. The European and North American Soccer Federations say they will boycott all FIFA competition in protest of plans to sell stakes in the World Cup to private equity investors. And the International Ice Hockey Federation says Russia will still not be allowed to participate in 4 tournaments next year. The 2027 World Juniors, the Men's World Championship, the U18 Men, and the Women's World Championship. And that's sports.
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0: That's Counting Crows and the Big Yellow Taxi. And before that, we heard from Five for Fighting and 100 Years. It is 7:46 and welcome to a Friday morning. Brian DeCare and time for a check on the weather as we head into the Civic Long Weekend. 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And I say good morning to Kevin Williams.
1: Good morning, Brian. Thank you. And good morning. And a good morning to all. And it is a fine-looking morning out there. A fine Friday is on the way. It's a rather serene weather scene, friendly high pressure in control. And that high should hold for more or less tonight and tomorrow, then give ground to an approaching front that'll bring our best chance of rain this long weekend coming Saturday night, Sunday. Showers and thunder due then. And then as that front moves away, skies will clear for some developing sunshine on Monday. Here's how we wrap it up and spell it out in forecast form for the day today. Plentiful sunshine with a pleasantly warm afternoon, the high 28. A nice evening, partly cloudy, moonlit skies tonight. There could be a late night thundershower north of town, the low 18. Tomorrow will be a hazy day with considerable clouds, limited sun, slight chance for a late day shower, thunderstorm, the high 27. But the best chance of rain for this long weekend, that'll be Saturday night into Sunday. Showers and thunder then, the Sunday high 24. And as I noted, skies will then be clearing on Monday. From the CJBQ Radar Weather Center, I'm Kevin Williams.
0: Right now, it's 18 degrees at 800 CJBQ. One on the way from Roseanne Cash.
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Fresh, and I don't know why you don't want me. 7.5 away from 8 o'clock, your major morning look at news, weather, and sports ahead. And, of course, we're heading into the Civic Long Weekend. And a reminder, if you have prizes to pick up, if you want anything from all three of our stations here at Quinney Broadcasting, the front desk will be closed at 3 this afternoon and reopen at 8 o'clock on, I guess it'll be Tuesday morning. So there you go there. That's for your prize pickups. Looking at the history books on this date for July 31st, it was in 1877, Thomas Edison patented the first sound recording device. And, excuse me, speaking of

0: entertainment. 1928, Leo the Lion roared for the very first time at the beginning of MGM's first talking picture. It was called White Shadows in the South Seas. And a flip of the page over here on the grocery scene in 2019, Sobeys announced that it would phase out plastic bags by February of 2020, and it said shoppers would need to bring in their own totes or lug home their groceries in paper bags. And Sobeys said it was taking the action in response to calls from customers and employees to use less plastic. With the weather picture, it is going to be sunny. Touch of humidity today, humidity and a high of 28 right now, 18 at CJBQ.
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2: Are you exhausted by other people's anger? I'm Dr. Julie Galthorpe with In the Moment. 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If you are feeling anger fatigue, it's time to take back your calm. Understand that when you witness anger, you are seeing a response to feeling trapped, controlled, anxious, and a perception that things are unfair, unjust, or unsafe. If we see someone rage inappropriately in a business setting, most likely they perceive something as unfair or that they are not being heard. Angry people exhaust everyone around them because they have a need to pull others in to feel validated that you see their point or are looking for someone to engage with. If you are someone who has difficulty managing anger, understand that you are responsible for you. Outbursts of anger can be symptomatic of something else like trauma or depression. The best thing you can do is learn to tune into your body response so you know how to settle and ground yourself. Finally, shut down the blaming commentary. If you choose to participate, you are fueling your own anger.
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6: Good morning. Mostly sunny today, humid with a high of 28. Right now it's 20 degrees. I'm Alan Michael Steele with your CJBQ news update. 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
6: Search efforts continue for 28-year-old Trenton paramedic Kayla Bosvert, who went missing from British Columbia's Shambhala Music Festival early on Monday morning. Investigators report a confirmed sighting of Bosvert south of Salmo on Wednesday night following a tip. Prior to her disappearance, she placed two phone calls to her twin sister late on Sunday night before her phone stopped responding. The RCMP have released updated images from the sighting to clarify what she was wearing in hopes of locating her. Bosvert was described as black, 6 feet tall, with black hair and long blonde braids. A community fundraiser has already raised over $20,000 to help send her family out west to assist in the search. An updated photo of the Trenton resident is available at QuintyNews.com. All network systems have been fully restored at Belleville's Loyalist College after a ransomware attack targeted the school on July 9th. The cyber attack caused widespread disruptions across campus communications, internet access, and administrative services. Third-party cybersecurity experts were brought in, confirming that files containing personal information were accessed during the breach. School officials emphasized that careful analysis is required before detailed breach notifications can be released to affected individuals. While the current semester will wrap up on schedule, deadlines for course registration and tuition payments have been extended. Three people have been charged with two drug busts in the city of Belleville on Wednesday. Zach McGibbon has more.
9: Members of the Belleville Police Service Drugs Intelligence and Street Crime Unit executed a Controlled Drugs and Substances Act search warrant at a local hotel in the Belleville area. They arrested two males from the Greater Toronto area, with both males taken into custody without incident. 20-year-old Daquan Bennett of Toronto and 23-year-old Shane Force of Brampton were charged and held for a bail hearing. Later, police charged 34-year-old Christy Fry of Belleville with a drug search warrant executed at a downtown location. In total, seized included over $2,400 in Canadian currency, over 640 grams of cocaine, four cell phones, and a gram of fentanyl. More on this story can be found at QuintyNews.com. Zach McGibbon, Quinty News.
6: The Ontario Provincial Police are ramping up patrols across the province for a civic holiday long weekend. Officers with Bancroft, Northumberland, Lennox and Addington County, Central Hastings, Quinney West, and Prince Edward detachments are strictly targeting the big four leading causes of road fatalities. Those are impaired, aggressive, and distracted driving, along with seatbelt noncompliance. Regional enforcement will also deploy eyes in the sky using the OPP Airplane Enforcement Program in high traffic corridors. Drivers are reminded that Ontario law requires motorists to slow down and safely move over when approaching any stopped emergency or roadside assistance vehicle with flashing lights. The Ontario government has faced calls for a public inquiry into its wildfire response from First Nations leaders who accused Ontario of failing to offer timely support to communities that self-evacuated as wildfires closed in. At a press conference yesterday, Natural Resources Minister Mike Harris says the government is presently focused on fire suppression.
10: Once we get through the fire season, just like we do after every fire season, we go through what's happened well, what hasn't worked the best with our teams, and we look to change those things for the following season. I'm not sure how the review will all work out. We do a very deep dive internally, and I think there'll be lots of recommendations that will come forward, and at the time, we'll see what makes sense to talk about.
6: Harris says more than 80 fires in Northern Ontario have been extinguished in the past 2 weeks, with 159 wildfires still raging and 30 of them burning out of control. The clock is ticking down on a deadline that could see Canada's second largest airline crippled with a potential work stoppage. WestJet and its flight attendants union are continuing their contract talks ahead of Sunday's strike or lockout. If no deal is reached, hundreds of flights could get canceled during a long weekend in much of the country. The Liberal government plans to eliminate the financial contribution requirement imposed on streaming services by the CRTC. It's indicated in a court document that it plans to replace this requirement with public funding. Earlier in June, the government had stated that it would instead provide $600 million annually to the sector. Bloc Québécois MP Alex Brunel-Duceppe says that the decision is Ottawa caving to the United States.
11: The $600 million come from the pocket of all the citizens and all the taxpayers here in Canada and Quebec. The money is in the pocket of the big company, the multinational company. Again, Mark Carney did a mistake again because he's afraid of Donald Trump and he doesn't get anything in return.
6: Prime Minister Mark Carney maintains the decision was not made with a view to negotiating with the Americans, but rather to lower costs for Canadians. Statistics Canada is set to shed some light on the country's GDP numbers for May. The agency will also likely offer a flash estimate for June, creating a snapshot of where the economy ended up in the second quarter, following two consecutive quarterly declines in real gross domestic product figures. The Bank of Canada and most economists were surprised by the mild contraction the first 3 months of the year. The federal government says it is opening a new strategic exports office that will help Canada secure international business opportunities. International Trade Minister Manjinder Sidhu says that the new strategic export office will be tasked with removing trade irritants, lifting market access barriers, and addressing infrastructure gaps.
12: One team, one goal, Canadian workers winning abroad as Team Canada and bringing home new international orders to power our economy and create thousands of jobs across our country.
6: The Liberals have set a target of doubling non-U.S. exports over the next decade. The government's spring economic update said non-U.S. goods and services exports increased by $33 billion in 2025 over 2024. Prime Minister Mark Carney says Canada must increase its pork capacity to meet Ottawa's goals for growing and diversifying the economy. Speaking with reporters during a tour of the Port of Vancouver yesterday, Carney explained that it's especially important when it comes to increasing trade with Asian countries. Ottawa is eyeing fast-tracking the expansion of the port's Roberts Bank Terminal 2 through its major projects office. The Belgian Federal Prosecutor's Office says a Canadian facing espionage charges is appealing a decision to keep her in pretrial detention. Canadian press reporter Diana Musina has more.
13: The prosecutor's office says a ruling on the appeal must come within 15 days. After a closed-door hearing on Tuesday, the office said the suspect would remain in custody. The prosecutor's office announced on Saturday that an investigating judge had placed a Canadian national of Chinese origin under arrest on charges of espionage and participation in a criminal organization.
6: The suspect worked as an intern at NATO's Supreme Headquarters Allied Powers Europe in Mons, Belgium. Quinte Region country music trio The Wilkinsons are being inducted into the Canadian Country Music Hall of Fame. The Canadian Country Music Association has announced The Wilkinsons as the 2026 artist inductee. The Wilkinsons, composed of Amanda, Steve, and Tyler Wilkinson, emerged in the late 90s, finding success both at home and south of the border. Their debut album, Nothing But Love, spawned an impressive run of hit singles, including 26 Cents. The Wilkinsons will be formally inducted to the Hall in a ceremony during Country Music Week 2026, scheduled for September 16th to 19th in Saskatoon. And that's the news. Remember, you can get the latest news anytime at quintenews.com, brought to you by Carpet One Floor and Home Belleville, your hometown flooring experts, carpetonebelleville.ca. In the Quinte News Center, I'm Alan Michael Steele. Coming up is Tim Durkin with sports, but first, here's Kevin Williams with the weather.
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17: Here's our forecast for the Quinte area. Plenty of sunshine today with a pleasantly warm afternoon, the high 28. For tonight, partly cloudy, moonlit skies. Slight chance of a late-night thundershower well north of Belleville, the low 18. Tomorrow, hazy with considerable cloud, limited sun. Slight chance of a late-day thunderstorm, the high 27. Then cloudy and humid with showers and thunder Saturday night and Sunday. The Sunday high 24 with clearing skies to follow on Monday. From the CJBQ Radar Weather Center, I'm meteorologist Kevin Williams.
18: Right now it's 20 degrees at 800 CJBQ.
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19: It's a clear drive on the 401 in both directions. Belleville and Trenton Street still look good. Highway 62 and 37 are trouble-free, and Highway 49. I'm not seeing any major construction-related delays yet through Bethesda. 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With the latest traffic, I'm Antonia Altabonte.
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21: It was a week of celebrations for Madoc's Ben Danford. The former Quinte Red Devil had an opportunity to celebrate with family and friends and the AHL Championship Trophy, which he won as a member of the Toronto Marlies. They defeated the Chicago Wolves in the Championship Series. He had left the Ontario Hockey League after three straight Final Four appearances, also in a year where he won a World Junior bronze medal. The Calder Cup was showcased across Center Hastings, along with Momentous Athletics and World Elite in Belleville and at his family construction company. Photos at QuinteNews.com. The Picton Pirates have announced they've hired Lucas Hulton as the team's new general manager. Hulton has served as a scout and analyst with Top Draft Hockey Advisory, specializing in player recruitment identification and development projection. Lucas is the son of former Belleville Bulls head coach Jim Hulton. It is a big weekend for the Toronto Blue Jays. Depending what they do tonight, it may lead the way to whether they're buyers or sellers heading into the trade deadline, which is Monday. Kevin Gausman, George Springer, Dalton Varsho, some of the players that are being looked at. The Jays have first pitch at 7:07 with the Cardinals tonight. On the PGA Tour, it is day number two of the Rocket Classic. That tournament is going in Michigan with seven Canadians participating. Yesterday, a 9-under-61 tournament tied record was recorded by Peter Molnati.
1: The AIG Women's Open, also known as the British Open, continues today. Two Canadians participating in Britain, including Brooke Henderson. In the CFL this evening, the Ottawa Red Blacks will welcome the Montreal Alouettes. Kickoff is set for 7:30. Last night, the Winnipeg Blue Bombers fell to the BC Lions 35-19. In the WNBA, the Toronto Tempo continue their losing skid, this time back-to-backs now against the Minnesota Lynx in their home-and-home, 104-72 in the Big Smoke last night. Soccer is getting some pushback at the FIFA level. The European and North American soccer federations say they'll boycott FIFA competitions to protest the plans to sell stakes in the World Cup to private equity. And the IIHF, that's the World Hockey Governing Body, says Russia will not be allowed to participate in four tournaments next year, the 2027 World Juniors and the Men's World Championship U18 Men and Women's Tournaments. South Hastings Baseball League action, the Rhino Lining Rockies defeated the Leighton Electric Mudhens 6-2. Mitch Goodfellow had two RBIs, while Dryden Norton had seven strikeouts in the win. Ewan's Poline got a win from Marcus Sullivan on the mound, beating the Reed McGinnis Water Solution Young Guns 14-7. Those two games wrapped up the 2026 regular season, with Rhino Lining winning their ninth straight Gerald Walsh Trophy as regular season champs. The first-round playoff matchups will be 2 out of 3. Ewan's will play Leighton, Reed meeting Melrose Farrell, and the Tyendinega Cardinals will play the Parker's Trips Pirates. And in Belleville Senior Men's Fastball, the Terra Vista Rockies got a 5-1 win over the Hannon Systems Mets. Mark Kelly went 3-for-3 and picked up the win. And Danford Contracting got 11 runs in an 11-2 final over Trish Clark. Adam Danford got the win. And that's sports.
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18: Where it is 8:15, it's a Friday. Hey, we're heading on into a holiday weekend. Let's get it started with Paul McCartney and Wings, CJBQ.

0: 8:20 and a good Friday morning to you. Brian DeCare with Paul McCartney and Wings and the band On the Run. Good to have you in. Hey, just a note regarding some construction going on in Quinte West. That'll affect traffic starting on Tuesday, the 4th of August. And just to let you know, Film Street is going to be closed to through traffic from the 4th to the 14th of August. That's for sewer maintenance. It's a scheduled work, and that's to accommodate essential storm and sanitary sewer infrastructure improvements that they're making. Well, the Toronto Blue Jays, they certainly have a big weekend ahead. They won 2 out of 3 against Washington earlier in the week and really need to continue trying to get on a bit of a roll here. They're going to be hosting St. Louis, a game starting this evening. And with the trade deadline just around the corner, it's going to be an interesting weekend. They'd have to sweep St. Louis and maybe take 2 out of 3 there. But some of the names that fans have become attached to could be on their way out the door. If things don't improve, fan favorites like Kevin Gausman and Shane Bieber, a couple of pitchers, and in the batting lineup, could we be seeing the last this weekend of George Springer and Dalton Varsho? They all are apparently on the trading block. With the weather for this Friday and, of course, the holiday weekend, and it's a civic holiday on Monday. Right now we're looking at the cloudy skies for the day, a touch of humidity, 28 your high, and could be looking at some shower activity moving in tonight, 18 the overnight low, mainly cloudy, hazy, chance of showers or thunderstorm for Saturday, the high 27, little cooler on Sunday at 24 under the same conditions, cloudy, could run into shower activity. Civic holiday looks great, sunshine. And 26 for Monday. Right now, 20 degrees at CJBQ.
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Heading into the holiday weekend, Girls Night Out, to Judd's. Taking us to news, CJBQ.

0: Good morning. It's 8:30. Mostly sunny today and humid with a high of 28. Right now it's 20 degrees. 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
0: RCMP and SALMO British Columbia are seeking the public's help locating a missing Hastings Quinney paramedic. 28-year-old Kayla Boisvert was last seen on Monday morning around 2:15 a.m. at the Shambhala Music Festival, not far from the U.S. border. Boisvert was wearing a blue headscarf, oversized graphic t-shirt, and multicolored scarves, according to the RCMP. She's black, around 6 feet tall, with black hair and long blonde braids with brown eyes. Anyone with information on the whereabouts of her is urged to contact SALMO RCMP. Ontario First Nations chiefs say Ontario was too slow to respond to this year's wildfires in northwestern Ontario. Chief Merle Loon of the Mishneeknamaknak First Nation says that it's a systemic failure that requires policy reform. Speaking to the media yesterday, Loon says the province is still underinvesting in wildfire prevention.
4: Today, I heard the ministers indicate that they have invested $150 million, and clearly this is not enough.
0: Natural Resources Minister Mike Harris says the wildfire situation in northern Ontario is moving in a reassuring direction as more than 80 fires have been extinguished in the past 2 weeks. Personal information was accessed during a recent ransomware attack on Loyalist College in Belleville, but school officials report all systems are now restored. The July 9th cyber incident disrupted internet access, online classes, and financial aid services, though the current academic semester will not need to be extended. There's more details available on our story at quintynews.com. Prime Minister Mark Carney says that Canada must increase its pork capacity to meet Ottawa's goals for growing and diversifying the economy over the next decade, trading more with Asian countries and moving exports away from the United States.
5: When you look at the capacity of Port of Vancouver, it's bigger than the capacity of the next five biggest ports in Canada combined. But within the next decade, it's not going to be enough. And it's certainly not going to be enough if we're going to grow this economy, become stronger, more independent, more diversified.
0: Ottawa has referred the Port of Vancouver's Roberts Bank Terminal 2 expansion project to Canada's Major Projects Office for possible fast-tracking, with Carney outlining his support for the proposal during a tour of the existing facility in Delta, British Columbia. Liberal MPs have blocked parliamentary hearings aimed at clarifying what Prime Minister Mark Carney's government promised U.S. President Donald Trump in order to get the Gordie Howe International Bridge open to traffic. The House Committee on Government Operations and Estimates met on Wednesday at the request of conservatives to decide whether to hold hearings about a revenue-sharing agreement that convinced Washington to open the bridge on Monday. At a news conference in Red Deer, Alberta, Carney argued Canada has paid a fraction of the economic benefit the bridge provides. The proposed agreement in principle says Canada will share half of net toll revenues with the U.S. for the next 15 years. That seems to delay a 2012 agreement that would see Canada recover its costs from financing the construction of the bridge before sharing revenues. Quinte Region country music trio The Wilkinsons are being inducted into the Canadian Country Music Hall of Fame. The Canadian Country Music Association has announced The Wilkinsons as the 2026 artist inductee. The Wilkinsons, comprised of Amanda, Steve, and Tyler Wilkinson, emerged in the late 90s, finding success both at home and south of the border. Their debut album, Nothing But Love, spawned an impressive run of hit singles, including 26 Cents. The Wilkinsons will be formally inducted into the hall in a ceremony during Country Music Week 2026, scheduled for September 16th to 19th in Saskatoon. And that's the news. In sports. On the PGA Tour, it's the second round of the Rocket Classic in Michigan. Seven Canadians are currently participating. Peter Malnati shot a career-best 9-under-61 to tie the tournament record. On the LPGA Tour, the AIG Women's Open continues. Two Canadians are participating, including Brooke Henderson of Smiths Falls. The Toronto Blue Jays host the St. Louis Cardinals tonight at 7. In the CFL this evening, the Ottawa Redblacks will welcome the Montreal Alouettes. Game time is 7:30. Last night, the BC Lions defeated the Winnipeg Blue Bombers 35-19. In the WNBA, the Toronto Tempo fell to the Minnesota Lynx 104-72 last night. The European and North American Soccer Federation say they will boycott all FIFA competitions in protest of plans to sell stakes in the World Cup to private equity investors. The International Ice Hockey Federation says Russia will still not be allowed to participate in four tournaments next year, the 2027 World Juniors and Men's World Championships, Under-18 Men's and Women's Championships as well. CJBQ radar weather. Mostly sunny today, humid with a high of 28. Looking at tonight, a few clouds, risk of showers or a thunderstorm, and a low of 18. Tomorrow, mainly cloudy, hazy with a risk of showers or thunderstorm, and a high of 27. Right now, it's 20 degrees. 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
7: We've all been there. In a boring meeting, a long lecture, struggling to stay awake. No matter how hard you try, you nod off, and that is never a good look. Aside from the obvious, making sure you're getting enough sleep, there are a couple quick pick-me-ups that experts recommend before you take your seat. 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

0: 8:45, Friday morning. Brian DeCare, good to have you along. 800-CJBQ. That was the title track from their debut album, Nothing But Love, and the Wilkinsons. And great news, the Quinte area family band, they're going to be headed off to the Canadian Country Music Hall of Fame. And, of course, Father Steve and offspring there, Tyler and Amanda. Great hits, of course, through the 90s. And that's good stuff to get into the Canadian Country Music Hall of Fame. That'll all be part, of course, of the Country Music Week this year, scheduled to go from September the 16th to the 19th in Saskatoon, and the 44th annual award show going that Saturday again, which is the 19th. But hey, big shout out and congratulations again to the Wilkinsons heading to the Canadian Country Music Hall of Fame. This weekend, you could be headed off to the Napanee Fair. It is on, starts today through August the 3rd. 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They've got ride wristbands, the world's finest shows there. 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Again, it's the Napanee Fair, 180 York Street in Napanee. 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

0: That's Green Day and Time of Your Life on CJBQ. 8.5 away from 9 o'clock with news, weather, and sports coming up. And we will take a look at your weather forecast for the Civic Weekend ahead. Right now, a look at what's ahead on this Friday with the Lauren Brooker Show. Good morning, Lauren.
1: Good morning, Brian. He's back from the Great White North. We'll speak with Bay of Quinte MP Chris Millett. Plus, what is the hate on for the Grammys? Eric Alper will join us. He's our music expert, and we'll talk about some of the best drives in Canada heading into the long weekend.
0: All righty, that is coming up, Lauren Brooker Show, and that's 9 to 11 right here on 800-CJBQ. 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With the weather forecast, Kevin Williams, radar weather for this Civic holiday weekend. Today, going to be a beautiful day, mostly sunny, humid, touch of humidity, and a high of 28. And we have a few clouds moving in tonight. Chance of some rain, a possibility, and 18, the overnight low. And for tomorrow, mainly cloudy for your Saturday. Hazy, chance of showers or thunderstorm, 27, the expected high. And cloudy, chance of showers for Sunday. Couple of degrees cooler at 24. And it looks great for Monday, the civic holiday itself. We're looking at sunshine and 26, the daytime high. Right now, 20 degrees at CJBQ.
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0: Good morning. It's 9 o'clock. Mostly sunny today, humid with a high of 28. Right now, it's 20 degrees. I'm Alan Michael Steele with your CJBQ News Update. 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
0: There's been an update in the case of a missing Quinney West paramedic. Tim Durkin has the details.
2: A source to Quinney News says the 28-year-old Trenton woman was located last night. Boisvert, a member of the Hastings Quinney paramedics, first disappeared from British Columbia's Shambala Music Festival early Monday morning. Investigators say a tip led to a confirmed sighting of the missing paramedic south of Salmo around 8:30 Wednesday night. The RCMP released updated images. Prior to that, she had last been seen Sunday night, and she had tried to call her twin sister. Now, our source says she was found last night. No other details are known at this time. Tim Durkin for Quinney News.
0: All network systems have been fully restored at Belleville's Loyalist College after a ransomware attack targeted the school on July 9th. The cyber attack caused widespread disruptions across campus communications, internet access, and administrative services. Third-party cybersecurity experts were brought in, confirming that files containing personal information were accessed during the breach. School officials emphasize that careful analysis is required before detailed breach notifications can be released to the affected individuals. While the current semester will wrap up on schedule, deadlines for course registration and tuition payments have been extended. Natural Resources Minister Mike Harris says the wildfire situation in northern Ontario is moving in a reassuring direction, as more than 80 fires have been extinguished in the past 2 weeks. He says 159 wildfires are still raging, with 30 of them burning out of control. At a press conference yesterday, Emergency Preparedness Minister Jill Dunlop provided an update on evacuations.
3: As of July 30th, 14 communities have been evacuated, with 5 communities that have returned home and 1 community that is in the process of returning home. Approximately 2,014 people remain evacuated to host communities across the province.
0: Harris says more than 150 Ontario fire crews are working to suppress fires, aided by recent rainy, cool weather and the arrival of more than 100 firefighters from Mexico earlier this week. The Ontario Provincial Police are ramping up patrols across the province for the civic holiday long weekend. Officers with Bancroft, Northumberland, Lennox and Addington County, Central Hastings, Quinney West, and Prince Edward detachments are strictly targeting the big four leading causes of road fatalities. Those are impaired, aggressive, and distracted driving, along with seatbelt noncompliance. Regional enforcement will also deploy eyes in the sky using the OPP Airplane Enforcement Program in high-traffic corridors. Drivers are reminded that Ontario law requires motorists to slow down and safely move over when approaching any stopped emergency or roadside assistance vehicle with flashing lights. The federal government says it is opening a new strategic exports office that will help Canada secure international business opportunities. International Trade Minister Manjinder Sidhu says the new strategic export office will be tasked with removing trade irritants, lifting market access barriers, and addressing infrastructure gaps.
4: One team, one goal, Canadian workers winning abroad as Team Canada and bringing home new international orders to power our economy and create thousands of jobs across our country.
0: The Liberals have set a strategic target of doubling non-U.S. exports over the next decade. The government's spring economic update said non-U.S. goods and services exports increased by $33 billion in 2025 over 2024. Drivers in Quinney West will need to plan around road work on Film Street starting next month. The city says Film Street will be closed to through traffic from August 4th to 14th for essential storm and sanitary sewer maintenance. Work will run in two phases between Dundas Street West and McGill Street. More information can be found at quinneynews.com. And that's the news. In sports. On the PGA Tour, it's the second round of the Rocket Classic in Michigan. Seven Canadians are currently participating. Peter Malnati shot a career-best 9-under-61 to tie the tournament record. On the LPGA Tour, the AIG Women's Open continues. Two Canadians are participating, including Brooke Henderson of Smiths Falls. The Toronto Blue Jays host the St. Louis Cardinals tonight at 7. In the CFL this evening, the Ottawa Redblacks will welcome the Montreal Alouettes. Game time is 7:30. Last night, the BC Lions defeated the Winnipeg Blue Bombers 35-19. In the WNBA, the Toronto Tempo fell to the Minnesota Lynx 104-72 last night. The European and North American Soccer Federation say they will boycott all FIFA competitions in protest of plans to sell stakes in the World Cup to private equity investors. The International Ice Hockey Federation says Russia will still not be allowed to participate in four tournaments next year. The 2027 World Juniors and Men's World Championships, Under-18 Men's and Women's Championships as well. CJBQ Radar Weather. Mostly sunny today, humid with a high of 28. Looking at tonight, a few clouds, risk of showers or a thunderstorm, and a low of 18. Tomorrow, mainly cloudy, hazy with a risk of showers or thunderstorm, and a high of 27. Right now, it's 20 degrees. And remember, you can get the latest news anytime at quintynews.com. 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
7: 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It is 7 minutes after 9 o'clock. Today is Friday.
8: It's Friday.
7: And it is the very last Friday of July. Where did the month go already? Who knows? Not only is it the last Friday, it's the last freaking day of July. Today, the 31st. Welcome to Talk Radio for the Quinte Region. My name is Lorne. 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
8: Good morning.
7: Good morning. And what a show we have for you today. After the 10 o'clock news, we'll check in with our music expert, Eric Alper. There's a lot of hate for the Grammys on right now with various artists, including a Korean supergroup, BTS, which I thought was like an enlargement of a certain gland, but no, it's a, I'm just kidding. So we're going to talk to Eric about that and find out what, if any, this year in 2026, if there's a summer song, right? Are there any summer songs this year? So Brian, be prepared. Be prepared to come up with a quick search so we can let people listen if indeed there is one. Also coming up, we're going to talk about maybe some of the best drives in this country. And from coast to coast, there are some amazing drives besides the ones we might be familiar with that you might not know about. But right now, ladies and gentlemen in studio, please welcome the member of Parliament for I was going to say Hastings Prince Edward. That's how much my brain is not focused on today.
9: It's Friday.
7: Yeah, it is Friday. For Bay of Quinte, please welcome Chris Millett. Hello.
9: Good morning. Good morning.
7: Good morning. Okay, let's start talking about trains.
9: No, let's not.
7: I'm just kidding. Do you like to ride the train?
9: I do. You know what? It's as many or may not know, as a member of parliament, and it has been such since, I think, the founding of our country. We get a rail pass.
7: Right, to get to Ottawa. I mean, it makes so much sense.
9: Well, and when you live two blocks from the VIA station, and you can, and it's downhill.
7: You can walk.
9: You can roll down the hill, get on the train.
7: Well, you have an apartment.
9: I do.
7: So you keep your stuff up there and literally just need a little bag and you get on the train.
9: And when the roads are bad in the winter, I'll happily take the VIA because I'm within walking distance of the hill from my apartment, and so it's all good. But yes, I do. I've gained a new appreciation for the train. The new rolling stock, for anybody who hasn't taken a VIA train lately.
7: It's very European.
9: It's very nice. And it even has a speedometer.
7: Yeah. The one thing that bugs me, Ted and I were talking about it the other day, is, you know, when you go on Air Canada or any airline, you can hit details and it'll tell you what plane you're going to be on.
9: Right.
7: I wish when you were going on the VIA site and you were going to book a train, it would tell you if it was one of the new trains or not.
9: Good point. Yeah,
7: because I would love to ride one of the new trains, but the old ones are horrendous. Although I believe your government has just announced $2 billion towards new locomotives.
9: We have an ongoing, it's a Crown corporation, as you know, VIA, but VIA is that new rolling stock that you see, the cars and the cool-looking engines. That new announcement is for new engines.
7: Right, and locomotives.
9: We need locomotives, but you know what? We don't build our own locomotives here.
7: We will be changing. Yeah. No, that was the interesting part of the story, were going to be going to Spain to learn how to do it, and then part of the $2 billion expenditure was to build the facility here.
9: Using Canadian steel, Canadian manpower, Canadian technology.
7: As we should be.
9: Yeah, exactly.
7: There's no reason why we can't build locomotives here.
9: Right. And but the rolling stock and the cool cars, the upgraded cars, the more comfortable, they even ride better on curves, right, that sort of thing. That is an ongoing replacement program that's underway right now. So, I don't know the number, but I think within a year, 18 months, we might see the very end of all of that crappy old rolling stock.
7: Except, you know, it is cool. The Canadian is a cool...
9: Oh, no, they're not going to do away
7: with that. No, and I know, but that's the only old stock that should be there.
9: Oh, yeah.
7: Because that is a tourist train, essentially.
9: Yeah,
7: right?
9: as is the Atlantic, which is the...
7: Does that still go?
9: Jeepers. Did I read something that they were canceling the Atlantic? Somebody who's a train person out there may know.
7: Right. But anyway.
9: Yeah.
7: Today's topic is not about trains. Although the coolest train, I think, we got to ride in a train when we went to Korea last time.
9: Yeah.
7: And we got, obviously, been all over Europe, and it is quite amazing.
9: We got
7: being
9: shushed
7: on a high-speed train.
9: We got shushed on the train Korea. And I found out, we were likely on a quiet car. My daughter, who lived and taught, I think I mentioned, in Korea, said that, Dad, you were likely on a quiet car. Mm-hmm. And they have cars that are designated.
7: Quiet.
9: It's for people who are, shift workers or whatever, and they get on the train. They just want to.
7: In Japan, I think it's even more where... I believe almost every car. I was just watching a thing on Japanese rail, and almost every car is
9: a quiet car,
7: pretty quiet. And I guess there's lounges or whatever you can go talk. But if you're going to sit in your seat,
9: yeah, it was a little jarring.
7: It was because we weren't loud. we were actually excited, and we were pointing out the sights when we were.
9: And we had conductors shushing.
7: Oh yes, we were getting in trouble. I've never gotten in trouble for doing hardly anything as that.
9: Yeah.
7: Okay. But again, we're not talking trains today. It was just a joke. We are talking about what you just did, though, which was coming from the Great White North.
9: 2 weeks ago, I arrived home.
7: Yeah. And as a representative of our federal government, you went up there. And so tell us about the reasons for this trip and what you saw.
9: Yeah. Well, as a member, I have two standing committees that I'm a member of now. I was always on the Standing Committee for National Defense. And when we attained our majority, we have to put more MPs on more committees, if you will. So now I am now as well on the Standing Committee for the Environment and Sustainable Development.
7: Like, I've been to Parliament. They can let you sit.
9: I'm sorry?
7: Like, why do they make you stand?
9: Standing committee.
7: No, like you could sit. I mean, they have all these like boardroom tables.
9: Yes. No, we get to sit.
7: Oh,
9: and sometimes when the meetings get filibustered, you can sit for a long, long time. Yeah. But anyway,
7: well,
9: as part of the defense committee, standing committee on defense, we undertake what are known as studies. And studies can involve witnesses brought to committee where we will meet in a windowless committee room, and that's where all of the sausage making gets done on the Hill, is in these committees. And twice a week we meet, and but in one of these meetings our friends from the opposition, and an excellent point, seeing as our government has announced a $40 billion investment in Arctic defense and northern infrastructure planning, as well as upgrading our commitment to NORAD, let's do an actual physical visit to see the sites that we're going to be investing in. That request came, gosh, sometime in early spring, late winter, at committee. And we have each committee has a kind of a whole infrastructure of people who work diligently to make it happen. It's like the King of Siam. So it is written, so it shall be done.
7: Right.
9: Yul Brynner. But
7: that was the Ten Commandments, but let's move along.
9: No, it wasn't.
7: Yes, it was.
9: Anyway, well,
7: you're thinking of the King and I.
9: So it has some, yeah, the King and I. What
7: right,
9: did he say? What was his line?
7: It says, "Shall we dance? 1, 2, 3." That was the King and I. Ten Commandments. They would sit there, and he would say, "So it shall be written. So it shall be done."
9: Yeah. Well, there's another line, but anyway, that's another thing for another show for another day, Lauren.
7: It is.
9: So anyway, once we tend
7: to deviate.
9: Yes, we're
7: on a regular basis.
9: We do. Once the committee has decided, okay, yeah, we're going to make this happen, a whole machinery goes in place to bring us, and to bring, there were...
7: How many were you?
9: Including translators, and we had to bring two translators.
7: And your...
9: And the clerks, two people from the clerk,
7: Does the whole committee go?
9: Well, the whole committee's asked to go.
7: Okay.
9: But, because for
7: how
9: whatever
7: many people reason. Sit on this committee that stands?
9: Okay. We have five committee members for the Liberal Party. The Conservatives have four and the Bloc has one.
7: Okay. So there's like got to be 20 people going on this trip.
9: Well, yeah, but they, I think all in all, this one was 16 because
7: okay.
9: of, not every member went. Okay. So about half the Conservative members went, four of the Liberal members went, myself, anyway, you don't need to know the others,
7: but we all went
9: and one of the members from the Bloc attended as well.
7: The member.
9: Yeah, the member from the Bloc. She's not actually on the committee. This is, it's another weird thing.
7: Okay, so you just fly commercial or does
9: yeah,
7: you
9: no,
7: fly
9: we,
7: with
9: we
7: the
9: flew,
7: military?
9: We flew commercial and we do that usually whenever we can because it's better for schedules. Because you got to remember, we're bringing MPs from across the country.
7: Right.
9: I flew out of Ottawa with Viv Lapointe, who came down from Sudbury, and Tim Watchhorn, who came up from Montreal, yada, yada, yada. So anyway, we all went out of Ottawa. We all converged in Yellowknife. Was our base to get there. And from Yellowknife, we use that as a jumping off point to go to Inuvik and then on up to Tuktoyaktuk.
7: Did you see any of the Buffalo Airways stuff?
9: We actually, when we went to visit 440 Squadron, which is located at the Yellowknife Airport off the side, yeah, Buffalo. We went right by Buffalo Airways, and there's the ubiquitous green aircraft and the whole bit. Yeah, yeah.
7: I mean, maybe.
9: Nobody up there even blinks when they see their aircraft on the ramp.
7: I mean, here
9: it's like, oh, but there's a Buffalo
7: Airways. But I just think maybe there has never been, other than the Northern Lights themselves, a better advertisement for the North than Buffalo.
9: TV series started. Yeah. And
7: yeah.
9: I mean, it gives you a really good glimpse into what life is like up there.
7: Right. Like in Yellowknife, there's a McDonald's and a Tim Hortons.
9: Oh, Yellowknife. And you get out into the country, as they say up there. And the country is hundreds of kilometers separated from each other. There's a great, what if the one chap from the Dene Nation that we met with, they call Yellowknife the big vacuum cleaner because everything just gets sucked into there and you never see it again. Kind of thing. Money goes into there, government money. It never filters out to the countryside. That was another story. But
7: when you're talking about the Northwest Territories, you're talking about an absolutely enormous... enormous chunk of land. I mean, it's obviously, it's bigger than Quebec, obviously.
9: Well, you don't.
7: But it's unpopulated. It's just vastness.
9: Well, the population of Belleville would cover two or three of the larger communities up there, Inuvik and a couple, three of the others. And that's the population of Belleville. I mean, it is, the population is just so small up there, but the landscape is so vast. It's hard to get your head around.
7: It's also surprising in 2026 when you think about it that people still live up there. Like,
9: yeah,
7: and you know, because even in the most northerly villages, I'm not talking about Alert, which we've been to. I'm talking about where people just live and do their lives.
9: Yeah.
7: The fact that their culture has remained in so many ways, even though they know.
9: Yeah.
7: Like, they know. I mean, they have TV. They know what's going on. The fact that they want that more than the luxuries of what we live, because we all live near the American border, is quite an amazing thing.
9: Yeah, and that was really, I think, for a lot of us Southerners, quite an eye-opener. The dedication, well, not so much the dedication, it's their way of life.
7: Yeah, but to keep that way of life.
9: To keep that way of life. Now, they're using modern, it's hilarious in some ways that they keep the very, very basic subsistence hunting and fishing to preserve their natural way of life up there, because that's the rhythms of the land that teach them this. But they've got $12,000 snowmobiles and $15,000 snowmobiles to get them.
7: Well, why wouldn't you?
9: Well, it's amazing. And you spoke about the best drives or whatever. I'll tell you, one is not going to make that list is the gravel highway from Inuvik to Tuktoyaktuk. And that, my friend, is an adventure not for the faint of heart, because it doesn't get graded. It doesn't. It's open to the vagaries of potholes
7: You'd want at least a Subaru with symmetrical all-wheel drive.
9: Yeah, well, you'd probably need more than that. We took one of those Mercedes touring buses.
7: Oh yeah.
9: And there's a gal. Oh, it's another. She's another story. They run a lodge up there in Inuvik, but she takes tours up to Tuk. And she's pretty wild herself, but she knows everything.
7: Do you think just because you've been there, how many times you've been to Tuktoyaktuk?
9: This is my first.
7: So do you think you have a right to call it Tuk yet?
9: Everybody calls it Tuk.
7: Yeah, but you don't have that right.
9: Yes, sir.
7: You've only been there for a visit.
9: I've got a sticker that I have on my laptop now. It says I made it to Tuk.
7: All right.
9: Come on.
7: Whatever.
9: And I ate muktuk while I was in Tuk.
7: Which is whale.
9: It is. Beluga. Now, well, in this case, it was beluga.
7: Did it say property of marine land on it?
9: No. And when I'm watching that story, when I'm back here, I'm going, I don't imagine they're as tasty as the ones we had.
7: I would say that Chris will eat almost anything, so good for
9: I'll
7: you.
9: I'll try Chris. Anything once.
7: Okay, so we never really answered the question. Say that you fly all the way up there. So what are you actually doing besides eating whale and seeing how expensive groceries are?
9: Well, yeah, and we were actually very, very, very busy. Our itinerary for this trip was nuts. We were out the door at the hotel at 8 a.m. Sometimes we weren't back till 8:39 p.m. at night. We were meeting with various groups. We were getting briefings from the Arctic Operations for NORAD. Lieutenant General Ian Huddleston, who is one of the most amazing people I've met in the Canadian Armed Forces. He's the vice commander, the co-commander, if you will, of NORAD.
7: So NORAD is the
9: North American Air Defense.
7: Right.
9: It's located in Colorado. It's headquartered
7: inside Cheyenne Mountain.
9: Yes, it's headquartered in
7: Colorado Springs.
9: Colorado Springs, and in the side of the mountain, we're going to be visiting.
7: Are you impressed that I knew that?
9: Yeah, good man. We're going to be visiting that at some point.
7: That's cool.
9: So these are some of the, and it's hard to, this is radio, I know, but I mean, they have operations that have, we have joint operations in the Arctic all the time.
7: This is what Orange Man doesn't understand, that the relationship that we have with the United States is so integrated and vast. On a complete side note, did you think how amazing it was yesterday how two of the United States' largest unions said, did you see that? The
9: no.
7: Steelworkers Union and the something other union sent a letter to the White House that said, stop picking on Canada, directly to the White House.
9: Wow.
7: And
9: those who are paying attention, those unions are so intertwined.
7: Yes, because they're international unions.
9: And they understand right. that the two countries have to work together.
7: Anyway, but what I'm saying is, we, I think, especially because we have the base here, we understand that we have people who integrate and we integrate, and you're from Windsor, so you understand the automotive integration. It is so important. So even though we might hate
9: what's going on in Washington. To your point, Lauren, and I know where you're going with this, and when we were there, and General Huddleston is, as I said, an amazing character. I just wish every Canadian could spend a half an hour with this guy, because he's so switched on, he's so smart, but he's also very much attuned to, you know, as we just said, the kind of delicate stick handling we have to do with our neighbors politically. But every military person of a certain rank who deals with our American allies, and they are our allies,
7: right,
9: will tell you, we just quietly go about our work yes. together. We right. don't. None of this stuff affects anything.
7: The
9: that
7: people
9: we do.
7: Who are doing NORAD are still doing NORAD. The people are. I mean, there's the political aspect of all this crap, and there's the hardworking men and women who do their job.
9: You can't see this on radio. You can maybe if it's on.
7: We're not on TV.
9: You don't do on TV on the Friday?
7: No, just Mondays.
9: Oh, okay.
7: The fact anyway, that you don't pay attention just makes me mad.
9: That's okay.
7: Going.
9: I have a large photo here that I
7: so
9: I
7: cool.
9: brought.
7: You got an F-18 and an F-35.
9: And an F-35. And this was a joint exercise in the Arctic just last summer. So, and they hold it every year. They have Operation Nanook. And we have joint exercises up there all the time.
7: I wonder if the F-18 pilots are super jealous about the F-35.
9: They're not, because we had a visit. I got to sit in an F-18, and we have a few of them parked in Inuvik. They wouldn't let us go for a ride, but I actually got to sit in an F-18 while we were up there, and yeah. we got briefed by the pilots and the crew there, and it's they work hand in glove. There are things that the F-18 can do in the north that are the F-35 yet is not equipped to do. You know, the runway, for instance, at Inuvik, now we're expanding it now, and that's one of the investments we're making in the $32 billion in modernization.
7: Well, if
9: I can make this point, though, this is the double benefit of these investments. That's a cool shot.
7: It is cute.
9: Yeah,
7: that's actually a print. That is a printable put up in the office picture.
9: Sitting in an F-18. But the joint benefits of these investments, the lengthening of the runway at Inuvik, where the F-18s, and we have a forward operating location, it's called, not a forward operating base. It's a location off the end of the runway, the civilian airport.
7: Right. So they can maintain and do everything they need.
9: So that, yeah, but we can bring our new Husky tankers that are going to be based here at 8 Wing and right. In Edmonton. We can use them on that runway.
7: So the whole point of all this is because of the melting of the Northwest Passage, the issue of Russian interference into our north. Don't forget, the north is ours.
9: Mm-hmm.
7: It's part of Canada. So it is important, I would suggest to every Canadian, even though we don't think about it every day, is that we're now not just protecting our borders to the east, west, south. Not that we have issues with the states, no matter what Trump says. But the fact is, the real worry is the north.
9: Mm-hmm.
7: And the fact is, we need to have the infrastructure up there to protect ourselves. And God forbid, if anything happens, we will need the help of our neighbors to help protect our country.
9: Precisely the point. You know, we're blissfully unaware here in the South.
7: Right.
9: Because we have no concept of the fact that, nor do we pay much attention to the fact that Russia has built 15 Arctic bases that are manned 24/7, 365 days a year, with the sole purpose of dominating the Arctic region. What we come to think of as, gosh, that's our far north, strong and free. Well, I'll tell you, our Russian
7: friends...
9: Russians
7: might not think so.
9: No, they have incursions that they call research missions. They have.
7: Why are you doing a research mission with a bomber?
9: Well, they have, and the ships. They have ships, and in the winter, they actually, now this was a story that we weren't sure is backed up by fact, but our friends at the municipal council, the mayor and some of the councilors in Tuktoyaktuk, there I use the whole name for
8: you.
9: That insisted that, I don't know if you've ever heard of these Yeti, what are they called? The Yeti, the big honking, big giant wheeled vehicles. Sherp.
7: Yeah.
9: So it's a giant all-terrain vehicle. Well, they insist that a Sherp appeared out of nowhere on the ice one winter recently, and a Russian sort of speaking character got out and said, I'd like to sign in. I'm driving around the polar ice. And they said, well, there's nowhere to sign in here. We don't have a customs office kind of a thing. Yeah, but I mean, whether or not that really happened, it goes to the fact that the Russians really are very much interested right. in.
7: So
9: in
7: a couple questions then that I have to ask you. Obviously, we made our a deal with the Germans for submarines, and these submarines will be patrolling the Arctic and, yep. and protecting us. When are we going to see a decision about new aircrafts for Canada? I mean, we have a deal to get some F-35s up here.
9: Yep. Yep.
7: Obviously, the Americans want us to go solely that. We're waiting for Minister McGuinty to actually come out and say
9: it. Well, it's Minister McGuinty and Secretary of State Steve Fuhr, who's in charge of procurement. And those negotiations are still going on, as, you know, everybody's tired to hearing us say.
7: Right.
9: And, you know, there are two camps. You know, there are some camps that say, you know what, a dual fleet of these aircraft is not a bad thing because, A, both aircrafts have different abilities and benefits. And B, what the other guys are bringing to the table, and I'm, of course, addressing Saab, who is, you know, proposing its Gripen, however you want to pronounce yeah. it, and the benefits that they will bring to our aerospace industry here, working more closely with us.
7: I think that we can't be short-sighted just because we have an American president we don't like. I think it's important to actually get the equipment that our pilots need, but more than that, what this country needs to be operational, mm-hmm. as we're never going to be an attacking force.
9: No.
7: We always are going to be an aiding force and a protectory force
9: for
7: our own country. Before we let you go, what was the highlight?
9: Oh, gosh, there were so many highlights. One of the highlights was speaking to pilots who do fly F-18s and regular routine missions up there.
7: Mm-hmm.
9: And just speaking with the, not just the pilots and the people, but speaking to the Innu and the Dene people who live there and have suggestions. And that is exactly why, you know, sure, we can come up there and say, hey, you know, we're spending buckets of money. You guys should be grateful. You know, come give us all the love. They gave us some really straightforward and some blunt messages as to don't think throwing money at us up here is going to make all the difference in the world. We need this, this, and this, and we need to be partners. So I think that was the highlight of the trip for me. Now, culturally, just so many things. Eating the muktuk, eating whitefish, you know. I like to have the culture come mm-hmm. to me through my tummy. So, you know, it was a great place being on Great Slave Lake when we were in Yellowknife. It's such an amazing freshwater fishery there. But the people of the North, and I'd been to Alaska before, They're all some characters that live up there, I'll tell you.
7: What was the weather like?
9: Oh, like here. I mean, Yellowknife was 26 degrees the last day I was there. I took a day longer. I flew home on my own so that I could spend a day,
7: bumming around, being a tourist.
9: Yeah, because we had literally no time to do any of that. So I spent a day going down to Ragged Ass Road in Old Town in Yellowknife. It was just so cool. But yeah.
7: Last question. I know you're already late leaving. The Gordie Howe Bridge opened on Monday.
9: My friends in Windsor, all of my Facebook feeds from my friends in Windsor, they were doing a loop. They were getting on the Gordie, and then they were coming back from the tunnel.
7: Right.
9: And if you know Detroit at all, a lot of people forget most of the people use the tunnel for car traffic to get downtown Detroit, that sort of thing.
7: Because there's no trucks, right? Through the tunnel, or limited trucks. Right.
9: So it's the best way to get to and from a hockey game, ball game, football game, whatever.
7: Yeah, the tunnel comes like two blocks from the ballpark.
9: And it's fabulous. So they were making the loop and they were picking up other friends or family and then going the other way and coming back on the bridge.
7: I think it's only $6 for a car.
9: Eight bucks, I think. Yeah.
7: Okay.
9: But still, hey. Yeah. And it's we were there a year ago, about this time, the Ontario caucus for our party held meetings in Windsor. And they took us for a tour of the bridge. And I'll tell you, a year ago, right about this time, it was ready to roll. So that's how long this...
7: Obviously, I think most people agree that the Prime Minister didn't have a choice in making this deal with the U.S. administration. Do you regret how he kind of sold it? I mean, there's a lot of negative stuff. If you were still a reporter, you would have been on it a little bit, I'm sure.
9: Yeah, the boss sometimes, goes, he gets a little frustrated with some of the messaging, and he's not sometimes his own best. He's not a politician. So when it comes to explaining some of these things.
7: He's surrounded by messengers, though.
9: I know. Well, his comms people sometimes get a pretty good shellacking in the political commentary world. And, frankly, sometimes as a guy who's been in communications, I scratch my head at some of the messaging myself. But the fact of the matter is we had to do this. We had to get it done. We had to open the...
7: Talk to
9: Flavio Volpe. I don't know if he...
7: Yes, no.
9: Flavio's an amazing guy.
7: Yeah, and he's been on the show.
9: Yeah, we had a briefing.
7: He's the head of the Auto Parts Manufacturing Association.
9: Yeah. And he's also very attuned to the geopolitical issues surrounding that whole thing. He hit the nail on the head. He said, listen, the overall benefit, regardless of how it was presented or how the deal was made, every day we now have unlocked millions and even into the billions of better and freer trade between the two countries. Matty Maroon's garbage bridge that was built, it's a 90-year-old piece of crap. And the entranceways and everything. Listen, I went to school half a kilometer up the road from the entrance of that bridge. It was garbage when I went to school there in the 70s. We are now 50-some years on down the road, and it's still garbage.
7: It just beguiles me to think that a guy could call Howard Lutnick, who's a putz, and make the president of the United States alter what was maybe one of the best business deals for America that was ever put together just because they had a brief conversation in the White House.
9: $1 million donation to a PAC, a fund to support
7: Isn't it,
9: the president.
7: Yeah. It is.
9: That's the state of American politics
7: today. We are talking Italian-style corruption in the White House.
9: Absolutely, yeah.
7: Okay. And when I talk, I mean Italian government, not Italians.
9: Stop disparaging Italians.
7: I'd be the last person to disparage Italians.
9: I know you have friends who are Italian. I'm going to go see an Italian gal in 10 minutes when I get out of here.
7: All right. Well, thank you very much for coming in today.
9: Yeah.
7: Your great white north tan looks equally as good as normal. And you know why they didn't take you up in the F-18.
9: Why is that?
7: Couldn't fit in the suit.
9: Uh-huh. All right. I fit in the suit for the snowbirds twice.
7: Right. Well,
9: Twice I flew with
7: a
9: snowbird.
7: I mean, that's a snowbird.
9: I know. Well, and they informed me after the ejection seat wouldn't have worked on me anyway. So. All right. Thanks Lauren.
7: Millett. Chris okay. Millett is the Member of Parliament for Bay of Quinte. We appreciate his time today. We'll be back. It's the Lauren Brooker Show on CJB.

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9: Welcome back, Lorne Brooker Show. It is 9:42. Still coming up this morning, we'll speak with our music expert, Eric Alper, on why there is a hate for the Grammy Awards and why K-pop powerhouse BTS is not going to be part of it. We'll get all that. Thanks to Millette for coming in. Kind of a cool gig being, a member of Parliament. Obviously, it's very, very cool to sit in the House of Commons and debate the issues of the day. But the real stuff happens inside and outside the riding and the work you do there. And, of course, Chris, has a brand new understanding of our as you just heard, Great White North and the issues that go along with it. I don't know if I could do it. I mean, I have been up, and it was one of the great highlights of my life is to be able to travel to Alert to do the show. But that's a Canadian Forces station up there, and it's not a town. I mean, people don't live there. There's not, stores and hotels and homes and things like that. It's a station. I don't think I could do it from just the lack of daylight to the giant insects that fly around and
10: it might carry you away.
9: Well, the mosquitoes are so large, there's white and dark meat. seriously. And just the isolation. Having said all that, that's not my heritage. That's not my culture. That's not what I grew up, that's not my lifestyle. And I think that it's important for our nation for two things. Number one, to support the people that want to continue that lifestyle, as they are Indigenous people. And so as Canadians, they deserve to have access to clean water and proper housing and the right education and all those things that, you know, people down here will have access to. Now, certainly there's not going to be a level one trauma center in Tactiyuktuk, right? There's not going to be 40 different restaurants, you know, and we're not going to see a road of restaurant chains. They're probably not going to open a Jersey Mike's up there.
7: Or a Costco.
9: Or a Costco. But they should have access to fresh food and food that they don't hunt for themselves. And they should have access to proper basic medical care and then access to emergent or secondary care easily. And the people that live up there should have access to education, you know, certainly primary and secondary education, and then an ability to travel easily to further their education if they so choose. But of course, living up there, like anywhere else, comes with disadvantages and advantages. Obviously, it's beautiful up there, but it is up there. You know, it is up there. If you are living in a place that is only accessible year round by an airplane, you know, I mean, that's got to tell you something. If you live in a place that might be accessible only by boat or an airplane, you know, Chris mentioned Alaska. What's very interesting in Alaska is the capital, the state capital of Alaska. Do you know what it is?
7: Juneau,
9: exactly. Do you know that Juneau, Alaska is only accessible by boat or airplane?
7: Can't get there by land.
9: You can't.
7: Or a car, whatever.
9: Right. Yeah. Now, there is roads in Juneau, yeah, of course, yeah, and so on and so forth, but everything has to be either shipped in or flown in, including you. And so it's quite amazing to think that a state capital, America's largest state, is only accessible by those two modes of transportation. So it is not an easy life compared with the ease of our lives down here. We're on the busiest highway. We're on the rail routes. We're an hour and a half from Pearson Airport. We're a few hours from Ottawa. We're close 3 hours or less to Syracuse, 3 hours to Montreal. And then, you know, you can even hop on a boat right here in Belleville and sail around the world if you had enough gas.
7: Yeah, that's
9: from
7: amazing.
9: Here.
7: Yeah.
9: Just out onto the river, into the bay, and then out into the ocean. Anywhere you want to go on the planet.
7: Different life up north.
9: Yeah. Different life. And so it is, but it is part of Canada. It's part of our heritage. And it's neat that people are going to, I mean,

0: they'll have access to the rest of the world, but we certainly don't enjoy Kim Jong-un and the hermit kingdom he and his family have perpetrated and created and so on and so forth, all the way since the Korean War. Phone line's open, 613-969-1545. Rick, buongiorno.
1: How are you doing? Interesting about the North. I was going to ask them a question. That's too bad, Lauren. We're not going to lose our snowbirds, and we're not going to have an aerobatic team represent ambassadors for Canada. Now, as I told you before, you think Canadair would have produced another type of trainer to replace the Tudor, but we have nothing for that, which is very unfortunate, because they are ambassadors of Canada. Now, down east...
0: Well, I'm just going to say that whatever company is producing jet trainers, the idea of producing trainers for aerobatic teams is probably not at the top of the list.
1: Probably not. Interesting, Lauren. Because of the thawing in the north, I heard that a lot of these small airports, which they take food in, which is extremely expensive, need to be repaired because, guess what, the permafrost is melting. So even a lot of these runways in the north where these aircraft go in, small aircraft, Twin Otters, whatever, go in, actually First Air from the north flies 737s into the north. First Air, it's called. Remember the one crashed in the north a couple of years ago? But a lot of these runways are deteriorating because, Lauren, the temperatures are warm, and guess what? The permafrost is melting, so guess what? The foundation is melting. I wonder if people don't realize how much change that's happening in the force of the weather, the warming of the north. And that's, as you say, opening up the ice, the Russians, everybody say, fine, it's open. They get, I thought once there's tour ships going through there, is there not?
0: Yeah, I don't know. You follow this stuff more than I do, Rick. You're our military correspondent, although we're never going to pay you, so we can't officially call you that. We can't officially call you that.
1: They were talking to a U.S. Air Force commander, NORAD, in Colorado Springs. He said, what do you think about the fact that Canada's F-18s are not really with... He says, us and the Royal Canadian Air Force, the United States, we get along two peas in a pod. As you say, that's politics, and then there's military people, and they get along great. He said, our Hornets, with their F-35s, do great. But as you say, it's a lot. All that ends up politics, and this is what happens. The military gets left behind because they're fighting policy over these... Same with the F-35. We get the first four in the fall. The guy rode on the side of the one in the assembly line, our first four to train. We won't get them to 2028. But they're fighting this. It's all politics. And how would you like to not have proper equipment in your office with your show right now because they're fighting over what type of equipment to put in your office? Wouldn't that be great?
0: Well, listen, I am not going... All I said, and you know, you just heard me ask Chris...
1: Right.
0: Is that the government has to decide what they're doing and move along. I mean, this endless procurement process is unacceptable. It's unacceptable to members of our military. It's unacceptable to us being able to attract members who may want to be pilots. I mean, if you're sitting there and
1: we're still 200 short.
0: You're 16.
1: 200 pilot short.
0: You're 16 years old and you might want to be a fighter pilot and you know there's a bunch of F-35s coming. Well, that might get you to sign up. Rick, thank you. Thank you for
1: You're
0: the
1: welcome.
0: Call. Have
1: Take
0: a wonderful
1: care.
0: Holiday weekend.
1: You too. Bye-bye.
0: We're going to take a break. It is 9:53. Few people are actually telling me the time like that recently. And I'm like, have we forgotten to teach people how to tell time? Now you can't even read a digital clock? Never mind a clock with hands.
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4: We'll be back on Tuesday. Today's Friday. Saturday, Sunday, and it is a holiday weekend. It's our Simcoe Day. You know all about Lord Simcoe. Brian, go.
5: Lord Simcoe.
4: Go ahead.
5: Lake Simcoe.
4: Go ahead. No, give us the history. Who? Lord Simcoe. Go.
5: That's about it. That's, and it's not even, I don't even know if they call it Simcoe Day anymore.
4: Right. What's his name? Like Francis Graves Simcoe?
5: Yeah.
4: Was that his name?
5: Lord Graves Simcoe, I think something like that. Give me a second.
4: His name probably wasn't like Josh. Josh Simcoe. You would have had a fancier name than that. However, I believe he was a governor general.
5: Yeah, John Graves Simcoe.
4: John his Graves full name. Simcoe. Yep. He was a governor general, right? Was he Canada's first?
5: Let's see here.
4: I'm telling you, it is, if he was, my memory is, it would be John Graves Simcoe, and...
5: Yeah, he was a British Army officer.
4: Right.
5: And...
4: he was probably never...
5: Lieutenant Governor of Upper Canada.
4: Yeah, he was never a Governor General. Had nothing to do with it.
5: Founded York, which is the city of Toronto.
4: Oh, great. Right. And so every the provinces that celebrate with a holiday on Monday don't necessarily, they're all different, each province. So,
5: yes.
4: So just because we're celebrating Simcoe, that doesn't mean like in BC, they have no idea. They don't care. Like he has absolutely nothing to do. Absolutely nothing to do. So there you go. I guess, it's a civic holiday and celebrated throughout Canada. And there you go. Simcoe Day. The Toronto City Council in 1965 declared the holiday would be henceforth known as Simcoe Day, only within Toronto.
5: Yeah, I see there are a couple other places in the province that give it different names. It's called John Galt Day in Guelph.
4: Galt Day?
5: Colonel By Day in Ottawa.
4: Oh, yes, Colonel John By.
5: Yeah.
4: Right.
5: And that's it.
4: Right. So what would you like to name it here in Belleville for Monday? How about Iron Man Day?
5: Hey, it's a big movie weekend for superheroes.
4: Spider-Man
5: movie is on with
4: Spider-Man Day.
5: Tom Holland.
4: We can call it Spidey Day.
5: Spidey Day.
4: Spider-Man Day. That'd be fun. Well, speaking of fun, we always like talking music. That's what we're going to do after the 10 o'clock news. As Eric Alper, our music expert, joins us, and we'll find out why a Korean supergroup is angry with the Grammy Awards.
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10: Good morning, it's 10 o'clock. Mostly sunny today and humid with a high of 28. Right now it's 22 degrees. 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
10: An update in the case of a missing Trenton paramedic. A source to Quinty News says Kayla Boisvert was found late last night after the RCMP received a tip about a sighting of the missing woman. Boisvert disappeared from the Shambhala Music Festival in British Columbia on Monday. She's now being treated at a local hospital. No other details on her condition have been released. Three people have been charged in two drug busts in the city of Belleville on Wednesday. Zach McGibbon has more.
13: Members of the Belleville Police Service Drugs Intelligence and Street Crime Unit executed a Controlled Drugs and Substances Act search warrant at a local hotel in the Belleville area. They arrested two males from the Greater Toronto area, with both males taken into custody without incident. 20-year-old Daquan Bennett of Toronto and 23-year-old Shane Force of Brampton were charged and held for a bail hearing. Later, police charged 34-year-old Christy Fry of Belleville with a drug search warrant executed at a downtown location. In total, seized included over $2,400 in Canadian currency, over 640 grams of cocaine, four cell phones, and a gram of fentanyl. More on this story can be found at QuintyNews.com. Zach McGibbon, Quinty News.
10: Operations are back to normal at Loyalist College in Belleville following a cyber attack earlier this month. The July 9th ransomware incident disrupted campus network systems, including email, online classes, and financial aid services. College officials confirmed that an unauthorized third-party accessed files containing personal information, though an investigation to the full extent of the breach remains ongoing. We have a full list of questions and answers from the college available at QuintyNews.com. The Liberal government plans to eliminate the financial contribution requirement imposed on streaming services by the CRTC. It is indicated in a court document that it plans to replace this requirement with public funding. Earlier in June, the government had stated that it would instead provide $600 million annually to the sector. Bloc Québécois MP Alexis Brunel-Duceppe says the decision is Ottawa caving to the United States.
14: This $600 million come from the pocket of all the citizens and all the taxpayer here in Canada and in Quebec. The money is in the pocket of the big company, the multinational company. Again, Mark Carney did a mistake again because he's afraid of Donald Trump and he doesn't get anything in return.
10: Prime Minister Mark Carney maintains the decision was not made with a view to negotiate with the Americans, but rather to lower costs for Canadians. Quinte Region country music trio The Wilkinsons are heading into the Canadian Country Music Hall of Fame as the 2026 artist inductees. Made up of Steve Wilkinson and his children, Amanda and Tyler, the family group burst onto the scene in the late 1990s, and their career included Grammy nominations, a Juno Award, nearly a dozen CCMAs, and even a Gemini. Their debut album, Nothing But Love, launched an impressive run of hit songs that earned them major success both at home and south of the border. The Wilkinsons will formally be inducted into the Hall of Fame during Country Music Week this September in Saskatoon. And that's the news.
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10: In sports. On the PGA Tour, it's the second round of the Rocket Classic in Michigan. Seven Canadians are currently participating. Peter Malnati shot a career-best 9-under-61 to tie the tournament record. On the LPGA Tour, the AIG Women's Open continues. Two Canadians are participating, including Brooke Henderson of Smiths Falls. The Toronto Blue Jays host the St. Louis Cardinals tonight at 7. In the CFL this evening, the Ottawa Redblacks will welcome the Montreal Alouettes. Game time is 7:30. Last night, the BC Lions defeated the Winnipeg Blue Bombers 35-19. In the WNBA, the Toronto Tempo fell to the Minnesota Lynx 104-72 last night. The European and North American Soccer Federation say they will boycott all FIFA competitions in protest of plans to sell stakes in the World Cup to private equity investors. The International Ice Hockey Federation says Russia will still not be allowed to participate in four tournaments next year. The 2027 World Juniors and Men's World Championships, Under-18 Men's and Women's Championships as well. CJBQ Radar Weather. Mostly sunny today, humid with a high of 28. Looking at tonight, a few clouds, risk of showers or a thunderstorm, and a low of 18. Tomorrow, mainly cloudy, hazy with a risk of showers or thunderstorm, and a high of 27. Right now, it's 22 degrees. 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
4: 7 minutes after 10 o'clock, it's our second hour on this Feel Good Friday. Last day of July, but there's still a ton of summer. It's the holiday weekend already, and we'll be back on Tuesday with the roundtable. Ross McDougall in the house, and the executive director of the Bay of Quinte Regional Marketing Board, Doug Stevenson, our special guest. But our special guest right now knows so much about music, it's absolutely crazy. And today we're talking summer songs, and of course, the big story with the Grammys and Korean pop powerhouse BTS. They don't want anything to do with it. Initially, I thought it was an issue with getting the proper makeup, but it's not. To explain more, Eric joins us on the line right now. Hey, Eric, how are you?
19: I'm good, sir. How are you?
4: Good, good. BTS, I remember when I was in Korea, there are... K-pop is a... This is... huge, and BTS, these guys are like the Beatles of Korean pop. What is, for people who have no idea, can you kind of tell us what K-pop is?
19: Yeah, so K-pop is essentially pop music that comes from South Korea, and you're right, BTS is probably bigger than the Beatles. In fact, there was a moment a couple of years ago where their record sales equaled about 4% of the gross national product of South Korea. They have had a number of number one albums here in North America. In fact, they were the fastest group since the Beatles to have four number one albums in less than 2 years. They became the first Korean group to pretty much do everything. Have a album certified platinum for a million sales in America. They became the first all Korean South artist and band to hit number one on both the Billboard Hot 100 and the album chart with their Grammy-nominated single Dynamite. But mentioning the Grammys now, they actually may have a problem with the award show. It turned out that this issue isn't, it has to do with BTS, but I think it has to do with more about how award shows like the Grammys, like the Junos here in Canada, and like the Brits in the UK, actually start kind of pinpointing specific Grammy categories and what they're actually meaning to the artist. But we can get into that.
4: Right. And of course, BTS is not the first group or artists that have had recent issues with the Grammys. So for people who don't think about it, you know, you hear about the Billboard Music Awards or the American Music Awards. Those are commercial endeavors. The Grammys are the Academy Awards of music. I mean, it is the award that means everything, I would assume. If artists care about awards at all, you want to win a Grammy. And so, this Korean group, not the first.
19: Yeah, I you've got it right. You know, the American Music Awards are based on fan votes. The Billboard Music Awards are based on the Billboard chart. So there's really no surprise there if you want to kind of dig in before the winners gets announced of who is actually going to win. But the Recording Academy, which is made up of tens of thousands of voters across the music industry around the world vote. And last year, the Recording Academy introduced five new Grammy categories, including the Best Asian Pop Music Performance, which is a real genuine attempt to recognize an absolute massive underrepresented corner of the global pop music. They have the Mexican music, they have the Latin music category. They've got obviously folk and jazz and blues and all of that stuff. But the eligibility rules require a meaningful use of an Asian language with isolated words or phrases not qualifying. So meaning it has to be sung in Asian. And so while recordings are performed entirely in English, remain eligible in other categories. So if you are BTS, you can qualify for the pop music one. Just because you happen to be from South Korea doesn't mean that you're limited by geography. But the Best Asian Pop Music Performance, which was kind of designed to bring up artists like BTS and other pop groups, they would be shut out of it. And so what BTS is saying, and let's say this, like, The Weeknd was very, very vocal with boycotting the Grammys. Drake was very, very vocal, along with Justin Bieber and others, with boycotting the Juno. They were very loud. They got their fans involved. It was very pointed. BTS has kind of been very subtle with all of this. They posted on Instagram this week that even though that they would absolutely qualify, I think, for any nomination or any category that they put in, they believe that music is kind of love for what it is rather than divided by region or language. And it's a graceful statement. It makes a point about principle without actually attacking the Grammys, because in case if people don't realize, BTS is probably up there with Taylor Swift when it comes to the most vocal and the most active fan base. So what they could have said is, we are going to boycott the Grammys. Here's the email of the founder, of the president of the Grammy Association. Go get them. And that person's emails would have melted that morning. But BTS is kind of saying, look, it doesn't really matter that we don't sing in the language. Does that make us less Asian? And that's kind of where we are right now.
4: Well, and people have been arguing that as CanCon rules in a same kind of manner. At one point, was it the best selling song of all time or whatever single, Everything I Do It For You, was not Canadian content. It's sung by Bryan Adams.
19: Yeah, here's one that actually happened a couple of years ago with one of my artists. She is Indigenous and she is country. She submitted for the country category and immediately got bumped to the Indigenous category. Now, those voters at the Junos might have thought that they were doing her a favor, saying, you're not going to be able to get a nomination. You can't compete with these people who are going to get a nomination in terms of popularity or sales or streams or anything like that. So why don't you go over there? And the question then becomes for this specific artist and also now for BTS, do you happen to be an artist who is Indigenous, or are you an Indigenous artist who happens to play music? And what BTS is saying is that we are artists who happen to be Asian, right, but that doesn't eliminate us from being Asian pop music.
4: You know,
19: artists.
4: What? They would never do that for an American or a Brit or anybody. Like, that's the problem, right?
19: Well, that's going to be interesting because now, and I agree with you, but I think what is going to happen now is that everybody remembers the first leader of something, right? Everybody, you know, if you take a stand, everybody remembers the person that put everything on the line to fight for what they believe in. Some people remember the second. Not many people remember the group of, you know, that followed.
4: Right.
19: I'm definitely going to keep my eye on this because in the other kind of fringe categories, and I mean, they're like, you know, the, like, going back to the Mexican music one or the traditional folk music one, I have no doubt that a lot of people are probably on the phone this week saying, wait a second, like, we should check out the eligibility rules for all of these, quote, nationality or language-based, over value-based choices that we're making because, you know, plenty of other Asian artists may simply prefer to sing in English, whether it's by a creative choice or the fact that they want to be more commercial, right, or just the way that global pop music has evolved. But does that make them less Asian or does that make somebody... Like, there's Los Lobos, who gets a number of nominations in certain language-based categories. If they decide to sing an album all in English, does that eliminate them from the category that they were just nominated in last year? I'm just so glad I'm not running the Grammys this year.
4: Well, let me tell you, it sounds like the Academy, Recording Academy, is definitely on an incredibly slippery slope. And I don't understand why they would get themselves in this situation. But at the other end of this, like, award shows are so stupid at this point.
19: Yeah, but the music industry loves them. I mean, that's one of the reasons why there are 62,000 categories for the Grammys. I mean, there's not. There's just something like 112, 115. Because the music industry keeps pitching the Grammy Association or the Recording Academy to have different categories and new categories every year because it gives that small segment of the industry something to crow about.
4: Right.
19: It gives them a new sticker to put on the vinyl or on the CD. Same thing with the Junos. I mean, it took the Junos a lot of years to have, you know, an Asian category or different. I mean, look, it took them almost 20 years, almost too late for some artists for the rap category, which was established back in 1991, well after rap music became a force in the music industry. So the industry loves new categories, but I'm really kind of taking a look at, you know, you're always going to walk that fine line between tying the eligibility to language risks. And I get what the Recording Academy wanted to do. I just wonder if they had actually talked to anybody who could potentially be nominated to find out to see if this was the correct way to actually list the category rules.
4: Okay. Let's move on to something more fun. Today might be the perfect summer day. It's going to be like 27, 28, sunny skies. People, beginning of a long weekend, the sandbanks are packed today. The sailboats are out. So let me ask you, every year we talk about this, and some years it's more prominent, some years it's less, and it is the quote-unquote song of the summer or the summer song. Does 2026 have a contender yet?
19: Yes. And all of those places that people are going to go, I can almost guarantee you that Choosing Texas by Ella Langley will absolutely be heard by every single person on the planet this long weekend. Even if you don't have a long weekend, Billboard started a Song of the Summer chart a number of years ago, and that song, Choosing Texas, is sitting at number one this week. Unmoved from last week, unmoved from the week before. In fact, it's been unmoved for the last 9 weeks. It is sitting at the number one position for the 15th non-consecutive week at the Billboard Hot 100, making her just the 12th woman since 2000 to break the top five with a country song. It is over. I can honestly say, right here on the station, bring in the mayor, the Billboard Song of the Summer, in 5 weeks from now, when they officially announce it, it's going to be Choosing Texas by Ellie Langley. It's not even close.
4: Does anybody actually want to choose Texas? This is the problem. Nobody specifically, maybe Austin. Maybe they choose Austin, but I can't imagine anybody's like, I would really like to choose Fort Worth. It seems, or...
15: Cowboy always finds a way to leave, drinking Jack all by myself. He's choosing Texas, I can tell.
4: Okay, let me just say this. I am not a country music fan. I've said this a million times. I have heard now in that one line, again, Choosing Jack all by myself. I mean, it is the one thing in life that the stereotypes are true. Legitimately, every song is about the drinking. It's about a pickup truck of some sort. Brian, what else do we have?
20: Breakup of a relationship.
4: Something like that.
5: Your dog leaves you.
4: It is. There's no lying about that. I don't know what to say.
19: So the song was written with a number of people, including Ella, and one of the other writers was Miranda Lambert, who is a huge country singer, songwriter, right, yeah, in her own right. Miranda told Ella one night about the fact that she was pulled over one night when she was younger with her pet kangaroo in the passenger seat, and commented to the police officer that had pulled her over for speeding that she had Texas license plates. And that's when Ella Langley came up with the phrase, she's from Texas, I can tell. And that's where it comes from. It's all about a pet kangaroo.
4: Oh, cool.
19: Which, you know, it's one of those absolute songs where you hear it once and you're like, yep, I get it. There's right. No confusion. There's no 17-minute prog rock guitar solo or keyboard solo or key guitar in it. It's just a solid pop song.
4: All right. Before we let you go, two things. We mentioned BTS. They're playing in Toronto, right, soon?
19: Yeah, they've got a number of shows coming up, including, let's see, I know that they're playing in East Rutherford, New Jersey. They're playing in Florida. I know they are playing at BTS on August the 21st and 22nd at the Rogers Stadium with 51,000 people all buying tickets.
4: That's going to be cuckoo bananas. And speaking of cuckoo bananas, let's follow up on my favorite Canadian rock trio, Rush. Their tour continues. Geddy Lee had a little issue, but it's going to be, I think, one of the tours of the year, right? I mean, completely sold out around the world. These guys and one girl wanted to get together and do play some songs to celebrate their 50 years, and it has turned into kind of a mega tour.
19: Yeah, I feel really bad for all those people that didn't buy tickets originally because they thought it wasn't going to be good. And then all the videos started coming out with the new drummer, Annika Niles.
4: Yes,
19: and
4: she's awesome.
19: Amazing. They play tonight at Madison Square Garden in New York. And my people tell me very, very, very shortly they will be announcing anywhere between 50 and 20 shows at the Sphere in Las Vegas.
4: Wow. And if you could think, you just talked about progressive rock. If there is a band that lends themselves to the Sphere, I'm just thinking of the song Red Barchetta about driving.
19: Astonishing.
4: It's going to be amazing.
19: I have no desire. I've seen Rush before. I have no desire to see Rush. I have no desire to go to the Sphere. I have a very big desire to see Rush at the Sphere.
4: Those tickets will be a fortune. Like
19: a fortune.
4: Fortune.
19: It will be here. But here's what you do, though. You bet on Ella Langley being the song of the summer on those like betting sites for life. Like Polymarket.
4: Polymarket.
19: Take the money that you're going to win and then go buy tickets for Rush at the Sphere. And that concludes the Eric Alper financial segment.
4: That's right.
19: Of the show.
4: It is great to see those. First of all, it's great to see Annika do so well, but it's also great to see them on the road having fun and still the unconditional support of by Rush fans everywhere of a, let's not forget a Canadian band that, I mean, Geddy still lives and lives his life happily in Toronto. So it's pretty amazing. Absolutely.
19: And Alex, too. They both live within a couple of moments of one another.
4: It's an amazing story when you think about it, for sure.
19: And they're friends. And look, in a world where it's just filled with hate and doom scrolling, you just have to watch their videos or just read up on what's gone on with them in the last couple of years. They've been jamming all of this time away from the media and the industry, just playing songs because they understand that being in a rock band is still all about playing music, and playing is the most important word of that.
4: They have an incredible sense of humor. They call themselves Sausages, the Sausage Factory, Big Sausage and Little Sausage. And then they incorporate, Cartman and those guys in. And then, of course, there's one scene I just saw the other day. Like, I just was on a reel. And they were playing, I forget what song it was, like, whatever. It doesn't matter. And Geddy and Alex Lifeson walked up to each other, and they had this look and smile at each other, like making fun of each other on stage, that only friends of generations could still have.
19: That.
4: It was just so nice.
19: Now I want to go buy tickets for Madison Square Garden.
4: There you go. Well, hop on a flight tonight, but you don't have to because they're in Toronto next Friday.
19: Exactly. So
4: all right, Eric Alper, if somebody wants to find out more about you,
19: they can find me at that Eric Alper on social media, or visit the website anytime with fun facts and stories and everything you need to know about music, thatericalper.com.
4: Thank you, Eric. All the best. You have a great holiday weekend.
19: Thank you, Lauren. You too.
4: 10:26 is the time. We'll take a break as the Lauren Brooker Show continues on this Feel Good Friday morning.

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0: Welcome back, 800 CJBQ, the radio station, and we are happy to have you with us. It is Friday, and lots to come up next week on the program. It is the first week of August, and it's hard to believe. We're working on getting together this Grammy-nominated group that has just been installed into the Canadian Country Music Hall of Fame.
1: The Wilkinsons.
0: Yep. We're getting them on next week on this show.
1: Yeah, no, it's a great story.
0: It's an amazing story.
1: Yep.
0: Absolutely amazing story. No question about it. So we're working on that. Tyler Alsop, the MPP, is having a big barbecue on Friday. He's going to come in on Friday to talk about that. Carson Arthur is going to come in, answer your questions, talk about food security next week as well. And then, of course, our roundtable on Tuesday, special Tuesday edition of the roundtable with the Bay of Quinte Regional Marketing Board Executive Director Doug Stevenson. And, of course, Ross McDougall, who I'm sure will enjoy a lovely weekend as I will. Any plans for the weekend, Brian? Anything big coming up for you?
1: Well, just be in around town, just relaxing, and we'll see if I get to love to see the Spider-Man movie. I saw the trailer for it.
0: Great reviews. Yeah. Have you seen that?
1: Yeah, and I haven't seen the reviews, but the trailer looks amazing.
0: I when I was on my vacation last week, I went to see The Odyssey.
1: Right, how was that?
0: I went to see it in Kingston on
1: the big
0: on the
1: screen.
0: IMAX.
1: Yeah, how
0: was
1: that?
0: It was actually filmed in IMAX. It was an epic film. Yeah, it was pretty cool. Of course, based on Homer's Odyssey and starring Matt Damon and Natalie Portman. Was it Natalie Portman? No. What's her name? It doesn't matter. It's a really good movie. Go see it. It's pretty cool. Especially on the big screen. It's definitely a big screen film. Yep. And Spider-Man is as well. This is an adaptation of what? The Broadway musical Turn on the Dark?
1: Spider-Man.
0: Yeah. No.
1: No.
0: No, it's not. And I think it actually takes place before the multiverse, they say. So it's actually just a Spider-Man movie.
1: Yeah, it's just a Spider-Man movie.
0: Like
1: it's
0: 20 other various action heroes aren't going to show up at any point?
1: That's right. That's right. I think Tom Holland, I was looking, he's been involved in 7 of them, 4 of them Spider-Man, but 3 other, I guess, iterations of the universe, the Marvel universe there.
0: Is it Marvel or is it DC?
1: Or DC.
0: I don't know what it is. It's marvelous. I have no clue.
1: It is the Marvel universe.
0: It's the Marvel universe. Yes. Marvel. Spider-Man, Marvel. Superman is DC.
1: And it always amazes me with his, like, how he can just turn on his American accent that he's got. When I've run a few clips earlier in the week of him talking about the movie, and his British accent, is one thing. And then,
0: right. Well, I mean, all these actors who freak you out when you watch a live interview an interview with them.
1: Yeah.
0: And you thought they were of a different accent.
1: Right.
0: And it's usually British actors who can put on a great American accent, and it freaks you out.
1: Yeah.
0: Like the guy from Sons of Anarchy. Did you ever see that show?
1: No.
0: But the main actor of that is British. And I went, no, he's not. But he was. And there's a million examples for that. Meryl Streep, she's amazing at accents.
1: Yeah,
0: she's fantastic. Kate Winslet, amazing at accents.
1: And especially British people, if they could do like a Bronx accent, you know, like a...
0: They work very hard. On the other hand, that's their job. It always freaks me out when somebody's like, look at how, wow, blankety blank's in such excellent shape for this movie. Isn't that their job? Their job is to remember some lines, act the part, and look the way you're supposed to look.
1: And I'm sure some still use stunt doubles, but it's, it's more...
0: Well, yeah. What's his name? Again, Matt Damon's stunt double for this movie was a woman.
1: Wow. Yeah. Okay, that'd be interesting. I wasn't aware of that.
0: Yeah.
1: And the guy who still does his own stuff, it seems like, is Tom Cruise, until he blows a knee or an arm or a leg or whatever.
0: And when you go see The Odyssey, you see the trailer for Tom Cruise's new movie that's coming out in a while, where he plays an old guy, an old wealthy guy. It's very Trumpian kind of old wealthy. I can't even explain it, and I forget what it's called. But this is completely different from Mission Impossible and Top Gun Tom. This is a totally different thing. And I'm not a Tom Cruise fan anymore, mostly because of the Church of Scientology craziness. This movie looks very, very interesting. The trailer was quite captivating, to be honest. So, lots of cool movies coming out, and of course, it may be rainy on Sunday, so maybe you want to go to a theater or stay home and watch a movie.
1: Yeah, yeah. Which, last week when I was off there, took a night off from the Blue Jays. It was the night that they lost 12-2.
0: Smart.
1: But I said, yeah, let's watch a movie. And the cousins up in Gravenhurst, they've got Crave. So I ended up watching the Bob Dylan movie. It was
0: that's a good
1: great
0: one. Yeah. Yeah, I saw that one.
1: Yeah, it was very, very, very good.
0: Yeah. No, and what's his name? Timothée Chalamet.
1: Chalamet.
0: It was quite good.
1: Yes. And he did his own, I guess he
0: did his own singing.
1: Learned to play the guitar and do his own singing. Yeah.
0: Right. No, absolutely amazing. Yep. Absolutely amazing. All right. It is 10:35. I guess we're going to take a break. When we come back, people love to get in their car and do a road trip. Well, we have a list of some of the greatest road trips you can do right here in this country. Now, you got to drive to them or fly and rent a car, but these are one in a million spectacular, beautiful things to see. We'll take a break.
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0: Well, you might be getting into your car this weekend or onto your boat. And keep in mind that the Ontario Provincial Police are ramping up patrols for this civic long weekend. Officers with the Bancroft, Northumberland, Lennox and Addington, Central Hastings, Quinte West and Prince Edward detachments are targeting the Big Four. Brian, do you know what the Big Four are? Let me tell you, there's several big fours. Mickey, Minnie, Donald and... that's a different Big Four. Okay. Lions?
1: Tigers?
0: No, not tigers. Lions, giraffe, elephant... No, that's not the right Big Four. Oh, these ones. Yes. Can you name the Big Four?
1: I'm going to say, obviously, seatbelts.
0: Seatbelt non-compliance.
1: Yep. There'd be distracted driving with your cell phone.
0: Yes, that's very true. Or anything else. Like, for example, do not be eating a tomahawk steak while you're trying to operate a motor vehicle.
1: Yeah, and obviously speeding.
0: They're not looking for speed. It does not say speeding. Speeding is not on the slip, but it's obvious. Okay.
1: That'd be one of the things anyway.
0: Okay, aggressive driving.
1: Aggressive, okay, yeah.
0: And impaired.
1: Yes.
0: Clearly impaired. So, do not do any of those things. And regional enforcement, they're also going to have eyes in the sky. Airplane enforcement program is going to happen in high traffic corridors. And remember, when you see cars over on the side with the cops or emergency, you got to pull over. It's the law.
1: Pull into the left lane.
0: It's the law.
1: Yeah.
0: You can't, you have to move. It's the law. And don't forget, just because we're talking about motor vehicles, remember boats. The same rules apply.
1: Same thing. Yeah, very same thing.
0: You could lose your license by drinking and boating. So don't be stupid. And it seems like every holiday weekend, somebody or some people tragically lose their lives or get horribly injured because they can't seem to do the right thing. And that is, you know, follow the rules. Listen, if you want to do hit the wineries, that's great. If you want to do a brewery tour, that's great. Just make sure somebody's being a teetotaler that day. It's as simple as that,
1: yep.
0: Right? Buy them all the soda pop and buy their lunch and pay for the gas and find somebody that's going to drive sober. And same on a boat. There are rules that you have to follow when it's a boat. And one of those rules are you can't, even if the driver is completely sober, you can't have alcohol in a boat.
1: On the boat.
0: Unless it's got to have a bathroom and a kitchen and all sorts of rules.
1: Oh, wow. I didn't know it was that specific.
0: It's very specific.
1: Wow. Yeah.
0: It's got to have 17 bedrooms. It's got to be registered to the Bahamas.
1: And cruise
0: it's
1: ship.
0: Got to say celebrity cruise.
1: Cruise ship.
0: But there are a bunch of rules. So make sure you know them and you follow them and don't do anything stupid. And don't drink and get on like a personal watercraft that goes like 70 miles an hour. Wear your life jackets. Like you hear all these horrible stories. Put on a freaking life jacket. Don't be stupid.
1: That's
0: smart
1: right.
0: thinking.
1: And how many people do you think? Do you think there'll be? I think there'll probably be sellouts with the Jays being at home.
0: The Jays are at home to the St. Louis Cardinals. You don't often see the Cards in town.
1: Yeah.
0: So.
1: Yeah. And this is. I've always liked their uniform with
0: St. Louis Cardinals.
1: The Cards and sitting on the bats there.
0: Maybe the best uniforms in baseball.
1: Yeah.
0: I think it's safe to say probably. You can argue about it, yes or no, because it's all subjective, but. Probably the Yankees have the best uniforms. The Yankees and the Dodgers have the best uniforms, but maybe the Cardinals have the best uniforms, especially their homes.
1: And the fact is, you know, the Jays, they won against Washington, won a series, and now they've got to do the same against St. Louis. Or how many of the fan favorites are going to be around come Tuesday morning?
0: Well, this is the big deal. It is the trade deadline, Brian, is on 5 o'clock, I think, 5 or 6 p.m. On Monday.
1: Monday, right.
0: So is this the end of George Springer? As a Toronto
1: exactly,
0: Blue Jay.
1: Exactly, exactly.
0: Is this the end of Kevin Gausman as a Toronto Blue Jay?
1: And Dalton Varsho even. Was watching him the other day. He made a couple of great outfield plays and catches. And I'd say, yeah, I'd hate to see him
0: it
1: go.
0: Better, Varsho better not go because that's my girlfriend's favorite Blue Jay and I'll never hear the end of it.
1: Yeah.
0: Plus, she spent a fortune on a stupid
1: sweaters
0: Dalton Varsho shirt. And I said, listen. Get the guy shirt who signed a 10-year deal. Don't get the guy whose contract ends like next season, at the end of next season. Get a Vladdy shirt.
1: And I was looking earlier this morning. I think it was on either probably TSN. It seems like their site saying maybe the Philadelphia Phillies are interested in Varsho.
0: Well, so. The most obvious trade would be Kevin Gausman for yes. His playoff experience. Obviously, still a good pitcher. Where, if anybody, I think Gausman goes first. The question is, if you're the Toronto Blue Jays and you start dealing these guys, that is the end of your season, right? You have decided that that's the end of it. And the reality at this point, though, there is about, and this is what makes baseball so annoying and so good at the same time. It's the stats. But they're saying, and whoever the hell they are, I don't know, that there's only a 5% chance of the Blue Jays making the playoffs.
1: So it figures that, they'll probably be moving players.
0: So if you're sitting in the front office of this team, it works as simple as this. These players' contracts are over at the end of the season. You do something now, you get something for them. You do something, you don't do anything, and you get nothing. So can you get something for Dalton Varsho? Maybe. Can you get something for Kevin Gausman? Maybe you can. Can you get something for Dalton Varsho or George Springer? Maybe. But something is better than nothing, even if it's just some cash.
1: Yeah. Yeah, no, that's the thing I've been hearing is what if they're giving up these players, they might want to get somebody that'll help them immediately. And rather than, I don't know if they look at a draft
0: pick. Why do you care about immediately if you're not going for it?
1: Yes, and then that's the other side of the coin too. So if they're selling, they're selling, you know.
0: Right. If they're selling, they're selling. Who's selling? Who's selling? Who's selling? Who's buying? Buying. I'm buying.
1: No, they're not looking to bring in a big name.
0: No, well, it's not. It's pointless.
1: Yeah.
0: And the other question after that is what happens to their manager, John Schneider, because somebody's got to take the fall. You know, and I said this the other day, if Addison Barger was not hurt and was playing the whole season, they still wouldn't be in a playoff spot.
1: Yeah, that's right. That's right. As much as he would contribute.
0: Or maybe not.
1: Yeah.
0: Right? Alejandro Kirk has been non-contributing. Vladdy is a $500 million athlete who is contributing, but not in the way that we expect him to. So it is August tomorrow.
1: Yeah.
0: And Vladimir Guerrero Jr. on the last day of July. So today they will play tonight at Rogers Center, has yet to hit a home run in his home ballpark.
1: That is truly amazing. And I'm kind of a little disappointed him saying last weekend, be patient. He says to still fans, be patient.
0: Be patient for what?
1: Exactly.
0: It's August.
1: It's like we've been waiting for the bus to leave the station since April, you know, and his bus anyway. And
0: this is the thing with baseball. Is Vladimir Guerrero a worse baseball player than he was last year?
1: He's the same person, but what? Yeah, how come he hasn't figured out how he should be hitting these guys? You know,
0: is Alejandro Kirk a worse baseball player, or maybe it was just a convergence of miracles that brought them to the place that they are in? Again, you look at New York City and the Mets. The Mets should be a good baseball team, but they're awful.
1: Yeah, yeah.
0: Who knows? Baseball is just one of those crazy sports. Okay, you want to take a drive? Do we need to? You want to take a break first?
1: Sure. Well, no. We can still go. We got about 7 minutes.
0: All right. So, folks, here are some unforgettable drives that you can take in this country. Everybody thinks, I'm going to drive down the highway, U.S. Highway 1 or the Pacific Coast Highway. You don't have to. The road to Hana in Hawaii. You don't have to. Here's some amazing drives in Canada. You ready?
1: Yep.
0: First one, we'll go from east to west. This one is called Expedition 51 Degrees in Labrador. Do you ever think about driving around Labrador?
1: You think of Newfoundland being, pretty rocky, I guess. And
0: it's 1,700 kilometers, and the highway, also known as the Trans-Labrador Highway, starts in Baie-Comeau, Quebec, loops through Labrador down along the Atlantic Ocean and back to the Quebec border. And it is stunning, absolutely stunning. A route for adventurers through vast lands inhabited by the Innu and Inuit for over 1,000 years. So that is Expedition 51 in Labrador. The Viking Trail in Newfoundland. It's 687 kilometers. The western route starts in Deer Lake and hits the northmost tip of Newfoundland and ends in St. Anthony and part of that area, part of

0: imagine how crazy it is until you actually see it. And the Hopewell Rocks, you can walk on the ocean bottom.
1: I was going to say, like, when the tide's out, how far can you go out?
0: Yeah, you go. Well, it's not as much as you go out as that you see these rocks, which have trees on top of them, because that's the ocean. They're like, and then you're walking on the ocean. It's crazy.
1: Yeah, yeah.
0: This one is absolutely famous. It's 298 kilometers, maybe the one of the most famous drives in all of Canada. Of course, I'm talking about the Cabot Trail, Canada's and the world's one of the most famous drives on the planet, in Cape Breton, Nova Scotia. People love to do the route, and you can do it in a day or two or longer if you want, because it's only under 300 kilometers. But man, is it ever beautiful. Tons of places to pull over and take pictures. And as dramatic as a seascape, cliffside drive as you can imagine, going through Acadian villages and Mi'kmaq communities. It is wonderful. And if you're into history, the Alexander Graham Bell National Historic Site. Okay, PEI. While you're out in the Maritimes, go through PEI, get some lobster, and take the Central Coastal Drive, 253 kilometers long, which is, it's got to be the whole province, honestly.
1: I mean, it's a tiny little province.
0: And it's stunning, starts in Charlottetown and waves around Central PEI. Famous sites you can go see and stop for a lobster roll and see the interior. It also goes through Cavendish, which is Ann Land, as they call it, and it's pretty cool. And you can just enjoy some PEI. Stunning. There's nothing else to say about Prince Edward Island. The Gaspé Tour in Quebec, 855 kilometers long, and it's a stunning route through the Gaspé Peninsula. It starts in Saint Flavie and ends at Saint Anne de Monts on the St. Lawrence River. And I mean, that one isn't that far, is it? Well, it's all far, but you know what I'm saying? The route passes through destinations such as Florian National Park and the Bonaventure Island National Park. Check it out. So that's the Gaspé Tour. Nothing down here. For some reason, the 401.
1: I was going to say from Cornwall to Windsor.
0: It is not considered one of Canada's greatest drives. It's the worst drive. But the Lake Superior Coastal Trail is 700 kilometers, and it goes from Sault Ste. Marie to Thunder Bay, and it's Trans-Canada Highway 17. Check it out. Absolutely stunning. And you get to see Haviland Bay, Chippewa Falls, and more. So check that out. Interlake Region, Manitoba, 540 kilometers. There's 100,000 lakes in Manitoba, and the Interlake Region is located between the two largest lakes, Lake Manitoba and Lake Winnipeg. And of course, you can start in Winnipeg in the summer. Do it in the summer. Lake Diefenbaker in Saskatchewan is 320 kilometers, and it circles Saskatchewan's Lake Diefenbaker, the largest lake in Saskatchewan. Southern Saskatchewan, it goes from Saskatoon to Swift Current, and absolutely gorgeous. Like, when you think of Saskatchewan, you think of flat, but that is not the case. Icefields Parkway in Alberta, another famous ride, is spectacular. Drive through the Rockies begins at Lake Louise and ends in Jasper, and you see the Columbia Icefields, also known as Highway 93. Lots of people ride and bike that route. The Sea to Sky Highway goes from Vancouver up to Whistler. I'm going to be doing that in a month or so, and I'll report back. But I can't imagine how stunning it's going to be. You can stop in places like Shannon Falls and see these beautiful waterfalls and end up at one of our foremost ski resorts and villages up there. Of course, Squamish is along the way as well. Right. What an amazing thing to see. And then head over to Vancouver Island, where you can take the Pacific Marine Circle Route, 289 kilometers, starts in Victoria, stops in Souk, Ketchikan Bay, and Port Renfrew, and you get to see forests and peninsulas and totem poles and the rugged, region that is Vancouver Island. And if you like all the folklore, you can see the Sasquatch statue in East Souk. I've met a Sasquatch once.

0: It was just one date, though.
1: But Vancouver was beautiful. I remember, you know, obviously with the recent soccer, the games that they held out in Vancouver, just the background.
0: It's the jewel of the country.
1: Yeah, yeah, just with the mountains. And
0: if there's one city that is a jewel in this nation of ours, it's got to be Vancouver.
1: Yeah, well, for sure.
0: Pretty good ramen and seafood, too, if you're into eating in Vancouver. Yeah. Well, Brian, that's it. Which one of those drives would you take if you could take any of them?
1: Oh, it sounds like the one you're going to go on. Well, down east for sure. I haven't been down east, but out in BC for sure as well. And the ice fields up in Alberta.
0: By the way, you can drive across this whole freaking country. And it is 7,500 kilometers from Newfoundland and Labrador to Victoria, British Columbia on the Trans-Canada.
1: Right on.
0: 7,500 clicks. It's going to take some time. So book a few days.
1: That's off. Right.
0: Thanks, everybody, joining us on the show today. Thank you to Bay of Quinte MP Chris Millett. Big thanks to Eric Alper and our participants, our listeners, and our executive producer today, none other than Brian DeCare.
1: Thank you. Have a great weekend.
0: Have a great weekend, too. We'll be back Tuesday with the Roundtable. Ross McDougall in the house and Bay of Quinte Regional Marketing Board Executive Director Doug Stevenson. News is next. Have a wonderful weekend. Stay safe, and thanks so much for coming out.
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10: Good morning, it's 11 o'clock. Mostly sunny today, humid with a high of 28. Right now it's 22 degrees. 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
10: There's been an update in the case of a missing Quinte West paramedic. Tim Durkin has the details.
7: A source to Quinte News says the 28-year-old Trenton woman was located last night. Boisvert, a member of the Hastings Quinte paramedics, first disappeared from British Columbia's Shambala Music Festival early Monday morning. Investigators say a tip led to a confirmed sighting of the missing paramedic south of Salmo around 8:30 Wednesday night. The RCMP released updated images. Prior to that, she had last been seen Sunday night, and she had tried to call her twin sister. Now, our source says she was found last night. No other details are known at this time. Tim Durkin for Quinte News.
10: Statistics Canada says real gross domestic product rose 0.3% in May. The number tops StatCan's own initial estimates for 0.1% growth in the month as the economy seemed on track for a solid rebound in the second quarter. The mining, quarrying, oil and gas extraction sector led growth for a second straight month. Some of the industry's usual spring maintenance work was either completed early or deferred. The Ontario Provincial Police are ramping up patrols across the province for the civic holiday long weekend. Officers with Bancroft, Northumberland, Lennox and Addington County, Central Hastings, Quinte West, and Prince Edward detachments are strictly targeting the big four leading causes of road fatalities. They are impaired, aggressive, and distracted driving, along with seatbelt noncompliance. Regional enforcement will also deploy eyes in the sky using the OPP Airplane Enforcement Program in high-traffic corridors. Drivers are reminded that Ontario law requires motorists to slow down and safely move over when approaching any stopped emergency or roadside assistance vehicle with flashing lights. And that's the news. In sports. On the PGA Tour, it's the second round of the Rocket Classic in Michigan. Seven Canadians are currently participating. Peter Melnati shot a career-best 9-under-61 to tie the tournament record. On the LPGA Tour, the AIG Women's Open continues. Two Canadians are participating, including Brooke Henderson of Smiths Falls. The Toronto Blue Jays host the St. Louis Cardinals tonight at 7. In the CFL this evening, the Ottawa Redblacks will welcome the Montreal Alouettes. Game time is 7:30. Last night, the BC Lions defeated the Winnipeg Blue Bombers 35-19. In the WNBA, the Toronto Tempo fell to the Minnesota Lynx 104-72 last night. The European and North American Soccer Federation say they will boycott all FIFA competitions in protest of plans to sell stakes in the World Cup to private equity investors. The International Ice Hockey Federation says Russia will still not be allowed to participate in four tournaments next year. The 2027 World Juniors and Men's World Championships, Under-18 Men's and Women's Championships as well. CJBQ radar weather. Mostly sunny today, humid with a high of 28. Looking at tonight, a few clouds, risk of showers or a thunderstorm, and a low of 18. Tomorrow, mainly cloudy, hazy with a risk of showers or thunderstorm, and a high of 27. Right now, it's 22 degrees. 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

0: watch over you. It's Billy Joel to get us started. It is 11:12. Brian DeCare in for Ted Bradford on the Community Hour as we head into the long weekend. Yep, civic holiday is on Monday. And with that, be aware that if you do have a prize that you've won recently from all three of our stations here at Quinney Broadcasting, that you have until 3 o'clock to pick up anything in that respect. So we'll be closing the doors at 3, and we'll reopen on Tuesday morning. With the weather for the weekend, civic holiday for today, just beautiful. It looks great outside, mostly sunny, a touch of humidity, 28 our expected high. Could see some clouds, maybe even some rain activity overnight. And we're looking at overnight low of 18. And that's the risk that we run for Saturday and Sunday. Mainly cloudy for both days and chance of shower activity. It'll be warm again tomorrow, 27, about 3 degrees cooler Sunday, 24. And again, as I say, possibility of rain those days. Monday for the civic holiday looks just a beauty. Sunny and 26, and that's where we're at right now, 26 degrees, or with the humidity to factor in, it feels like 31. Well, it is time to play the brain game, Arby's brain game. See if we can get a lucky listener off to Arby's, either lunch or dinner. That'd be great. Well, it's a holiday weekend, and it looks like another big blockbuster of a release. Another franchise release at that, as far as Hollywood goes, with the release of the new Spider-Man movie. It's called Brand New Day, and it stars Tom Holland. And my question surrounds his participation in the franchise, and that being, excluding this current one, how many previous Spider-Man movies has Tom Holland been involved in? If you think you know, look it up there and give me a ring there. If you haven't won anything from Quinney Broadcasting in the last 30 days, give it a shot. 969-1545 is the number again. 969-1545.
1: 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I'm Maxine Armstrong from Quinty Hearing Center. 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
0: All righty, we are playing along here, Arby's Trivia, and we have Rick. Rick Call on the line. How are you doing there, Rick?
6: Hey, not too bad. How are you doing?
0: We're doing great, and we'll see if we can get you off to Arby's. And the question surrounds, of course, the release of the new Spider-Man movie with Tom Holland. It's called Brand New Day. And the question is, excluding this movie, how many previous Spider-Man movies has Tom Holland been involved in? Do you know the answer?
6: Yeah, that would be 3.
0: Yes, that's correct. You are off to Arby's, and you know your stuff. Do you like the Spider-Man franchise?
6: Oh, I'm a huge comic book guy.
0: So. Okay, so chances are you'll probably, if not this weekend, go and see it for sure. See the latest one.
6: I'm definitely planning to see it, yeah.
0: All righty, well, hang on there, Rick. I need to take some information from you. I'll just put you on hold and be right with you, okay?
6: Okay, thank you.
0: All righty. Well, that's correct. Three is the number of previous Tom Holland involvements there. Back in 2021, it was Spider-Man No Way Home. 2019, Far From Home. And he came into the franchise in 2017 with Spider-Man Homecoming. So treat yourself this weekend if you love the Spider-Man franchise. New movie out today, brand new day with of course Tom Holland.
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0: Yes, indeed. Lighthouse. That's what the weekend's all about there. Sunny days. And it is time for a look at the weather. And it is brought to you by, let's see who we have. Oh, it's Eyes and Optics, Trenton and Brighton. 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You won't believe your eyes. And the weather picture for the weekend, we have a mostly sunny sky today, and it'll be humid, the high of 28, and a few clouds, chance of showers or a thunderstorm for tonight, low of 18. And tomorrow, mainly cloudy, hazy, chance of showers or a thunderstorm in 27. And Sunday, we're looking at cloudy. Again, possibility of rain, 24, and civic holiday Monday, sunshine and 26. That's where we're at right now, 26 or 31 at CJBQ.
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0: And it is 11:28, and we've got one from Irene Kerr ahead. But first up, as Ted does a couple of times a week, check in and see what volunteer opportunities are available for you with the VIQ or Volunteer Information Quinte. And I have Michaela on the line. Good morning, Michaela. How are you doing?
7: Good. How are you?
0: Good, good. How's your summer going? And we were just kind of commenting off the air while the commercials were running. It is the final day of July and basically 1 month to go before it's back to school. It's hard to believe. It's been a quick summer so far.
7: I know. We were just talking about that too the other day, how fast it's gone. And it's a little bit of a slow time in terms of people volunteering. But once we hit the fall, it's our busiest time, so we're getting ready for that for sure.
0: All right, so I was going to say then that still it's any volunteer positions for the summer, they're kind of been filled, but you're looking to the fall now, and if that's the case, what do you have?
7: Yeah, we've still got a couple events this summer that we're looking to recruit for.
0: Okay, yeah.
7: Before we think about for the fall, but the Belleville DBIA is looking for volunteers to help with the Caribbean Festival coming up, and that's on Saturday, August 15th. So
0: right.
7: We're looking for help with event setup, the information booth, basically greeting visitors, setup, tear down, and that's, like I said, on August 15th. But if you're looking for something more frequent, the Prince Edward County Community Care for Seniors Association is looking for Meals on Wheels volunteers. That's just a couple of days or hours a week that they're looking for drivers to deliver hot and frozen meals across Prince Edward County. And Community Care for Central Hastings is looking for home maintenance volunteers. So if you're handy, you've got some skills that you want to share in the Madoc, Marmara, Sterling, Tweed area, they're looking for help with helping seniors with small household repairs, yard work, general cleanup, things like that to help them keep living independently. So those two are a little bit more frequent, but we've got something regardless of what you're looking for, whether it's just a special event or you've got time every week to spare. But you can also call 613-969-8862 if you have any questions, or visit our database at viq.ca. Just click that big blue button.
0: All righty, and you can do the same thing. 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Well, it's been great talking to you, Michaela, and you enjoy your long weekend.
7: You as well. It's nice chatting.
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0: That's Bob Welch and Sentimental Lady, and before that it was Irene Cara. It is 11:37 and a good Friday morning to you, Brian DeCare, in for Ted Bradford on the Community Hour. It's the kickoff. It's underway today. It is the Napanee Fair on for another great year and a daily admission, and it runs through the 3rd of August, and so that's Monday. Daily admission, $10, and 10 and under get in free, and a great deal for a weekend pass, $25. Don't forget, you can get to ride wristbands with the world's finest shows, so you won't want to miss out on those great rides. And the Midway, it does open itself. It's open at 4 till 10 this evening, and so it's the kickoff today, and lots going on through the weekend. And hey, don't forget to drop by tomorrow night, 8 o'clock, entertainment-wise. It's the Plowboys featuring our very own Freddie Vett. 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

0: 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Busy weekend for the Toronto Blue Jays, 3 against the St. Louis Cardinals, beginning at home tonight, 7:07 the first pitch, and Dylan Cease to take to the mound for the Jays. And, of course, it is Major League Baseball's trading deadline on Monday, and said to be a couple of Jays could be in a new uniform by then, so we'll see how that goes. So, yeah, if you're headed to the game, have a good time. Games, plural, we'll see if maybe if you're heading to Toronto, you take in one or two or three games, have a good time, but be prepared. It's going to be a packed weekend in Toronto. Not only do you have the Jays at home, but it is the big weekend. Toronto Caribbean Carnival is on through to Monday, and the big grand parade, which is always a slow-moving but a colorful affair, it goes in downtown Toronto, and that is tomorrow. And the Caribbean fun heads our way. It is a couple of weekends away, August the 15th, the Belleville Caribbean Festival in downtown Belleville, on from noon to 8, vendors market, parade, food trucks, and of course, live music and a whole lot more. 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And we do have a Caribbean weather type of day to kick off our long civic holiday weekend. Mostly sunny today, humid, high of 28. Right now it's 26, feels like 31 at CJBQ.
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Sunny skies and a high of 28 today. 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And don't forget Carson Arthur, Take It Outside, 8 to 10 on Quinty's Hometown Radio 800 CJBQ with KD Lang.

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0: 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Coming up, sports, radar weather, and much more. 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
1: Good afternoon, a real summer day today. Sunshine, the high's a warm 28. Right now, 26 degrees. I'm John Spitters with CJBQ's Major Midday Report.
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1: 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More from Tim Durkin.
4: A family member tells Quinney News the 28-year-old who went missing from a BC music festival late Sunday was found overnight and is in hospital recovering. There was a confirmed sighting of the missing paramedic south of Salmo around 8:30 Wednesday evening. She had placed two calls to her twin sister overnight Sunday before her phone stopped responding. A community fundraiser collected over $20,000 to send her family to BC to assist with the search. No other details are known at this time. Tim Durkin for Quinney News.
1: Personal information was accessed during a recent ransomware attack at Loyalist College in Belleville, but school officials report all systems are now restored. The July 9th cyber incident disrupted internet access, online classes, and financial aid services, though the current academic semester will not need to be extended. There's more detail on our online story at quinneynews.com. The OPP and the Belleville Police Service stepping up patrols for the civic holiday long weekend. Officers will be strictly targeting the big four leading causes of road fatalities: impaired driving, aggressive driving, and distracted driving, as well as seatbelt noncompliance. Police also taking to the skies, deploying the OPP airplane enforcement program along high traffic corridors. Drivers are reminded that Ontario law requires you to slow down and move over when approaching any stopped emergency or roadside assistance vehicle with its lights flashing. In other news, StatsCan says real gross domestic product rose 0.3% in May. The number topped StatsCan's own initial estimates for 0.1% growth in the month, as the economy seemed on track for a solid rebound in the second quarter. The mining, quarrying, oil and gas extraction sector led growth for a second straight month. WestJet and its flight attendants union are continuing their contract talks as the clock ticks closer to a possible strike during the busy summer travel season. A passenger traveling from the Toronto Pearson International Airport says she had to book a last-minute replacement flight because of the labor disruption, making her trip much more expensive. Despite the added cost, Sonia Kennedy says she supports the flight attendants.
5: People in my situation, we pay way more than we need to, so WestJet should pay the worker what they're owed. Times are hard. I'm a mom and also an immigrant, and God knows life is hard. So if somebody works 10 hours, they should get paid for the 10 hours.
1: If a deal has not been reached by Sunday morning, either side could begin a work stoppage that would see hundreds of flights canceled during a long weekend in much of the country. The union representing Ontario public sector workers is backing First Nations leaders' call for a public inquiry into the province's wildfire response. Ontario Public Service Employees Union President J.P. Honick spoke to reporters alongside First Nations leaders yesterday.
6: Premier Ford's government has failed to provide the transparent planning, stable funding, and staffing that the fire program requires. Our firefighters are overworked and exhausted. They are short-staffed, and they've been saying this for years.
1: The wildfires in northern Ontario have sent thousands of people from mostly First Nations communities fleeing from their homes. Early estimates suggest the flames have ravaged more of the province's forests this season than any previous year on record. Prime Minister Mark Carney is back to plan to expand a major port facility in Metro Vancouver, saying the current capacity will not be enough to meet Ottawa's goals for growing and diversifying the economy over the next decade. Carney outlined his support for the Roberts Bank Terminal 2 expansion as he toured part of the existing facility located at the port in Delta, BC.
7: The federal government is looking to invest about $10 billion, more than $10 billion, to help expand the port, grow our exports away from the United States by more than 50%, create over 17,000 jobs, 18,000 jobs in the construction of that, another 17,000 jobs full-time in the operation of that additional capacity.
1: Transport Minister Stephen McKinnon announced earlier this month that Ottawa was referring the expansion plan to Canada's Major Projects Office for possible fast-tracking. In other news, President Trump saying U.S. negotiators have reached a deal with Hamas to lay down its weapons and relinquish its control over Gaza. U.S. officials who briefed reporters late last night saying Hamas has agreed to disarm and transfer power in Gaza as long as Israel withdraws from the Strip. Here's ABC News contributor and former Deputy Assistant Secretary of Defense for the Middle East, Mick Mulroy.
8: If this does happen, then this is a big deal for the 20-point peace plan and for the people of Gaza. It needs to happen. It should be a public acknowledgement, and they couldn't, of course, put those caveats on when they make those public acknowledgements.
1: The latest numbers from the Pentagon now show that 653 American troops have been hurt in the Middle East since President Trump ordered the opening shots of the war with Iran. 18 have been killed in action. And ABC News Chief Foreign Affairs anchor Martha Raddatz says,
9: it is escalating and spreading throughout the region with no clear strategy of how this ends. A drone strike in Egypt, Kuwait, Saudi, and the Houthis now in a showdown again. And these continued strikes on Iran and threats of larger ones have so far had little effect on the Iranians.
1: Martha Raddatz. Chaos overseas as thousands of migrants surge into a Spanish enclave in North Africa, many swimming there, some losing their lives in the attempt. Here's ABC News Chief International Correspondent James Longman.
10: Thousands of people swimming around border fences or using boats. A number of them we know have drowned. Officials say they know about at least 19 people who've died. Spain has deployed its military to try and restore order here.
1: Reporter James Longman. And a SpaceX rocket is on a collision course with the moon. An explanation from Donna Warder.
11: Space tracking experts say that on Wednesday, a drifting SpaceX rocket unintentionally will slam into the moon after launching two lunar landers more than a year ago. Space tracking expert Bill Gray says impact could be near Einstein Crater on the moon's sunlit western limb at seven times the speed of sound. But scientists aren't too concerned about the piece of space junk as more and more items cram into orbit. The space crash is expected to happen in the wee hours Wednesday, and eastern parts of the U.S. and Canada, as well as much of South America, are expected to get the best views. I'm Donna Warder.
1: And finally in the news, Quinte Region country music trio The Wilkinsons are being inducted into the Canadian Country Music Hall of Fame. The trio, consisting of Steve Wilkinson and his children, Amanda and Tyler, entered the country music scene in the late 90s. Since then, they've won a long list of awards, including a Juno Award, nearly a dozen CCMAs. In an interview with Quinte News, Steve Wilkinson said he was grateful to achieve what he has with his family.
12: We made every mile of this journey together. We celebrated the highs and the disappointments. And I think having family with you just reminds you of what's really important when the lights go down.
1: The Wilkinsons will be formally inducted to the hall in a ceremony during Country Music Week that's scheduled for September 16th through the 19th in Saskatoon. That's the news. And remember, you can get the latest news anytime at quintenews.com. 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
13: Here's our forecast for the Quinte area. Plenty of sunshine and pleasantly warm this day. The high 28. It'll be partly cloudy tonight. Chance of a late night thundershower well north of Belleville, the low 18. Mostly cloudy and hazy tomorrow. Chance of a late-day shower storm, the high 27. And cloudy and humid tomorrow night and Sunday with showers and thunder, the Sunday high 24. From the CJBQ Radar Weather Center, I'm Kevin Williams.
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4: Good afternoon, I'm Tim Durkin. It was a week of celebrations for Madoc's Ben Danford. The former Quinny Red Devil had an opportunity to celebrate with family and friends and the AHL Championship Trophy, which he won as a member of the Toronto Marlies. They defeated the Chicago Wolves in the Championship Series. He had left the Ontario Hockey League after three straight Final Four appearances, also in a year where he won a World Junior bronze medal. The Calder Cup was showcased across Center Hastings, along with Momentous Athletics and World Elite in Belleville and at his family construction company. Photos at QuinnyNews.com. The Picton Pirates have announced they've hired Lucas Hulton as the team's new general manager. Hulton has served as a scout and analyst with Top Draft Hockey Advisory, specializing in player recruitment identification and development projection. Lucas is the son of former Belleville Bulls head coach Jim Hulton. It is a big weekend for the Toronto Blue Jays. Depending what they do tonight, it may lead the way to whether they're buyers or sellers heading into the trade deadline, which is Monday. Kevin Gausman, George Springer, Dalton Varsho, some of the players that are being looked at. The Jays have first pitch at 7:07 with the Cardinals tonight. On the PGA Tour, it is day number two of the Rocket Classic. That tournament is going in Michigan with seven Canadians participating. Yesterday, a 9-under-61 tournament tied record was recorded by Peter Molnati. The AIG Women's Open, also known as the British Open, continues today. Two Canadians participating in Britain, including Brooke Henderson. In the CFL this evening, the Ottawa Redblacks will welcome the Montreal Alouettes. Kickoff is set for 7:30. Last night, the Winnipeg Blue Bombers fell to the BC Lions 35-19. In the WNBA, the Toronto Tempo continue their losing skid, this time back-to-backs now against the Minnesota Lynx in their home-and-home, 104-72 in the Big Smoke last night. Soccer is getting some pushback at the FIFA level. The European and North American soccer federations say they'll boycott FIFA competitions to protest the plans to sell stakes in the World Cup to private equity. And the IIHF, that's the World Hockey Governing Body, says Russia will not be allowed to participate in four tournaments next year, the 2027 World Juniors and the Men's World Championship U18 Men and Women's Tournaments. South Hastings Baseball League action, the Rhino Lining Rockies defeated the Leighton Electric Mud Hens 6-2. Mitch Goodfellow had two RBIs, while Dryden Norton had seven strikeouts in the win. Ewan's Pole Line got a win from Marcus Sullivan on the mound, beating the Reed McGinnis Water Solution Young Guns 14-7. Those two games wrapped up the 2026 regular season, with Rhino Lining winning their ninth straight Gerald Walsh Trophy as regular season champs. The first-round playoff matchups will be 2 out of 3. Ewens will play Leighton, Reed meeting Melrose Farrell, and the Tyendinega Cardinals will play the Parker's Trips Pirates. And in Belleville Senior Men's Fastball, the Terra Vista Rockies got a 5-1 win over the Hannon Systems Mets. Mark Kelly went 3-for-3 and picked up the win. And Danford Contracting got 11 runs in an 11-2 final over Trish Clark. Adam Danford got the win. And that's sports.
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17: 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One of the biggest misconceptions homeowners make when it comes to outdoor improvements is that gardening and landscaping are the same thing. Now, gardening is all about trees and plants and shrubs, and you can do some beautiful things with the softscaping, the living matter. But landscaping is a little bit different. It includes the decks, the patios, the driveways, the hardscaping, even things like fences, arbors, and pergolas. We know that landscaping in our marketplace actually costs 10 times more than gardening. It's not just the materials, it's also the labor involved. Landscaping is much more labor intensive. It requires a different skill set. Now, if you're a gardener, good news. Your home is worth between 4 and 5% more than the other houses in your street that don't have good gardening. But if you've invested in landscaping, I have even better news. According to Realtor.com, in our marketplace right now, houses with good landscaping sell for up to 28% more than other houses on the street. What that means is you can have a beautiful deck or a beautiful patio for the lifetime that you're in the house and sell your home for an increased return on investment. You get all your money back for something you already love.
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3: An evening baseball game isn't the only thing illuminated by the bright stadium lights. High in the air, countless flying insects are drawn to them. And those insects are a perfect snack for the game's avian attendees. Common nighthawks swoop with their wide mouths open to hoover up the flying insects under the lights, performing aerial stunts over the athletes on the ground. Common nighthawks belong to the nightjar family, a group of birds with long wings and big mouths that are adept at hunting in the air. Nighthawks have gray and brown feathers that help them blend in on the ground. In the sky, though, these birds stand out. Vertical white wing stripes glow bright even at dusk and dawn, when they're most active. To show off for potential mates, male nighthawks use a display called booming. They dive so that air makes a loud boom as it passes over their wings.
4: 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Yeah, hot dogs!
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1: 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You won't believe your eyes. Mostly sunny for this afternoon and continuing humid with a high of 28. A few clouds, chance of rain overnight, and a low of 18. Here's how the weekend shapes up, the civic holiday weekend. Tomorrow, mainly cloudy, chance of showers, maybe a thunderstorm, a high of 27. A touch cooler for Sunday, pretty much the same conditions. Cloudy, chance of showers or thunderstorm, the high 24. And for Monday, civic holiday Monday, sunny skies, a high of 26. Right now, it's 28, feels like 32 at 800-CJBQ.
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0: Good afternoon. It's 2 o'clock. Nice and sunny for the day today. Right now, it's 28 degrees, feeling like 33 with the humidity and mainly sunny outside. I'm Zach McGivin with your CJBQ News Update. Caleb Bovaer has been found. Here's Tim Durkin with more.
1: A family member tells Quinney News the 28-year-old who went missing from a BC music festival late Sunday was found overnight and is in hospital recovering. There was a confirmed sighting of the missing paramedic south of Salmo around 8:30 Wednesday evening. She had placed two calls to her twin sister overnight Sunday before her phone stopped responding. A community fundraiser collected over $20,000 to send her family to BC to assist with the search. No other details are known at this time. Tim Durkin for Quinney News.
0: Personal information was accessed during a recent ransomware attack on Loyalist College in Belleville, but school officials report all systems are now restored. The July 9th cyber incident disrupted internet access, online classes, and financial aid services, though the current academic semester will not be extended. There's extended details on our online story at QuinneyNews.com. Two international union leaders are urging U.S. President Donald Trump's top trade official to reconsider their proposed 50% tariff on Canadian goods. In a joint letter to U.S. Trade Representative Jamison Greer, the international presidents of the United Steelworkers Union and the International Association of Machinists and Aerospace Workers say trade practices must not drive a deeper wedge between the two countries. Both unions are based in the U.S. and say on behalf of members on both sides of the border, they're calling for renewed engagement and negotiations to return the Canada-U.S. relationship to a more stable, balanced footing. The union leaders represent some 1.45 million workers. Economists say new data from Statistics Canada is putting to rest any talk of the economy being in recession. StatCan says real gross domestic product was up 0.3% in May, and the second quarter is tracking for a solid rebound. CIBC senior economist Andrew Grantham says the weakness he'd been looking for to declare recession isn't there.
2: The fact that the rebound that we've seen or that we appear to be seeing in Q2 is even stronger than we were initially expecting and the Bank of Canada was initially expecting should put the final exclamation mark on the fact that Canada is not currently in a recession.
0: StatCan says strength in oil and gas extraction and the spring housing market heating up helped add to growth in May. Ontario Provincial Police ramping up patrols across the province for the civic holiday long weekend. Here's Alan Michael Steele with the details.
3: Officers with Bancroft, Northumberland, Lennox and Addington counties, Central Hastings, Quinney West, and Prince Edward detachments are strictly targeting the big four leading causes of road fatalities. Those are impaired, aggressive, and distracted driving, along with seatbelt noncompliance. The regional enforcement will also deploy Eyes in the Sky using the OPP Airplane Enforcement Program in high traffic corridors. Drivers are reminded that Ontario law requires motorists to slow down and safely move over when approaching any stopped emergency or roadside assistance vehicle with flashing lights. For Quinney News, I'm Alan Michael Steele.
0: Quinney Region Country Music Trio, the Wilkinsons, are being inducted in the Canadian Country Music Hall of Fame. The trio, consisting of Steve Wilkinson and his children, Amanda and Tyler, entered the country music scene in the late 90s. Since then, they've won a long list of awards, including a Juno Award and nearly a dozen CCMAs. In an interview with Quinney News, Steve Wilkinson said that he was grateful to achieve what he has with his family.
4: We made every mile of this journey together. We celebrated the highs and the disappointments. And I think having family with you just reminds you of what's really important when the lights go down.
0: The Wilkinsons will be formally inducted to the hall in a ceremony during Country Music Week 2026, scheduled for September 16th to the 19th in Saskatoon. And that's your news. In sports, the Toronto Blue Jays open a three-game series at Rogers Centre against the St. Louis Cardinals tonight, with Monday's Major League Baseball trade deadline approaching. Toronto sits last in the American League East, and veterans including Kevin Gausman and George Springer have been mentioned in trade speculation. The Barrie Colts have a new owner. The Ontario Hockey League announcing Thursday that the club has been transferred to John Carreri. The Toronto area entrepreneur, investor, and sports executive serves as president and chief executive officer of John Vic Capital Inc. Carreri is also the owner of the defending Buckland Cup champion Toronto Patriots of the OJHL. The Ottawa Redblacks return from a bye week tonight looking for their first win of the season when they host the East Division leading Montreal Alouettes. Ottawa has dropped 6 straight to open the campaign, while Montreal's won 12 straight meetings between the teams dating back to 2022. Tony Romo has been placed on leave from his role as the lead analyst on CBS's NFL coverage following his arrest last week on suspicion of operating a vehicle while under the influence. CBS Sports announcing today that the former Dallas Cowboys quarterback was on leave until further notice. J.J. Watt will join Jim Nantz and Tracy Wolfson as CBS Sports lead NFL team during Romo's absence. CJBQ radar weather. It's going to be nice and sunny today. A high of 27, feeling like 35 with the humidity. Partly cloudy tonight, a low of 19. A mixed sun and cloud with a chance of showers for tomorrow. A high of 26, feeling like 33 with the humidity. And then rain in the forecast for Sunday, a high of 24. 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I'm Zach McGibbon in the Quinny News Center.
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Good afternoon, and here we go again. It is time to rock and roll on 800 CJBQ, right into the weekend with good sounds from the 50s, 60s, and early 70s just for you. And here we go with an instrumental hit from Booker T and the MGs. 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
2: Throughout history, there have been many songs written about the Eternal Triangle. This next one tells the story of a Mr. Grayson, a beautiful woman, and a condemned man named Tom Dooley. When the sun rises tomorrow, Tom Dooley must hang.

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1: 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Partly cloudy skies tonight, down to 19 degrees. Sun and cloud for tomorrow. And high of 26. Rain starts tomorrow night, down to 17. Rainy Sunday with a high of 24. More rain Sunday night. And then Monday, some sun and cloud with a high of 26. Right now it's 28.
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0: Morning Crowd with Dobie Gray on 800 CJBQ. Well, we're leaving July behind after today in the new month of August. And coming up in August, Belleville Caribbean Festival set to go on the 15th of the month. Downtown Belleville's a place to be for all sorts of wonderful costumes and colors, a parade, food trucks, vendor market, live music, and lots of festive activities. Belleville Caribbean Festival, August 15th, from noon till 8 p.m. downtown.
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0: Well, let's see here. A few clouds around tonight, down to 19. It looks like Saturday is the pick of the weekend. Some sun and cloud tomorrow with a high of 26 before showers start up tomorrow night, down to 17. Rainy Sunday ahead and a high of 24. And then more rain on Sunday night. Holiday Monday, not so bad. 26, mix of sun and cloud. Then the start of the short work week on Tuesday with sunshine, 27. Right now it's 28.
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1: The big-

0: Good afternoon. It's 3 o'clock. Nice and sunny for the rest of the day today. Right now, 28 degrees, feeling like 33 and mainly sunny outside. I'm Zach McGibbon with your CJBQ News Update. 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
0: Caleb Bovaire has been found. A family member telling Quinny News the 28-year-old who went missing from a BC music festival late Sunday was found overnight and is in hospital. There was a confirmed sighting of the missing paramedic south of Salmo around 8:30 Wednesday night. She had placed two calls to her sister before her phone stopped responding. A community fundraiser collected over $20,000 to send family out west to assist in the search. No other details known at this time. All network systems have been fully restored at Belleville's Loyalist College after a ransomware attack targeted the school on July 9th. Alan Michael Steele has this report.
4: The cyber attack caused widespread disruptions across campus communications, internet access, and administrative services. Third-party cybersecurity experts were brought in, confirming that files containing personal information were accessed during the breach. School officials emphasized that careful analysis is required before detailed breach notifications can be released to affected individuals. While the current semester will wrap up on schedule, deadlines for course registration and tuition payments have been extended. You can get more information online at QuintyNews.com. For Quinty News, I'm Alan Michael Steele.
0: The heads of two major unions are calling on U.S. President Donald Trump's top trade official to reconsider proposed tariffs on Canadian imports. John Kennedy reports.
5: The Trump administration's threatened new round of 50% tariffs on a range of Canadian goods are set to take effect on August 19th. And unlike most Trump tariffs, these would have no exception for goods that are compliant under the Canada-U.S.-Mexico Agreement on Trade. In a joint letter to U.S. Trade Representative Jameson Greer, the presidents of the United Steelworkers Union and the International Association of Machinists and Aerospace Workers says trade practices must not drive a deeper wedge between the two countries. John Kennedy, the Canadian Press.
0: Statistics Canada says an active spring housing market was one of the factors powering an economic rebound in May. Real gross domestic product was up 0.3% in the month thanks to strength in oil and gas activity and advances in construction and manufacturing. Real estate and broker offices were busier as well in May, particularly in Ontario and BC. CIBC senior economist Andrew Grantham says the housing market hasn't yet normalized after a run of slow months.
6: Now, this is far from a strong market still in terms of the actual level of activity relative to kind of long-run norms, but we are seeing that sector picking up from that weather disruption that we saw in the first quarter is certainly one of the drivers of this Q2 rebound that we're seeing.
0: Grantham says StatCan's early estimates for robust growth in the second quarter should put to rest any talk that Canada is in a recession. WestJet travelers at Toronto's Pearson Airport are setting out on trips with some uncertainty about how they may get back as the strike deadline looms. The airline and its flight attendants union are continuing their contract talks, and either side could begin a work stoppage if a deal isn't reached by Sunday. Gord Garwood, who is set to fly to Vancouver, said he was worried his return flight to Toronto in 10 days may get canceled. Kaylee Adams said she had no issues as she checked in for a flight to Mexico, where she was set to spend a week before returning to Toronto next weekend. The Ontario Provincial Police are ramping up patrols across the province for the civic holiday long weekend. Officers with Bancroft, Northumberland, LNA County, Central Hastings, Quinte West, and Prince Edward detachments strictly targeting the big four leading causes of road fatalities. They are impaired, aggressive, and distracted driving, along with seatbelt noncompliance. Regional enforcement will also deploy eyes in the sky using the OPP airplane enforcement program in high traffic corridors. Drivers are reminded that Ontario law requires motorists to slow down and safely move over when approaching any stopped emergency or roadside assistance vehicle with flashing lights. And that's your news. In sports, the Toronto Blue Jays open a three-game series at Rogers Centre against the St. Louis Cardinals tonight, with Monday's Major League Baseball trade deadline approaching. Toronto sits last in the American League East, and veterans including Kevin Gausman and George Springer have been mentioned in trade speculation. The Barrie Colts have a new owner. The Ontario Hockey League announcing Thursday that the club has been transferred to John Carreri. The Toronto area entrepreneur, investor, and sports executive serves as president and chief executive officer of John Vic Capital, Inc. Carreri is also the owner of the defending Buckland Cup champion Toronto Patriots of the OJHL. The Ottawa Redblacks return from a bye week tonight looking for their first win of the season when they host the East Division leading Montreal Alouettes. Ottawa has dropped six straight to open the campaign, while Montreal's won 12 straight meetings between the teams dating back to 2022. Tony Romo has been placed on leave from his role as the lead analyst on CBS's NFL coverage following his arrest last week on suspicion of operating a vehicle while under the influence. CBS Sports announcing today that the former Dallas Cowboys quarterback was on leave until further notice. J.J. Watt will join Jim Nantz and Tracy Wolfson as CBS Sports' lead NFL team during Romo's absence. CJBQ radar weather. It's going to be nice and sunny today. A high of 27, feeling like 35 with the humidity. Partly cloudy tonight, a low of 19. A mixed sun and cloud with a chance of showers for tomorrow. A high of 26, feeling like 33 with the humidity. And then rain in the forecast for Sunday, a high of 24. 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I'm Zach McGibbon in the Quinny News Center.
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0: Usher by with the Mystics on 800 CJBQ. Well, I hope to see you sometime over the weekend here. Now, tomorrow night, I'll be playing, performing with the Plowboys at Napanee Fair. If you're hanging around Napanee Fair tomorrow night, come see us. And we get underway at 8 o'clock tomorrow night. Looking forward to that show. And I'm kind of got my fingers crossed for the weather on Sunday. We hope to be in Trenton at the Amphitheater for a 6 o'clock start at the Bob Wanamaker Amphitheater for their Music in the Park series Sunday night with the Plowboys, a good traditional country music. Hope to see you there, but let's check this forecast.
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0: Because last time I looked at it, it looked awfully wet for Sunday, but let's see here. Partly cloudy skies tonight, down to 19 degrees. Some sun and cloud tomorrow. Nice for the most part tomorrow. High of 26, but rain does start up tomorrow night. Down to 17, and it does have rain in the forecast for Sunday. Rainy day, 24 degrees, periods of rain Sunday night, and a low of 14. You're going to need a roof, Freddie. I might need a roof in Trenton. I don't know. Anyhow, we'll cross our fingers for that. Let's see. Holiday Monday, it improves. Mix of sun and cloud, 26 degrees, and we'll start the short work week off with sunny skies on Tuesday, the high 27, right now 28.
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I dreamed I was in a Hollywood movie, and that I was the star of the movie. This really blew my mind, the fact that me

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In her hand was a bottle of wine, in the other a glass. She poured some of the wine from the bottle into the glass and raised it to her lips.

0: Groovin', that all is really kind of says summer to me, that particular song, Groovin' with Young Rascals on 800-CJBQ. Summer Barbecue is coming your way tomorrow at Presque Isle Park. The Friends of Presque Isle having summer barbecues every Saturday from 11 to 1:30 over the lunch hour. And tomorrow's another one of those days. Behind the amphitheater, if you're at Presque Isle tomorrow, enjoy that.
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1: CJBQ radar weather.
0: Partly cloudy skies tonight, down to 19 degrees. Some sun and cloud tomorrow with a high of 26. Showers move in tomorrow night, down to 17. Rainy day on Sunday, 24. Rain Sunday night as well. And holiday Monday, mix of sun and cloud and high of 26. Right now it's 28.
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0: Good afternoon. It's 4 o'clock. Partly cloudy for tonight. Right now, 28 degrees, feeling like 32 with the humidity and mainly sunny. I'm Zach McGibb with your CJBQ News Update. 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
0: Missing Ontario paramedic Caleb Beauvais has been found safe overnight and is currently in the hospital. The 28-year-old Trenton woman was reported missing late Sunday from a British Columbia music festival, sparking widespread concern and two unanswered calls to her twin sister. A massive search effort picked up momentum after a confirmed sighting south of Salmo late Wednesday night. A GoFundMe campaign raising over $20,000 to help send her family west to join the search. Further details regarding her condition have not yet been released. Operations back to normal at Loyalist College in Belleville following a cyber attack earlier this month. The July 9th ransomware incident disrupting campus network systems, including email, online classes, and financial aid services. College officials confirming that an unauthorized third party accessed files containing personal information, though an investigation into the full extent of the breach remains ongoing. We have a full list of questions and answers from the college available at quinnynews.com. We've also requested details on what and if any ransom demands there were, along with an interview request with President Mark Kirkpatrick. A 70-year-old Quinny West man is back in police custody just one day after being released. Curtis Lodge, initially arrested last Saturday in Frankfort for allegedly distributing cannabis to a minor and criminal harassment. Following his release, OPP officers were called to a North Trent Street business the very next day for a reported release breach. Police rearrested Lodge and charged him with failing to comply with an undertaking. He's being held in custody awaiting a bail hearing in Belleville. Statistics Canada says an active spring housing market was one of the factors powering an economic rebound in May. Real gross domestic product was up 0.3% in the month thanks to strength in oil and gas activity and advances in construction and manufacturing. Real estate and broker offices were busier as well in May, particularly in Ontario and BC. CIBC senior economist Andrew Grantham says the housing market hasn't yet normalized after a run of slow months.
4: Now, this is far from a strong market still in terms of the actual level of activity relative to kind of long-run norms, but we are seeing that that sector picking up from that weather disruption that we saw in the first quarter is certainly one of the drivers of this Q2 rebound that we're seeing.
0: Grantham says StatCan's early estimates for robust growth in the second quarter should put to rest any talk that Canada is in a recession. WestJet has started grounding planes ahead of a potential strike by flight attendants. Passengers are advised to check the status of their flight before leaving for the airport. The Canadian Union of Public Employees, which represents 4,400 flight attendants at WestJet, triggered a 72-hour strike notice that ends on Sunday. Passengers whose flights are canceled because of a strike would be eligible for refunds. Quinny Region country music trio The Wilkinsons being inducted to the Canadian Country Music Hall of Fame. The trio, consisting of Steve Wilkinson and his children, Amanda and Tyler, entered the country music scene in the late 90s. Since then, they've won a long list of awards, including a Juno Award and nearly a dozen CCMAs. In an interview with Quinny News, Tyler said that he felt like time moved incredibly fast for him since they started.
5: It's crazy that sitting around a campfire or singing songs around a kitchen table or around the house, you know, has taken us to places we never thought that we would go, and it's incredibly humbling.
0: The Wilkinsons will be formally inducted to the hall in a ceremony during Country Music Week 2026, scheduled for September 16th to the 19th in Saskatoon. The Ontario Provincial Police and Belleville Police are stepping up patrols for the Civic Holiday Long Weekend. Officers will be strictly targeting the big four leading causes of road fatalities: impaired, aggressive and distracted driving, as well as seatbelt non-compliance. Police are also taking to the skies, deploying the OPP Airplane Enforcement Program along high traffic corridors. Drivers remind that Ontario law requires you to slow down and move over when approaching any stopped emergency or roadside assistance vehicle with its lights flashing. And that's your news. In sports, the Toronto Blue Jays open a 3-game series at Rogers Center against the St. Louis Cardinals tonight, with Monday's Major League Baseball trade deadline approaching. Toronto sits last in the American League East, and veterans including Kevin Gausman and George Springer have been mentioned in trade speculation. The Barrie Colts have a new owner. The Ontario Hockey League announcing today that the club has been transferred to John Carreri. The Toronto area entrepreneur, investor, and sports executive serves as president and chief executive officer of John Vic Capital Inc., the OHL saying in a statement following a Board of Governors meeting. Carreri is also the owner of the defending Buckland Cup champion Toronto Patriots of the Ontario Junior Hockey League. The Ottawa Redblacks return from a bye week tonight looking for their first win of the season when they host the East Division leading Montreal Alouettes. Ottawa has dropped 6 straight to open the campaign, while Montreal has won 12 straight meetings between the teams dating back to 2022. Tony Romo has been placed on leave from his role as the lead analyst on CBS's NFL coverage following his arrest last week on suspicion of operating a vehicle while under the influence. CBS Sports announcing today that the former Dallas Cowboys quarterback was on leave until further notice. J.J. Watt will join Jim Nance and Tracy Wolfson as CBS Sports' lead NFL team during Romo's absence. CJBQ radar weather. Partly cloudy tonight, a low of 18 degrees. A mixed sun and cloud for tomorrow with a high of 26, feeling like 33 with the humidity. And then rain in the forecast for Sunday and a high of 24. Get the latest news anytime at QuinnyNews.com. 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
6: Good afternoon. We're dealing with a stolen vehicle on the 401 eastbound at Lyle Street in the Grafton area. Right lane is blocked off. Expect heavy delays from Coburg. Also westbound, it looks like there's a crash down just before Percy Street. It's also really slowing things down. Other than that, we're doing well through Trenton and Belleville, and I'm not seeing any major problems with Highway 62 or 37. We're clear up towards Highway 7 and Highway 49. We're doing well out towards Picton. 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Detox, retox, recover, whitewaterbeerspa.ca. With the latest traffic, I'm Antonia Altabonte.
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9: Freddy Brett, CJBQ,
10: with Kenny Rogers in the first edition. Yeah.

The plane was way overdue, so I went inside to the airline's desk. And I said, "Sir, I wonder why 1203 is so late." He said, "Oh, they probably took off late. Or they may have run into some turbulent weather and had to alter their course." I went back outside and I waited at the gate, and I watched the beacon light from the control tower as it whipped through the dark ebony skies as if it were Sir

0: Many Eyes. How is it? Tearjerker from the Everly Brothers on 800-CJBQ. Yes. 422, let's check on traffic. Long weekend, Friday. Helicopter Harry's high in the sky for a look at the roads. What's going on, Harry?
1: Hello there. Good afternoon, Freddy. Here we are, high in the sky.
0: Yes, you are. Okay, well, what's going on? How busy is the traffic?
1: What's that? Sorry, Freddy, you're cutting out on me.
0: I said, what's... Just get on with the roads. Go ahead.
1: I can't hear him at all. I just got to get on with it. I don't know if we're even around the air or not. Anyway, right now, Freddy, we're high in the sky above the county, and I noticed quite a bit of traffic by the get up. Go down the sandbanks. I noticed there's a lot of cars up by the get up. The East Lake. Now, look, if you're coming down to Bluefield, I'd look out to the get up. 62 on the get up. Boat trailer there, Freddy.
0: Okay, great. Thanks a lot, Harry. We'll talk again soon for traffic.
1: I don't think so, Freddy. Not this time, but we'll talk again soon for another look at traffic. Over and out.
0: Okay, over and out.
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0: 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How are you?
2: Hey, doing well, Freddie. How about you?
0: Not bad. Well, we have a bright, sunny, and warm start to the weekend. How is that going to play out?
2: Well, I wish I could tell you that we're going to replicate today's weather over the next 3 days. I would be doing you a disservice. There's no chance of that. But it's not a loss. Today, a glorious day. Tomorrow, not a bad day. Sunday, a wet day. Sunday night into Monday, an improving spell. The pattern is high pressure and control now. We're good to go the rest of today and tonight. Late tonight, early tomorrow, a small chance of a shower or storm, but most of tomorrow is rain-free, but not nearly as blue a sky as today. There'll be high-altitude wildfire smoke moving in. Clouds will be increasing as well. And then a front will bring us showers and thunder later tomorrow night and Sunday. Here it could be a downpour or two. Then it slowly departs for a gradual clearing on Monday. That's the gist of how I see things shaping up, Freddie. So what you see for the rest of the afternoon is what you get, just sun-drenched, sensational, sun-tastic. And then overnight, it's a moonlit sky by and large. Late tonight, early tomorrow, there'll be a small chance of a little thunderstorm passing through in areas north of town, the low 18. Otherwise, for tomorrow, it's hazy and warm with cloud and limited sun. Slight chance of a late-day storm as well, the high 27. But the bulk of any rain we see this long weekend, that'll be later Saturday night into Sunday, cloudy, humid with showers, maybe a thundery downpour, the Sunday high 24. Monday starts cloudy and foggy, but then the sun breaks through with a high temperature up 25. Freddie?
0: Well, 2 out of 3 ain't bad, I guess, is the story of the weather.
2: If you set the bar a little, don't set your bar based on today because you'll be disappointed. Set it a little lower and know that at least 2 out of the 3 days, you're right, will be mostly rain-free.
0: Yeah.
2: It's Sunday that'll be most problematic for those with outdoor plans.
0: All right. Very good. Well, leave it there. Have a wonderful weekend, sir. We'll talk to you again on Tuesday.
2: Very good, Freddie. Be well. Everyone have a good weekend. Stay safe.
0: Thank you, sir. Right now, 28 degrees downtown.
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0: It's a Wonderful Dream. It's the Majors on 800 CJBQ. Well, get ready, get set. We're going to count down a top 5 at 5 chart after the news at 5. And today I have a Billboard chart from this day in 1964. Stick around.
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1: Good afternoon. Partly cloudy for tonight. Right now, 28 degrees, feeling like 31 and sunny outside. 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
1: Kayla Bovair has been found. Here's Tim Durkin with more.
5: A family member tells Quinte News the 28-year-old who went missing from a BC music festival late Sunday was found overnight and is in hospital recovering. There was a confirmed sighting of the missing paramedic south of Salmo around 8:30 Wednesday evening. She had placed two calls to her twin sister overnight Sunday before her phone stopped responding. A community fundraiser collected over $20,000 to send her family to BC to assist with the search. No other details are known at this time. Tim Durkin for Quinte News.
1: All network systems have been fully restored at Belleville's Loyalist College after a ransomware attack targeted the school on July 9th. Alan Michael Steele has the story.
6: The cyber attack caused widespread disruptions across campus communications, internet access, and administrative services. Third-party cybersecurity experts were brought in, confirming that files containing personal information were accessed during the breach. School officials emphasized that careful analysis is required before detailed breach notifications can be released to affected individuals. While the current semester will wrap up on schedule, deadlines for course registration and tuition payments have been extended. You can get more information online at quintenews.com. For Quinte News, I'm Alan Michael Steele.
1: A 70-year-old Quinte West man is back in police custody just one day after being released. Curtis Lodge was initially arrested last Saturday in Frankfort for allegedly distributing cannabis to a minor and criminal harassment. Following his release, OPP officers were called to a North Trent Street business the very next day for a reported release breach. Police rearrested Lodge and charged him with failing to comply with an undertaking. He's being held in custody awaiting a bail hearing in Belleville. The head of two major unions are calling on U.S. President Donald Trump's top trade official to reconsider proposed tariffs on Canadian imports. John Kennedy reports.
7: The Trump administration's threatened new round of 50% tariffs on a range of Canadian goods are set to take effect on August 19th. And unlike most Trump tariffs, these would have no exception for goods that are compliant under the Canada-U.S.-Mexico Agreement on Trade. In a joint letter to U.S. Trade Representative Jameson Greer, the presidents of the United Steelworkers Union and the International Association of Machinists and Aerospace Workers says trade practices must not drive a deeper wedge between the two countries. John Kennedy, The Canadian Press.
1: WestJet beginning to ground its planes ahead of a potential strike by hundreds of flight attendants. Canadian Press reporter Hannah Stoll says the airline is advising passengers to check the status of their flight before leaving for the airport.
8: Airlines typically begin canceling flights ahead of a potential work stoppage because it prevents crew and passengers from being stranded. The Canadian Union of Public Employees, representing 4,400 flight attendants, triggered a 72-hour strike notice that ends on Sunday.
1: WestJet responded with a lockout notice on the same timeline. Statistics Canada says an active spring housing market was one of the factors powering an economic rebound in May. Real gross domestic product was up 0.3% in the month thanks to strength in oil and gas activity and advances in construction and manufacturing. Real estate and broker offices were busier as well in May, particularly in Ontario and BC. CIBC senior economist Andrew Grantham says the housing market hasn't yet normalized after a run of slow months.
9: Now, this is far from a strong market still in terms of the actual level of activity relative to kind of long-run norms, but we are seeing that sector picking up from that weather disruption that we saw in the first quarter is certainly one of the drivers of this Q2 rebound that we're seeing.
1: Grantham says StatCan's early estimates for robust growth in the second quarter should put to rest any talk that Canada is in a recession. The head of the Bank of Canada defending the central bank's use of replacement workers during a strike involving security officers. In a decision issued last week, the Canada Industrial Relations Board said the bank contravened the Canada Labour Code by using contractors during the strike. Governor Tip Macklem says the bank never refused to comply with the orders of the board. He says some exceptions to the rules allow the use of replacement workers when necessary to prevent threats to life, health, or safety, or to prevent property damage. A police forensic expert has testified that location data from the car driven by a man accused of second-degree murder matched up with the area where investigators found the body of a Montreal girl killed last summer. The testimony is the latest evidence from the second week of the trial of Luciano Fratolin. Canadian Press reporter Marie-Gloria Strikeman has more.
4: The 46-year-old man faces charges of second-degree murder and of concealment of a human corpse in connection with the death of his daughter, Melina Fratolin. He has pleaded not guilty to the charges and alleges his daughter was kidnapped by two men who drove off in a white van. The police extracted this location data from the car father and daughter used on their trip to the United States.
1: The case has provoked an outpouring of emotions on both sides of the Canada-U.S. border, including candlelight vigils and tributes for the girl from residents living around the New York region where she died. Hamas has said that it will agree to disarm as part of a Gaza deal announced by U.S. President Donald Trump. AP correspondent Sam Mendick has this extended report.
10: Officials have told the Associated Press that Hamas has agreed to disarm, which is a significant step and could lead to the end of the war in Gaza. Although there are many obstacles that lie ahead, this could take an extremely long time, and it's unclear if it will happen at all. Officials said that Hamas has agreed to a roadmap to disarm, but it is contingent also on Israel also fulfilling its part of the deal, which is stopping the hostilities as well as withdrawing from the areas of Gaza that it controls, which is more than half of the enclave at this point. Israel has not responded to this to say if they agree. They did not say anything after U.S. President Donald Trump announced this on Thursday. Now, this has come 9 months after a U.S. brokered ceasefire between Israel and Hamas went into effect. The deal has been for many months deadlocked, and this issue of disarmament has been a key sticking point. A copy of the agreement seen by the Associated Press and verified by the AP says that all of the police arms in Gaza will be given to a technocratic Palestinian committee. They will be handed over to them. There will be a process of giving in larger weapons. However, that will happen after and is also contingent on Israel conducting a phased withdrawal.
1: Sam Mendick with that report. Toronto police searching for a fortune teller who allegedly used elaborate rituals and frightening claims to convince his victims to hand over money in exchange for his so-called spiritual protection. Diana Messina has more.
11: Investigators say the 29-year-old suspect is wanted on charges including fraud and money laundering. Police say between April 2024 and September 2025, the accused adopted the persona of a psychic, fortune teller, and spiritual healer and operated a business known as Indian Psychic and Spiritual Healer. Police say the suspect allegedly convinced his victims that their loved ones would die or be seriously harmed unless they paid for spiritual protection. Officers are also accusing the man of exploiting the victim's belief in the supernatural to gain their trust. Diana Messina, The Canadian Press, Toronto.
1: Quinte Region country music trio The Wilkinsons being inducted in the Canadian Country Music Hall of Fame. The trio, consisting of Steve Wilkinson and his children Amanda and Tyler, entered the country music scene in the late 90s. Since then, they've won a long list of awards, including a Juno Award and nearly a dozen CCMAs. In an interview with Quinte News, Amanda Wilkinson said that the nomination came as a surprise.
12: Looking at the journey, we're just beyond blessed, you know, to have done it. We would have done it no matter what because we were so in love with it and having the opportunity to do it together. But we're very grateful that people have just seen our journey and said, you know what, you guys have done a good job.
1: The Wilkinsons will be formally inducted to the hall at a ceremony during Country Music Week 2026, scheduled for September 16th to the 19th in Saskatoon. The Ontario Provincial Police and Belleville Police stepping up patrols for the civic holiday long weekend. Officers will be strictly targeting the big four leading causes of road fatalities, impaired, aggressive, and distracted driving, as well as seatbelt non-compliance. Police also take it to the skies, deploying the OPP Airplane Enforcement Program along high traffic corridors. Drivers remind that Ontario law requires you to slow down and move over when approaching any stopped emergency or roadside assistance vehicle with its lights flashing. And that's your news. In sports, the Blue Jays open a three-game weekend series against the St. Louis Cardinals tonight at Rogers Centre with Major League Baseball's trade deadline looming. Toronto owns a 50-59 record, good for last in the American League, and 5.5 games out of the wildcard race. The Jays could say goodbye to starting pitchers Kevin Gausman and Shane Bieber, along with outfielders George Springer and Dalton Varsho, ahead of Monday's deadline. The Montreal Alouettes will put a 12-game winning streak against the Red Blacks on the line in the nation's capital as Week 8 action continues in the CFL. Ottawa coming off a bye and has opened the schedule with six straight losses, including a 37-35 setback in Montreal in late June. The Red Blacks haven't beaten the Alouettes, who own a 6-1 record this season, since October 2022. Canada moved into second place in the Commonwealth Games gold medal count with a pair of judo victories today. Evelyn Beaton of Lethbridge, Alberta, opened the country's golden day on the mat by beating Cyprus's Sofia Esfista 1-0 in the women's 52-kilogram final to win the Commonwealth title in her debut. Julian Frascador of Beauport, Quebec, followed with a second judo triumph, defeating defending champion Georgios Balashvili of Cyprus in the men's 66-kilogram final in golden score, the sport's overtime period. CBS has placed Tony Romo on leave as lead analyst for the network's NFL coverage following his arrest last week on suspicion of operating a vehicle while under the influence. CBS Sports says the former Dallas Cowboys quarterback is on leave until further notice. Romo was arrested July 23rd after getting stopped while driving in Wisconsin. CJBQ radar weather. Partly cloudy tonight, a low of 18 degrees. A mix of sun and cloud for tomorrow with a high of 26, feeling like 33 with the humidity. And then rain in the forecast for Sunday and a high of 24. 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I'm Zach McGibbon in the Quinny News Center. 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
13: We have a stall on the 401 eastbound at Lyle Street. A right lane is blocked off. Expect heavy delays from Coburg. And it looks like the 401 westbound also has a crash now approaching Lyle Street. And I'm seeing some volume on the 401 westbound now in Kingston. It looks like there's a crash just after Road 38. Other than that, Belleville and Trenton streets look good. Highway 62 and 37 are smooth sailing. Highway 49, we're just dealing with some volume approaching the Quinte Skyway Bridge. 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With the latest traffic, I'm Antonia Altabonte.
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0: camping, really. 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Wow. 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
1: movie show. 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With Freddie. 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
0: He packs light, doesn't he? It's time for our top 5 and 5. Today we go back to this day in 1964 for a look at the charts. On number 5, the Supremes. Where Did Our Love Go? On 800 CJBQ.

Everybody Loves Somebody. Dean Martin, 800-CJBQ. He didn't have a top 40 hit since 1958, and with the Beatles and the British Invasion ruling the charts, nobody thought an Italian crooner would have any chance in 1964. But there he is. That ended up being number one, Dean Martin, number four in our countdown on this day in 1964. Up to number three is Jan and Dean, Little Old Lady from Pasadena on CJBQ.

0: Ragdoll, the Four Seasons on 800 CJBQ, written by Bob Gaudio and Bob Crew. Eventually, that will be number one for the Four Seasons. Today, it sits at number two on our countdown for 1964. We'll get to number one in just a moment.
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5: Let's recap our countdown for this day in 1964. 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The Supremes. Song number 4, Everybody Loves Somebody, Dean Martin. At number 3, we heard Jan and Dean, Little Old Lady from Pasadena. 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At number 1, this song won the Beatles the Grammy for Best Performance by a Vocal Group 1964. 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
0: Few clouds around tonight, down to 18 degrees. Tomorrow, not a bad day. Mix of sun and cloud for the most part, high of 26. However, tomorrow night, clouds roll in. Showers beginning overnight, down to 18. It's a rainy Sunday, 24 degrees. More rain Sunday night, down to 14. And holiday Monday, mix of sun and cloud, high of 26. Right now, it's 28.
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0: Kentucky woman, I bet on her to show. There is Neil Diamond on 800-CJBQ. 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

0: Good evening, it's 6 o'clock. Partly cloudy for tonight. Right now, 28 degrees. Feel like 31. Nice and sunny outside. I'm Zach McGibbon with your CJBQ News Update. Caleb Bovaer has been found. Here's Tim Durkin with more.
1: A family member tells Quinny News the 28-year-old who went missing from a BC music festival late Sunday was found overnight and is in hospital recovering. There was a confirmed sighting of the missing paramedic south of Salmo around 8:30 Wednesday evening. She had placed two calls to her twin sister overnight Sunday before her phone stopped responding. A community fundraiser collected over $20,000 to send her family to BC to assist with the search. No other details are known at this time. Tim Durkin for Quinny News.
0: All network systems have been fully restored at Belleville's Loyalist College after a ransomware attack targeted the school on July 9th. Alan Michael Steele has the story.
2: The cyber attack caused widespread disruptions across campus communications, internet access, and administrative services. Third-party cybersecurity experts were brought in, confirming that files containing personal information were accessed during the breach. School officials emphasized that careful analysis is required before detailed breach notifications can be released to affected individuals. While the current semester will wrap up on schedule, deadlines for course registration and tuition payments have been extended. You can get more information online at quintynews.com. For Quinty News, I'm Alan Michael Steele.
0: A 70-year-old Quinny West man is back in police custody just one day after being released. Curtis Lodge was initially arrested last Saturday in Frankfort for allegedly distributing cannabis to a minor and criminal harassment. Following his release, OPP officers were called to a North Trent Street business the very next day for a reported release breach. Police rearrested Lodge and charged him with failing to comply with an undertaking. He's being held in custody awaiting a bail hearing in Belleville. Toronto police searching for a fortune teller who allegedly used elaborate rituals and frightening claims to convince his victims to hand over money in exchange for his so-called spiritual protection. Diana Messina has more.
3: Investigators say the 29-year-old suspect is wanted on charges including fraud and money laundering. Police say between April 2024 and September 2025, the accused adopted the persona of a psychic, fortune teller, and spiritual healer and operated a business known as Indian Psychic and Spiritual Healer. Police say the suspect allegedly convinced his victims that their loved ones would die or be seriously harmed unless they paid for spiritual protection. Officers are also accusing the man of exploiting the victim's belief in the supernatural to gain their trust. Diana Messina, The Canadian Press, Toronto.
0: Quinty Region Country Music Trio, the Wilkinsons, being inducted in the Canadian Country Music Hall of Fame. The trio, consisting of Steve Wilkinson and his children, Amanda and Tyler, entered the country music scene in the late 90s. Since then, they've won a long list of awards, including a Juno Award and nearly a dozen CCMAs. In an interview with Quinny News, Amanda Wilkinson said that the nomination came as a surprise.
4: Looking at the journey, we're just beyond blessed, you know, to have done it. We would have done it no matter what because we were so in love with it and having the opportunity to do it together. But we're very grateful that people have just seen our journey and said, you know what, you guys have done a good job.
0: The Wilkinsons will be formally inducted to the hall at a ceremony during Country Music Week 2026, scheduled for September 16th to the 19th in Saskatoon. The Ontario Provincial Police and Belleville Police stepping up patrols for the civic holiday long weekend. Officers will be strictly targeting the big four leading causes of road fatalities, impaired, aggressive, and distracted driving, as well as seatbelt non-compliance. Police also taking to the skies, deploying the OPP Airplane Enforcement Program along high traffic corridors. Drivers reminded that Ontario law requires you to slow down and move over when approaching any stopped emergency or roadside assistance vehicle with its lights flashing. And that's your news. In sports, the Blue Jays open a three-game weekend series against the St. Louis Cardinals tonight at Rogers Centre with Major League Baseball's trade deadline looming. Toronto owns a 50-59 record, good for last in the American League, and 5.5 games out of the wildcard race. The Jays could say goodbye to starting pitchers Kevin Gausman and Shane Bieber, along with outfielders George Springer and Dalton Varsho, ahead of Monday's deadline. The Montreal Alouettes will put a 12-game winning streak against the Red Blacks on the line in the nation's capital as Week 8 action continues in the CFL. Ottawa coming off a bye and has opened the schedule with six straight losses, including a 37-35 setback in Montreal in late June. The Red Blacks haven't beaten the Alouettes, who own a 6-1 record this season, since October 2022. Canada moved into second place in the Commonwealth Games gold medal count with a pair of judo victories today. Evelyn Beaton of Lethbridge, Alberta, opened the country's golden day on the mat by beating Cyprus's Sofia Asfista 1-0 in the women's 52-kilogram final to win the Commonwealth title in her debut. Jillian Frascador of Beauport, Quebec, followed with a second judo triumph, defeating defending champion Georgios Balashvili of Cyprus in the men's 66-kilogram final in golden score, the sport's overtime period. CBS has placed Tony Romo on leave as lead analyst for the network's NFL coverage following his arrest last week on suspicion of operating a vehicle while under the influence. CBS Sports says the former Dallas Cowboys quarterback is on leave until further notice. Romo was arrested July 23rd after getting stopped while driving in Wisconsin. CJBQ radar weather. Partly cloudy tonight, a low of 18 degrees. A mix of sun and cloud for tomorrow with a high of 26, feeling like 33 with the humidity. And then rain in the forecast for Sunday and a high of 24. 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I'm Zach McGibbon in the Quinny News Center.
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0: of me. Oh, yes. It's particularly that way you know, do your the thing with you. Never mind. Pair of Sisters on 800-CJBQ coming up on the weekend. You know what goes on here around Sunday. Robin Scott on the air Sunday morning. Jim Wright on the air Sunday afternoon playing great oldies from 1 to 4. Don't you dare miss it.
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0: Courtney Lightfoot wrote it, and a big hit for Peter, Paul, and Mary. 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
1: CJBQ radar weather.
0: Partly cloudy tonight, down to 18. Tomorrow, some sun and cloud and a high of 26. Clouds roll in tomorrow night. Showers start overnight, down to 18. Rain on Sunday at 24. Periods of rain on Sunday as well. Sunday night, that is, and a low of 14. And then holiday Monday, it improves. 26 with sunshine and clouds. Right now, it's 28.
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5: Is fentanyl in the drugs you're taking? Fentanyl is an extremely potent synthetic opiate prescribed by doctors for patients with acute and chronic pain. It is roughly 100 times stronger than morphine and about 40 times more potent than heroin. Fentanyl is being mixed into or disguised by dealers as other popular but illegal drugs, and people are dying. I'm Deputy Commissioner Rick Barnum of the Ontario Provincial Police. Please think twice and don't take the risk.
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0: the Canadian Squires on 800-CJBQ. That's all my time. Thank you so much for listening. I'll be back on Tuesday to rock and roll with you. Until then, remember, we always had Duncan down on twice. Be nice, very nice, important, more important, nice, and all. Hang out, drink, Sam, be broken glass, house, shoe, and burn, and hand makes hard learning. Also, we're going to take those bags to edit, wash, bottle, put, fin, not sales, horse, wet horse. Here's water, push, back, sword, really got on the wash face more. Duncan, I love his life, lives up much of him. Just, who really is going to get rusted a bit of his new pleasure? It's been real. And your leader loves you. Talk to you on Tuesday after 2, rock and roll, right here on ADO Radio. Bye bye now.
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1: From the National Newsroom of the Canadian Press, I'm Hannah Stoles. WestJet is advising passengers to check the status of their flight before leaving for the airport, as the airline is starting to ground planes ahead of a possible strike. The Canadian Union of Public Employees triggered a 72-hour strike notice that ends on Sunday if a deal's not reached. WestJet responded with a lockout notice on the same timeline. Statistics Canada says real gross domestic product rose 0.3% in May.
2: The number topped Statistics Canada's own initial estimates for 0.1% growth in the month, as the economy seemed on track for a solid rebound in the second quarter. The mining, quarrying, oil, and gas extraction sector led growth for a second straight month. Some of the industry's usual spring maintenance work was either completed early or deferred. Offices of real estate agents and brokers were particularly busy and added growth in May. In its latest GDP figures, Statistics Canada's flash estimate calls for a gain of 0.2% in June. Naira Ahmed, The Canadian Press.
1: The BC Supreme Court has found the provincial government's involuntary mental health treatment scheme to be unconstitutional. The government has been given 6 months to reform laws that allow directors of mental health facilities to consent to psychiatric treatments for people who are involuntarily admitted for care. The court ruling says BC is an outlier among provinces, with no requirements to assess the patient's capacity to decide on care, while granting facilities unilateral power to treat people against their will with no independent oversight. A home care nurse in Markham, Ontario, has been charged with sexual assault of a trainee. Police say the 58-year-old man worked in a role where experienced practitioners guide and supervise newer nurses. Officers allege the man went to several home visits with a student he was instructing, and after the visits, he drove the student to a secluded location and groped her. Police believe there may be other victims. Artificial Intelligence Minister Evan Solomon says the government wants input from Canadians about the transparency of artificial intelligence systems. He says he wants public feedback on questions about identifying AI content and online interactions with AI systems. The government launched the consultation last week, and it wraps up on September 23rd. Toronto police say they will deploy additional officers at this year's Caribbean Carnival, which comes weeks after a deadly shooting at another popular cultural festival.
3: Police say public safety at festivals is top of mind this year, and annual events like Caribbean Carnival are a vital part of Toronto's identity. The force is stepping up its presence in nearby restaurants and bars, and officers will use drones to keep an eye on the celebrations from above. The parade kicks off tomorrow morning, packing streets with masqueraders and live music. Considered the main event of the largest Caribbean festival in North America, the parade comes less than a month after the shooting at the Salsa on St. Clair Festival that left two men dead. Sandra Ezekwesili, The Canadian Press.
1: This is The Canadian Press. In sports, the Blue Jays begin a three-game weekend series against the St. Louis Cardinals at Rogers Centre, with Major League Baseball's trade deadline looming. The Montreal Alouettes will put a 12-game winning streak against the Red Blacks on the line in the nation's capital as Week 8 action continues in the CFL. The Red Blacks haven't beaten the Alouettes since October 2022. CBS has placed Tony Romo on leave as lead analyst for the network's NFL coverage, following his arrest last week on suspicion of operating a vehicle while under the influence. A gold in judo, a silver in men's decathlon, and bronze medals in boxing and race walking for Canada at the Commonwealth Games. The Canadian team now has 52 medals overall. And FIFA President Gianni Infantino's plan to sell a stake in World Cup revenues to private investors has taken another major blow. A top advisor has resigned, while the Asian Football Confederation is joining several others in rejecting his plan. From the Canadian Press, I'm Hannah Stoles.
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5: Partly cloudy tonight, a low of 18 degrees. Mix of sun and cloud tomorrow, high of 26. Becoming cloudy tomorrow night. Showers beginning overnight and a low of 18. Rain on Sunday, 24, and holiday Monday, mix of sun and cloud with a high of 26.
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6: I'm John Tesh. This is Intelligence for Your Life, moving you forward one piece of intel at a time. Here's a question for you, bizarre as it is. Would you smear yogurt on your windows to keep your house cool? Well, a researcher from Loughborough University in the UK discovered that applying yogurt to the outside of windows will lower a home's temperature. Dr. Ben Roberts conducted a one-month experiment using two identical test houses during a massive heat wave. The house with the yogurt-coated windows was nearly 7 to 10 degrees Fahrenheit cooler than the house without the yogurt. Where did he get this idea? It works by creating a film that effectively blocks solar radiation from entering the building. For the experiment, the researchers used plain Greek yogurt with a 10% fat content. The yogurt dries in less than a minute and loses its smell, but the study did not note whether it attracts insects or other bugs. Hey, it's worth a try.
7: Intelligence for your life.
8: Coming up, I have the three questions you need to ask on your next date to determine whether or not there's potential for a happily ever after by the end of dinner. These are the questions that are going to tap into your date's personality, and they come from psychologist Dr. Diana Kirshner.
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1: Here we go with some crucial dating intelligence. If you or a friend have a first date coming up, you need to arm yourself with these three questions. They come from psychologist Diana Kirshner. She says they can help you deduce whether or not somebody is a good match for you and really tap into a person's personality. Here we go. Question number one. What's the most spontaneous thing you've ever done? That question can be a jumping off point for a conversation about cool trips you've taken and amazing life experiences. But what you're really finding out is how well matched you are. Because if you're a planner who doesn't feel secure jetting off without a hotel reservation and Dramamine in your carry-on, somebody who took a last-minute trip to the Brazilian rainforest and slept in a hut may not be your Mr. or Ms. Right. Dr. Kirshner says, one of the biggest markers of compatibility is your level of impulsivity. Because a planner and a risk-taker will have a hard time seeing eye-to-eye on a lot of points. Here's the next date question. What are you most grateful for? Dr. Kirshner says this taps into a person's values. So somebody who's grateful for their big paycheck so they can afford a flashy lifestyle is vastly different from somebody who's grateful that their single mom was able to afford to send them to college and now their big paycheck allows them to pay her back. One more first date question from Dr. Kirshner, still with me? What was the best and worst part of your childhood? This is big. We form our attitudes about love and relationships, she says, from how we are raised. So listening to somebody's ups and downs and how they handled them will reveal a lot about how they'll handle a relationship as an adult with you. The three important questions for your date.
2: Intelligence for your life.
1: And coming up, I'll explain how a clenched fist can improve your memory. You'll love this.
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1: From the National Newsroom of the Canadian Press, I'm Don Mitchell. Despite intensive talks with the union representing 4,400 flight attendants, WestJet says it has begun parking aircraft ahead of a possible strike. With the preemptive measure, Canada's second largest air carrier is advising passengers to check on the status of their flight before leaving for the airport. Canadian Press reporter Hannah Stoltz explains why the airline is taking the action.
2: Airlines typically begin canceling flights ahead of a potential work stoppage because it prevents crew and passengers from being stranded. The Canadian Union of Public Employees, representing 4,400 flight attendants, triggered a 72-hour strike notice that ends on Sunday.
1: WestJet says its regional subsidiary, WestJet Encore, as well as codeshare flights operated by airline partners, remain unaffected by the looming work stoppage. The head of the Bank of Canada is defending the central bank's use of replacement workers during a strike involving security officers. In a letter to union leadership, Governor Tiff Macklem defended the bank's actions and directly refutes claims of law-breaking or defiance, and that replacement workers were used illegally. In a decision issued last week, the Canada Industrial Relations Board said the BOC contravened the labor code by using contractors from Pinkerton Consulting and Investigations during the strike. Earlier this month, the board released a similar decision saying the central bank had contravened the code by using contractors from Garda Canada Security Corporation and the services of union members. An out-of-control wildfire in BC's South Cariboo region has prompted a series of new evacuation orders, as officials fear gusty winds in the forecast will raise the risk of aggressive fire behavior. The Thompson-Nicola Regional District has expanded an evacuation order to cover 375 properties in the Loon Lake area east of Clinton, shortly after telling residents of more than 500